Country Nights Live. It's Bev Rainey. Thank you so much for hanging with us tonight. Hey, don't forget, we've got a lot of fun going down for you this week, including this guy, Jordan Davis, who's going to be on the show with us tomorrow night, kicking off at 7 o'clock. Here's I Ain't Sayin'.

0: 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It's Luke Bryan, Country Nights Live. At least he can admit he would be the worst professor out there.
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that Dan and Shay put this song out for all of us to just sit back and realize, you know, there's ups and downs in life. And if you're in a down moment and you really are struggling, just call somebody. Just say so.

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1: Megan Maroney spent last weekend as maid of honor at her best friend Natalie King's wedding, and she made it unforgettable. Megan performed Wonder, the song she actually wrote for Natalie, and said it was the most meaningful time she's ever played it. She told Natalie she'd even eventually find someone who shows up early and never leaves her wondering how he feels. And she believes Natalie found exactly that in her new husband, Alex. Cody Johnson is stirring up debate, this time over a 10-day grizzly bear hunt in Alaska. He shared photos from the trip, calling it the trip of a lifetime, and says he'll post the full video soon on his Chasing Legends channel. And Luke Bryan's farm tour stop in Elk Grove, California, fulfilled a rancher's late wife's dream. She always hoped their land would host a country concert someday. And her husband says he's sure she had a hand in making Luke's show happen. That's your Country Nights Live news update. I'm Bev Rainey.
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0: Oh, yeah, yeah. I'd love to do that for you. Thank you so much for calling the show. 844-444-6274. 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

0: So what was that top going to be doing if it weren't for country music? Well,
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2: Started posting some of these videos on Facebook was kind of the first thing that I did. You know, I'd get like 1,500 views or something. It wasn't nothing. Put up a video. Spilled Whiskey was the song. It got like 330,000 views or something like that. I got a few calls from and emails from people in Nashville, mostly like,
3: you can come up with $20,000. We'll cut you a record and make you a star.
2: I didn't know anything about the music business, but I was pretty sure that that was not how it worked. A guy named Carson Chamberlain, who is my producer to this day. Yeah, he sent some email and like didn't hardly say anything in it. It was just like, hey, been in the music business a while. I'm not much for toot my own horn, but you can probably look me up. Give me a call sometime if you want to talk about working together. He wasn't asking for money to go in and cut songs. He was like, man, let's see if we can be buddies and then, you know, we'll see if we can work together after that. I started coming to town that fall of 2018. He would fly me in, let me stay at his house, set up co-writes for us. Big time mentor and, you know, kind of a father figure for me out here.
0: Here's South of Sanity. 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

I have seen both Lauren Elena and Chase Matthew recently in concert, separate shows, both of them on fire. Together, check it out. It's called All My Exes. 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

0: Jason Aldean's Don't Tell on Me. It's Country Nights Live, and yes, we are going to get your Riley Green request up next. Going to play Worst Way, the video for that. Let's talk about Riley Green's dancing moves.
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0: Great song. What's your name? Where are you calling in from?
1: Oh, my name is Neil Bronson. I live out in White House, Tennessee.

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0: 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What song would you like to hear tonight? And who's this?
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1: Prettiest girl I'd ever seen. Look at her, man, look at me.

0: Chris Jansen was just on the show with us for Memorial Day. That's me and a beer. It's Country Nights Live with Low Cash coming up next. And, you know, their album out right now is called Bet the Farm.
1: We're singing a lot of the new songs in concerts and kind of seeing the different reactions that we're getting.
0: Yeah.
1: And some are standing out more than others. So, you know, we could pick some more singles off of this record. But at the same time, we've been writing since the record came out.
2: And recording.
1: So, yeah.
2: 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It's going to be an ambitious 2026 for us. It's going to be a side of Low Cash you haven't seen yet because, I mean, we work hard anyway, but now we're going to release a lot of music in 2026. 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
21: Whether it's AC

Okay, just a personal wish. I would like to see more Ella Langley and Morgan Wallen songs put out there. Y'all two just get together and figure it out, all right? Yeah, like they do what I ask. Here's I Can't Love You Anymore.

0: Megan Maroney wrote this next one for her niece, but what advice would she give her own 15-year-old self?
1: I would tell 15-year-old Megan to stop crying over that boy and to dream bigger because you're not going to be an accountant. Sorry.
0: No accounting for Megan Maroney. Here's Beautiful Things. 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

0: Painted You Pretty. Love that one from Hudson Westbrook. It's Country Nights Live, and you know, Hudson really loves it when he's on stage and the audience knows, like, the deeper cuts that he's singing.
1: I think the coolest part is when I'm playing the deep cuts in the album, like the songs that, like, no one really should know, and the whole front row knows them, and I'm like, geez, you know, it's really cool to see, because those are the ones that mean the most to me sometimes, too. Like, the ones that never get the huge spotlight. It's like, dang, y'all really know this, and y'all are going to the 11th, 12th, 15th song on the album, and y'all are listening to it, you know? And that means a lot to me, so it's cool to see.
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I did it wrong. That's something to wrap your brain around. Miranda Lambert did nothing wrong. She's amazing. And she put this together with Ella Langley. Here's Choosing Texas. Just

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0: Riley Green says that, oops, Kelly Clarkson has been talking trash ahead of The Voice season 30. They're both going to be judges. I cannot wait to see those two just lighten each other up. It's going to be so much fun. They love each other. Here's Change My Mind.
1: If you showed up, I wouldn't let you in.

0: 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You know, she credits faith for being the thing that keeps her grounded.
1: Faith is the thing that can keep you grounded. When you're in the entertainment industry, it's just not real life. You can get caught up in a lot. You're kind of in a self-serving business. Everybody around you is there to make sure you're good and you're happy and you have everything you need. And you can lose your roots real fast. So I think faith is the only way to keep you grounded.
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0: Corey King, Co. 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Just got a request for Blake Shelton. 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

I love Luke Bryan's sense of humor. I was chatting with him the other day about how long we've known each other, and he was like, hey, now, don't date me. And I was like, oh, I'm not dating anyone. 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Here he is with George Burge. I threw it.

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0: Keith Urban's going to be joining us on the show very soon. Yes, he's got a yacht rock album out. It's called Flow State. Comes out June 12th. Who wouldn't want to be me?
1: I got no money in my pockets.

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1: Megan Maroney spent last weekend as maid of honor at her best friend Natalie King's wedding, and she made it unforgettable. Megan performed Wonder, the song she actually wrote for Natalie, and said it was the most meaningful time she's ever played it. She told Natalie she'd even eventually find someone who shows up early and never leaves her wondering how he feels. And she believes Natalie found exactly that in her new husband, Alex. Cody Johnson is stirring up debate, this time over a 10-day grizzly bear hunt in Alaska. He shared photos from the trip, calling it the trip of a lifetime, and says he'll post the full video soon on his Chasing Legends channel. And Luke Bryan's farm tour stop in Elk Grove, California, fulfilled a rancher's late wife's dream. She always hoped their land would host a country concert someday. And her husband says he's sure she had a hand in making Luke's show happen. That's your Country Nights Live news update. I'm Bev Rainey.
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0: y'all, Lewis at the Capital Oyster Bar. You know, we're located over here on that beautiful Alabama River. We're down here cooking up that fresh seafood. 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E.G. 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

Keep your eye on this guy. I think he's got a big, bright future ahead. New to the country scene, his name is Jacob Hackworth. Here's What Took You So Long.

0: Morgan Wallen's got himself a very tight group in his circle.
1: We've all put in a whole lot of work. You know, I've always believed in the music. I've always believed in everything that we've done. So it's just nice to know that I wasn't crazy for believing, you know. But, you know, God just put so many good people in my path. I don't think that's a coincidence. But the people that are in my circle are really special. And I just feel lucky to be a part of that circle.
0: Here he is with Don't We. 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

He is somebody who was just an ordinary guy and made it all the way to country music stardom. If you want to find out all about him, he's got a short documentary out. Check it out. It is definitely worth the weekend snack. Here's Long Live Country on Country Nights Live.

0: Up next, just got a request for Cody Johnson's The Fall. It's one of my faves and obviously yours too. Here's how we ended up picking this one for radio.
1: I was a strong advocate for this song for radio because I'll just use it against one of my own. I thought that Made in the USA was going to be like the next Toby Keith hit, you know. I really did. And when we played it live, I was like, okay, you know, people enjoyed it, but I saw them talking to each other. I saw them like not really paying attention. And then it's like, all right, next song. Kick off into The Fall. All the cell phones in the entire arena all go up and they're like, it's here, it's here. And I noticed it and I was like, well, there's my research and development right there. So that's why we picked it.
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0: Thank you, as always, for being a part of Country Nights Live. We've got Jordan Davis on the show with us tomorrow. Here's Chris Jansen. It's me and a beer.
1: Prettiest girl I'd ever seen. Look at her, man, look at me.

Good morning, good evening, whatever time of day it is for you. Always happy that you are here. My name is Justin. This is the Overnight Ride. What I've learned in working in buildings, because there's offices here at the radio station, even though it is 85 degrees outside here in Nashville and the humidity is at 75%, someone always has their space heater on. I'm not sure if I trust that person in the office. It's Josh Ross and Hate How You Look.

0: We have entered the season of teenager summer jobs. My name's Justin. This is the Overnight Ride. Very formative time in your life, right? It's always something out of the norm. Like, I had a buddy who recently told me his first summer job was shucking clams and oysters. And I went, that is a valuable skill to learn at a young age, to carry on for the rest of your life, because it's very hard to do. My first gig was at a deli called Lou's 2, and I made hoagies and sandwiches. And I honestly, it was the most rewarding job that I've had. This is very rewarding, but handing somebody meat and cheese and mayo and lettuce and tomato and seeing the instant joy that they have rubs right off on you. But not only did I learn how to make sandwiches, I also learned how to mulch. I basically did everything there. And looking back on it, people really enjoyed my sandwiches because they said it had something extra. It may have been mulch. I may have been accidentally feeding people Italian hoagies with a little extra smokiness in them. So that's, you know, jobs have changed for teenagers. I implore you, if you have a young kid who's getting a job, multiple things at one job. Learn how to stack meat and stack wood like I did.
1: 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The Overnight Ride will be right back.
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I feel like Parker McCollum had something to do with this. My name's Justin. This is The Overnight Ride. Of course, he always posts interesting things on Instagram and talked about how the greatest cup of all time was the Pizza Hut Red Cup. He even listed the specific model. Now Pizza Hut is going back to the throwback era. Salad bars, vinyl seats, and those cups. Did he spark that? What do you want to come back? Put it on Instagram or tell Parker to post it. It may come back. Killing me on The Overnight Ride.

See, Denver Bronco players, too easy. But they'll probably do the walkout with Morgan Wallen this weekend. Kicks off a two-night stay in Denver tonight. I'm going to go left field, Tim Allen. Tim the Toolman Taylor from Denver. Kind of makes sense with Morgan. I hope it happens. Wouldn't turn

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Be Her could eventually become her best-selling song. Currently being blocked by Choosing Texas. Just, it's like fighting herself in the mirror. It's wearing for the wind on the overnight ride.

0: Congratulations to Zach Brown and Kendra Scott. My name's Justin. This is The Overnight Ride. Of course, Kendra Scott, jewelry designer. Zach Brown, the head of the Zach Brown Band, got married in a discreet Greece wedding. They are head over heels and have become inseparable, People Magazine said. What I need to see pictures, and this is why, I really need to see like the top hat that Zach was wearing at his wedding. Because, you know, this is like the best point of your life. You get married. Marrying the person you love. He's known to wear some obscure hats. Do we think it was insane? I kind of hope it was. I need to see the pictures.
1: 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The Overnight Ride will be right back.
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14: A better life with Dr. Sanjay Gupta.
15: People have started using AI for all sorts of things, but I cannot think of an area where the stakes are higher than your health. First of all, I'll tell you this. I know doctors who have cracked some seemingly impossible cases with the help of AI, so it can be a powerful tool. But AI can also hallucinate, provide bad advice, and be just as confident when it does that. If you do decide to plug any personal medical information into one of these chatbots, you should know that while the companies that created them have robust privacy protections in place, they are not bound by HIPAA, like your healthcare provider is. Whatever the advice presented to you, take it with a degree of healthy skepticism. Always get a second opinion. And remember, if you ever experience concerning symptoms, skip the AI consult and head straight to the ER. I'm Dr. Sanjay Gupta, helping you live a better life.
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Luke Combs when it rains and pours on the overnight ride. He is in Montreal, Quebec, Canada this weekend. He always does limited posters for each tour stop. This one was a beaver playing hockey. I kind of want it. I have no connections to Montreal, but the artwork is cool.

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name's Justin. This is the Overnight Ride. I do love Ian Muncik because a lot of the stuff he does is tongue-in-cheek. I believe he was dressed up as a doctor for the music video for this one. Not out yet. It's Love is Blind on the Overnight Ride.

0: I'm sleeping like a dog. And here's why. My name's Justin. This is the Overnight Ride. It is gross here in Nashville. It is humid. It is hot. I have to wear a tank top under my t-shirts to absorb the sweat, an extra barrier. And when I sleep, I just run hot, no matter how cool my apartment is. And I was given a tip to sleep like a dog at my favorite store, Aldi. So I'm walking down the aisle over the Aldi finds, and I see a woman grabbing two pet cooling pads. And I said, that's interesting. Maybe I'll buy one for my dog at home. So we interacted for a second, and she goes, oh, it's not for my dog. I put these under my sheets, and it keeps my bed cool. This weekend, I will be headed back to Aldi. I will be buying multiple pet cooling pads, not for my dog, but for my sweaty self, and truly fulfill sleeping like a dog.
1: 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You're on the Overnight Ride. Participate in the show anytime at 615-737-1033.
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11: We've talked a lot about measles over the past year, but mumps has largely flown under the radar, even though it's been making a bit of a comeback as well. That's because fewer people are getting the MMR vaccine, which stands for measles, mumps, and rubella. The vaccine's been around for decades. It is effective. It is safe. What makes mumps outbreaks difficult to contain is that symptoms usually don't appear for 2 to 3 weeks after someone's been exposed. And that can make it hard to pin down where that exposure took place. And someone who is infected can transmit the virus to someone else before they are symptomatic. If you get sick, which could manifest like a run-of-the-mill respiratory virus or the telltale swelling of your cheeks and jaw, all you can really do at that point is to treat the symptoms and also isolate yourself so you don't infect anyone else. I'm Dr. Sanjay Gupta, helping you live a better life.
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Philadelphia Eagles player Jordan Davis had a press conference on Thursday, so I'm sure country singer Jordan Davis got some more Instagram direct messages. They have met. They've exchanged jerseys. I love this bit.

Megan Maroney kicking off the Cloud Nine tour just a couple hours ago in Columbus, Ohio. She did tell me the stage would be overwhelmed with pink, and she may fly around it. I don't know if she was joking or serious, so I gotta inspect some social media videos. It's beautiful things on the overnight ride.

Kane Brown got crafty. My name's Justin. This is the Overnight Ride. Tour posters serve as the tables in his bar on Broadway. I feel like you could do that at home. You have some posters laying around. You shellac them.

0: More Dolly Parton news. Her rest stop that's opening up in Cornersville, Tennessee. Grand opening is June 24th. There's barbecue. There's her coffee. There's custom merch. It's so big, there's a map that is interactive on social media. Looks like there's a playground. At some point, I feel like she's going to put a roller coaster in here as she expands. More Dollywoods around the country with very clean bathrooms.
1: We're here for you. Second and third shifters, we are here for you. More of the overnight ride is next.

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3: Making sure your kids get enough sleep. It's one of the most important things you can do for them as a parent, and yet it's often overlooked. Not only does sleep in the early years set the stage for mental and physical health, it also creates the foundation for how one sleeps later in life. That's according to the National Sleep Foundation. Now, that organization recommends 14 to 17 hours a night for newborns, 12 to 15 for infants, 11 to 14 for toddlers, 10 to 13 for preschoolers, and 9 to 11 for school-aged children. When it's age appropriate, start by talking to your kids about why sleep is important. It helps their body grow, helps their brains learn, helps their mood stay steady. Don't underestimate the importance of a routine. You can even narrate what you're doing step by step to help them along the way. I'm Dr. Sanjay Gupta, helping you live a better life.
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0: My name's Justin. It is the Overnight Ride. It is National Paperclip Day. Rarely use them to clip papers. They're perfect for cleaning out the gross part of the bottom of your phone. Don't go too deep, though, because then you have to go to the Apple Store. I want you to avoid the Apple Store. Just clean your phone with a paperclip.
1: 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Yeah, they say.

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really crazy how merch is these days at concerts. I'm Justin. It's the Overnight Ride. You know, Ella Langley sets up early. Morgan Wallen does as well. Of course, Luke Combs in Canada this weekend. There's like a map on which train to take, what left to go, where to look for his merch. A day before the show,

0: At first, I thought this was the universe telling me something, and then I forgot that I signed up for these emails. I'm Justin. It's the Overnight Ride. An email that said The Bachelor and Bachelorette are casting. Because at one point, I had a fever dream, and then I realized I don't fit what people want to see on TV. I would be The Bachelor. But at one point, The Bachelor was filming in my parents' neighborhood when I was still living at home. Joey was my neighbor. So what did I do? I'd walk my dog more often. The dog loved it. She was getting more walks than ever. I just wanted to be in the background of the show. Maybe somebody would see it and say, that guy needs to be on there. The dog got more walks. I got more steps. I'm still here. So it clearly didn't work.
1: Be right back.
2: Third shifters and those that avoid the sun. Thank you for being part of our family. The Overnight Ride will be right back.
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15: Breast cancer is the most common cancer among women in the world. And according to a new study out of the University of Washington School of Medicine, an estimated 3.5 million cases a year are expected by 2050. 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

I'm Justin. This is the Overnight Ride. This week, Mitchell Tenpenny signed the hood of the car. A while back, Luke Bryan signed a catheter. It's country and she knows it on the Overnight Ride.

have a feeling it won't be the last one. Hudson Westbrook and Gavin Adcock have teamed up for a brand new song called Cheap Thrills. It is out right now. Feels like these guys will just keep tag teaming on stuff. Right now, Hudson by himself painted you pretty on the overnight ride.

0: Just stream it. I'll pay the $20. If I keep saying it on the air, it may happen. I'm Justin. It's the Overnight Ride. So, Alan Jackson, June 27th. Last call, one more for the road. The finale will be here in Nashville. It is his last concert. More people have been added on top of the insane lineup. George Strait and Lainey Wilson. Luke Bryan, Eric Church, Luke Combs, Riley Green, Cody Johnson, Miranda Lambert, all there. Stream it online. Everybody's doing it these days. I think we'll all willingly pay $200. Or sorry, $20 to watch it instead of $200 to be there.
1: 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The Overnight Ride. 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We'll be right back.
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11: If you are struggling with substance abuse, alcohol, pills, whatever it may be, first of all, it's nothing to be ashamed of. We know addiction is a brain disease, and we also know getting into recovery can be tough. Also, in case this helps, I want to tell you about a new study at a Harvard School of Public Health, which found that spiritual belief, the idea of a steady religious practice, had a protective effect from addiction. Experts we talked to told us there were probably a few reasons why this might be the case. Number one, excessive drug and alcohol use would not be the norm in a religious community, and people want to fit in. Two, a belief in a higher power provides people with hope and solace, great foils for addiction. And three, and I think there's some merit to this, regular attendance in a faith community also provides connection. Just like in AA, camaraderie and social support is often what you need. I'm Dr. Sanjay Gupta, helping you live a better life.
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0: My name is Justin, the Overnight Ride, as always on Instagram, Justin Off Air. 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Hardy, Eric Church, Morgan Wallen, Tim McGraw, MacArthur.
1: My name's John MacArthur, and I work this dirt.

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Ashley McBride left it on the shelf, re-recorded it because it just wasn't ready. She compared it to a sandwich. You got to have all the right ingredients. And you don't want a dry sandwich either. So what if we don't on the overnight ride?

No. Chase Matthew cannot believe that it's happening. I'm Justin. It's the Overnight Ride. He is feverishly working on new music. Looks like there's a collab coming that no one will guess who it is. I don't know who it is. I have no inside information. You're just holding it down.

0: pre-beard. That's the way we are headed. I'm Justin. It's the Overnight Ride. So Chase Rice has a brand new song coming out called Connie Lou, where he talks about Coors Banquet and Wrangler jeans. Well, they got together, and they are now producing novelty jeans that have beer infused inside of them. So there's musical chords on the jeans, and the ink has Coors Banquet in it, written on the side. I feel like you're going to have to win these things. I don't know if you're going to be able to buy them. I'm okay with things coming pre-beard, because it's inevitable. This is why I only wear black. If I go out, I'm spilling something on myself. If we're just getting pre-stained clothing now and that becomes a trend, I've been ahead of it. You may be ahead of it too. I'm not afraid to throw a stained t-shirt on, especially if I'm running out. If it's a nice night, inevitably the red sauce or the Jameson will wind up on my shirt. If pre-stained stuff becomes a trend, they might put me on front of a magazine.
1: 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We'll be right back.
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10: People have started using AI for all sorts of things, but I cannot think of an area where the stakes are higher than your health. First of all, I'll tell you this. I know doctors who have cracked some seemingly impossible cases with the help of AI, so it can be a powerful tool. But AI can also hallucinate, provide bad advice, and be just as confident when it does that. If you do decide to plug any personal medical information into one of these chatbots, you should know that while the companies that created them have robust privacy protections in place, they are not bound by HIPAA, like your healthcare provider is. Whatever the advice presented to you, take it with a degree of healthy skepticism. Always get a second opinion. And remember, if you ever experience concerning symptoms, skip the AI consult and head straight to the ER. I'm Dr. Sanjay Gupta, helping you live a better life.
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keeps me sane on the overnight ride. 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It's like one of those things, like piano. Wish I would have learned as a kid. Didn't think it was cool then. Cool now. It's Jordan Davis and Turn This Truck Around.

We're now in the time of year where canceling plans because it's too hot outside becomes perfectly acceptable. You can't just say that. So just say you're stuck to the couch, especially if it's leather. Because it's so hot, you may actually get stuck to the couch. And peeling yourself off hurts.

Dan and Shay look to be the latest artist to team up with Christian singer Brandon Lake. Of course, Brandon's teamed up with Lainey Wilson, Cody Johnson, Jelly Roll, Bailey Zimmerman so far. They will be playing a special set with him a week from Sunday here in Nashville. It's Dan and Shay, Say So on the Overnight Ride.

a special tribute at the end of a brand new song. My name's Justin. This is The Overnight Ride. So Riley Green has a brand new song out called Think As You Drunk. And at the end, there's a legend. We're honking and talking. Wait for it. The late, great Toby Keith at the end of the brand new Riley Green song. I want to say that this may have been recorded at some point by Toby Keith, or he may have had a hand in writing it, but Riley Green pays tribute to Toby.

0: All Miss at the end of his brand new song, which means a brand new album is on the way as well.
1: The Overnight Ride. Third shifters, those that drive the big rigs, and all of you that just can't sleep. The Overnight Ride will be right back.
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11: A better life with Dr. Sanjay Gupta.
12: People have started using AI for all sorts of things, but I cannot think of an area where the stakes are higher than your health. First of all, I'll tell you this. I know doctors who have cracked some seemingly impossible cases with the help of AI, so it can be a powerful tool. But AI can also hallucinate, provide bad advice, and be just as confident when it does that. If you do decide to plug any personal medical information into one of these chatbots, you should know that while the companies that created them have robust privacy protections in place, they are not bound by HIPAA, like your healthcare provider is. Whatever the advice presented to you, take it with a degree of healthy skepticism. Always get a second opinion. And remember, if you ever experience concerning symptoms, skip the AI consult and head straight to the ER. I'm Dr. Sanjay Gupta, helping you live a better life.
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creative merch, because now merch is released a couple days ahead of time. Concerts. Megan Maroney kicking off Cloud 9 tour a couple hours ago. Selling a pink dolphin. Might need that. Here's medicine on the overnight ride.

This week, Tucker Wetmore celebrated another number one hit in Brunette with a cake. And the comments did not disappoint. Taylor said, "Eat it up, Buttercup," on Instagram. It's Talking 3-2-1 on the Overnight Ride.

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I-92.

Knew it was coming. Anticipated it. And now we know we're getting it in September. Corey Kent, brand new album, Heartland Rock and Roll. And this one, going to be on. It's Rocky Mountain Low with Coe Wetzel on the Overnight Ride.

0: Justin, this is the Overnight Ride. Who's this?
1: Just a joke guy.
0: Calling in from Dallas, Texas. Laugh, groan, think. He does all of them. What do you got?
1: A local man was injured by a falling book. Apparently, he only has his chef to blame. So I'm proud to announce that I've completed the first item on my bucket list. I have the bucket. How do you fix a broken pumpkin?
0: How do you fix a broken pumpkin? How?
1: You should know this one. With a pumpkin patch.
0: No. No.
1: So an archaeology convention was postponed this weekend because all the archaeologists were told their jobs were in ruins. This is Jeff the Joke Guy, signing off.
2: 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The Overnight Ride will be right back.
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10: Making sure your kids get enough sleep. It's one of the most important things you can do for them as a parent, and yet it's often overlooked. Not only does sleep in the early years set the stage for mental and physical health, it also creates the foundation for how one sleeps later in life. That's according to the National Sleep Foundation. Now, that organization recommends 14 to 17 hours a night for newborns, 12 to 15 for infants, 11 to 14 for toddlers, 10 to 13 for preschoolers, and 9 to 11 for school-aged children. 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Don't underestimate the importance of a routine. You can even narrate what you're doing step by step to help them along the way. I'm Dr. Sanjay Gupta, helping you live a better life.
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Ella Langley, not on the Morgan Wallen tour tonight. She will be on it tomorrow. So I have a feeling we will get some more clips of this one live, maybe even a live music video. Because it's easy. Just turn the cameras on. They're recording the entire tour. But they're only doing it together, not separately on their own tours. Ella, Morgan, I Can't Love You Anymore on the Overnight Ride.

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Russell Dickerson, happened to me on the overnight ride, still out on the WrestleMania tour. Finally, had a professional wrestler show up, Bronson Reed from the WWE, who is a mammoth of a human. I mean, his finishing move is the tsunami. He did beat up Russell a little bit. He did not give him the finisher, though, because I think they would take Russell off the road for a few weeks. My name's Justin. It is the Overnight Ride, and it's brand new from Charles Wesley Godwin and Luke Combs. Better That Way.

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0: Lainey Wilson's new song, Phone, Keys, Wallet, will be out on June 4th, I believe. 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So we'll see that one debut live, Phone, Keys, Wallet, out on June 4th, ushering in a new era of Lainey Wilson music.
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9: Have you ever noticed that you mostly breathe through one nostril at a time? Even when you're not sick, even when your allergies aren't bothering you. The body actually switches the dominant nostril as frequently as every 2 hours while we're awake. That's according to Adam Taylor, an anatomy professor at Lancaster University in the UK. This alternating cycle is automatic. It's regulated subconsciously by the hypothalamus and the brain, he said. Your body does this to give each nostril a chance to rest and repair so they don't get too dried out, which could make it easier for pathogens and inflammation to cause damage. Now, Taylor also said studies suggest the left nostril may be more dominant, and when the right nostril is dominant, the body is in a more alert or even stressed state. Who knew? Pretty fascinating stuff. I'm Dr. Sanjay Gupta, helping you live a better life.
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This song is called Fireworks, but let's only do fireworks on holidays. 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

Forgot to mention this a couple minutes ago about the brand new Lainey Wilson song that is out on June 4th. The announcement for it was filmed on a Ring camera. I want to know if the whole music video is going to be a Ring camera. That'd be a good horror movie. It's a bunch of people's porches and the wrong delivery from Uber Eats.

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5: 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E.G. 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
8: Sarasota, Florida says, hey, Burge, I'm with you.

It's my last day at Disney. Lord help us. I'm almost done with this. Greg, I want you to know that I'm listening, and Speedy, I want you to know that I'm watching.

0: in Union City says, I'm ready. Working in the free state of Winston today, Burge. Okay. A lot more of you coming in. Thank you for letting us know you're out there. You got Speedy Greg Adler. You heard that. Burge is here. Hello, Foley, Alabama. Glad to hear you're here. And we get ready to unpack another day, and we have a lot to unpack on the program today. We all, yes, we're aware. A lot of you are contacting us. Did Greg see Blue Origin's latest attempt to launch?
1: Oh, man.
2: Well, that ended badly.
0: Wow.
2: Yeah, badly.
0: We have that today. We'll take a look. You know, it's one of those things where somebody says, hey, you know, somebody comes up to you and says, hey, Bird, have you seen that explosion? And I'm like, yeah, I mean, I've seen a lot of explosions. And then you look at it, and you're like, oh, good grief.
2: That's an explosion.
0: You know, it's one of those kind of explosions. It just keeps going.
2: Oh, yeah.
0: It's like when you think the explosion's done, it's like, hey, I got more.
2: Mm-hmm. Oh, yeah. Watch this.
0: So we'll look at that. Man. We'll look at that today on the program. We have a number of things to look at, and we'll work through that. I know that there's, in the entertainment world, there's a lot of things happening. It's a strange world. It's almost like everything right now, as we've talked about quite a bit, there seems to just be two extremes. And one of the extremes is good. There seems to be a turn back, as we talked about. There's a revival going on in the Western church right now. I hope it's happening worldwide. I know it's happening here, involving young people, especially young males. But in the entertainment world, you kind of see kind of this same thing, but we said, but the unfortunate part is there's a revival with wickedness and darkness too. Not hard to see that, sadly, but in the entertainment business, like the person that did the shout out for Nate Bargatze, isn't that the right way to say it?
2: I don't think it is.
3: Bargatze.
0: Would it have hurt him?
3: Tomato, tomato.
0: Why didn't he do an entertainment name? I mean, but anyway, yeah. So you've got your Leanne Morgans, you got your Nates. And they're selling out arenas.
2: Oh, yeah.
0: Completely clean comedians. And they're the ones now that are selling out the big arenas, where at one time it would have been the Eddie Murphys with the foul mouth and the Kevin Harts. And,
2: right. Yeah.
0: And I'm sure all those still do fine. I mean, Eddie Murphy's not doing stand-up anymore, but I'm sure Kevin Hart has no problem selling out somewhere. But what I'm saying is these the entertainment that is clean, clever, more family-oriented is booming. But then also entertainment has just got the most nastiest, vile. I mean, like, when you see people like The View, which I saw some highlights, being critical of the Kevin Hart roast.
2: Yeah.
0: That one comedian that got up there and made a Charlie Kirk and a George Floyd joke.
2: Mm-hmm. Yeah.
0: You know, even Joey Behar, of all people, said, look, I've done a bunch of roast and anything goes as long as the person's in the room.
2: Mm-hmm.
0: You know, I'm not for getting up there and pulling punches. I mean, have fun, do anything you want to. But let me tell you what's off people, off limits are murdered people or dead people.
2: Yeah.
0: You know, you don't get up there and do jokes about people that can't defend themselves or not.
2: Right.
0: You know, we all kind of, at one time, that was considered to be bad form.
2: Yeah.
0: Even a leftist like Joey Behar said that as a comedian. But anyway, so you know what I mean? It seems like even in the entertainment business, there's two extremes right now.
2: Right.
0: And there's just not a lot of middle ground out there right now, which can in some ways be refreshing, except the darker side. When it picks up momentum, it can, you kind of just go, well, wow, we'll just do anything now.
2: Tell you.
0: But then you think to yourself, but then when tickets go on sale, people seem to still move toward the broader audience of, I just would rather go be entertained and see and hear something clever.
2: Sure.
0: I don't want you to try to indoctrinate me into anything. I just want to laugh or be entertained or moved by something that is well done, you know. And like we said, even with some shows that you kind of want to like, some of the foul language and the attempt to check all the boxes comes across as silly. I mean, it's just like, you know, have you ever just noticed, like, while you're watching something, like it's a new thing, and you can tell that it's new, somewhere in here they've got to awkwardly try to insert gay people, and they don't really know how to do it. It doesn't really fit the story, and then all of a sudden, out of nowhere, there's this gay couple, and you don't even know where they came from. You don't know why they're here.
2: I know.
0: They're just awkwardly inserted into the narrative, and you're like, see, that really, you know, if you want to find some reason for them to be here and work it in. I guess, you know, we can all agree on or disagree or whatever, but it's in the cussing, like you said, Greg or Adler, they sound like, one of y'all said that, if not both, it sounds like a kid who just learned how to cuss.
2: Yeah.
0: I mean, it's just just do a good job. And even if you want to cover topics that maybe I don't care about or whatever, still do it well.
1: And one thing I will say about this current state of stand-up comedy is that you are allowed to make jokes, which is great, because there was a time period not too long ago where you couldn't joke about anything. No. And it does seem like a lot of the comedians that got really a lot of traction during that very woke time were doing what a lot of people, they were not going after laughter, they were going after clapter. And that's when a comedian says something people are like, yeah, that's right. You know, they make a political statement or a moral statement, and the people in the audience don't laugh, they clap. And like, okay, this isn't comedy anymore. This is a political demonstration. And that, it seems to be fading big time. Yeah. So that's good.
0: And I think because they learn, people don't really want to do that. And like I said, we even made those adjustments starting, you know, this show, that we didn't really want to get into just being another place where, and we do it from time to time, but not that the show from beginning to end is mostly political monologues that you've heard 1,000 times and might even agree with, but you've heard the same thing 1,000 times.
3: Right.
0: And, so anyway, but the, so there's a lot more of that now, because I think people need that, because the others covered pretty good.
3: Mm-hmm.
0: I mean, you got that covered. And we certainly want to try to give you, laughter as much as we can. Because I think that's what we all kind of need right now more than anything. So, and that doesn't mean we're going to shy away from what we believe, and we're not going to use opportunities to also talk about things that have eternal value. Because not only can you laugh, I kind of enjoy sometimes being motivated, encouraged, and inspired.
3: Yeah,
0: you know. So you definitely want to. Nothing wrong with doing that. So when you can. So we'll unpack another one today, but we do have a lot to cover. And I think that you're right on people, you know, being drawn to these comedians that are just, I watched, when you were talking about Jerry Seinfeld, he said he had two things that he was credited with saying. One thing he said, I actually said, and I do want to take it back. And another thing people say I said, but I didn't. He said the one that I want to take back is he said there was I said at one time that you can no longer do comedy because everything has become so woke, that it's going to be the death of comedy. And he said, I want to take that back. He said, because if you're a true comedian, and he used Lindsey Vonn, he must have said this before she got injured, because he said, like Lindsey Vonn, he goes, this world-class downhill skier, she just gets up on the course and says, just tell me where the gates are, and I have to maneuver the gates, wherever they are. He said, same thing for comedians. The society may change, and that is true, but if you're a good comedian, you just figure out where the gates are, and you just maneuver the gates.
3: Mm-hmm.
0: And he said, so I'm going to take that back. He said, if you're talented enough, it doesn't really matter what society's doing. You'll find a way to get around the gates and do comedy and still be relevant and still be funny. And then he said, the other thing everybody says I said that I didn't is that I don't play college campuses because they don't have a sense of humor anymore. He goes, I never said that.
2: Yeah, I remember hearing that.
0: Yeah, he said, I don't know why I got credited with saying. He goes, I play colleges all the time. And he said, so I really never said that. He goes, so that one I didn't say. The other one I did say, but I want to come back and take it back, because I think that if you're a great comedian, it really doesn't matter what's going on.
3: Mm-hmm.
0: You just tell us where the gates are, and we'll go around them.
3: Yeah.
0: So, and I think Adler was saying the gates are changing back again, so that's good. All right, we'll be back. We got, and I think that should be for all of us in the business. You know, you can complain about things all you want to, or you can figure out a way to make it work. So our number is 888, the number 6, Big Vox, 888-624-4869. 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
1: All right, so we're back. 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So get that done. 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We're going to have a blast, and we start rehearsal next week. We got to get ready.
2: Real. Okay.
1: We're mapping it out. Scott Dawson coming up a little bit later on. You know, anytime Scott comes around, Scott's one of those people, and we love Scott, but he's, do you ever have those people? They can't help it. They always find a way to get themselves into an awkward moment. You know what I mean?
3: Yeah.
1: There's always, no matter what they do, even when they have the best of intentions.
3: Right.
1: They just end up in awkward situations.
3: Mm-hmm. We don't help. But yeah,
1: no, we don't. You know, it's
3: not at all.
1: Yeah, you know, there's the time that an unfortunate incident when Dawson was doing one of his many citywide events in some state, you know, with thousands of people, and he's an outstanding preacher, and God has used him in so many ways, and he was trying to use the term every Tom, Dick, and Harry. And he messed it up.
2: Oh, easy. Yeah, you got to be careful.
1: Leave it at that, but he messed it up.
3: Easy.
1: There's the time that he was trying to tell where everybody who wanted to make a decision for Christ where they needed to meet a counselor in a major league stadium.
3: Yeah.
1: And he looked up, and for some reason, all he saw was a Budweiser bottle, the big giant lighted one, the oak being used as the foul line. And he said, if you're wanting to know where it goes, that this bud's for you. And he says, he's literally pointing people to counselors, and it just came out. Go where the Budweiser bottle is. This bud's for you. And, you know, there's just been so many moments.
3: And there was a huge crowd.
1: Yes. Huge crowd. Even Scott, and I'm going to give him a hard time about it. Maybe I shouldn't.
3: What?
1: But, you know, there's this Senate race in Alabama.
3: Oh, you're going there.
1: Somebody's trying to take the Tommy Tuberville spot. No.
3: What's wrong with you?
1: No. I'm just going to leave it at this. That in an awkward way, this thing was being so cordial, and you know the two men are both Republicans. And anytime you're weighing into primaries, you got to be careful.
3: Here you go.
1: Ronald Reagan even said we shouldn't have Republican on Republican crime. That's not smart.
3: Yeah.
1: And so you try to keep the primaries where it's just like everybody respectfully running against each other. And of course, this runoff has kind of turned a little bit nasty now. And honestly, you could indirectly, if not directly, blame Scott. And he had the best of intentions.
3: Right.
1: You know what I mean? So it's always, I think Scott Dawson is one of the best examples I've ever seen about how there's a road that is paved that goes right to hell, and it's paved with a pavement called good intentions.
3: Yeah.
1: You know, so.
3: He does mean so well.
1: He means well every time.
3: Every time.
1: I've watched him mean well. It's like he's got a little bit of. We call it Scott the Bulldog. He's got a little bit of shoot, ready, aim in him.
3: Mm-hmm.
1: You know, if he gets excited or thinks he has something, he usually will not sit down and discuss it. He'll just do it. And every time he means well. I want you to know he's got a pure heart.
3: He might be stopping by today after
1: probably.
3: This. But today
1: we're going to talk about where Scott's wheelhouse is. And that is reaching people for Jesus.
3: Amen.
1: So, great event coming up in Birmingham called Unite. Chris Tomlin is coming on next week.
3: Which I got in trouble.
1: Yeah, right. Chris Tomlin is in concert. This is free, by the way. You don't have to pay anything to go to it. It's going to be at the Hoover Met. I think they do want you to register. We'll talk about this just so they know how many people are coming. But you register for your free ticket. And we've got Tomlin's going to be in concert. On Sunday night, Charity Gale is going to be there. Chandler Moore. Scott Dawson, Strength to Stand Worship will be there too. So it'll be a big event and a free concert. Of course, Scott will be speaking, and I'm going to get a chance to speak. So I'm honored that Scott asked me to be there for that too. So,
3: you know, Terry Wilburn loves Chris Tomlin.
1: Oh, I know. You're
3: I'm
1: in a bind.
3: About loves
1: you're in a bind,
3: Chris
1: buddy.
3: Tomlin.
1: Mm-hmm.
3: Got in trouble the other night. She goes, "What? You didn't tell me Chris Tomlin was going to be at the Hoover Met."
1: Mm-hmm.
3: I'm like, "Do what? What do you mean?"
1: Mm-hmm.
3: "Yeah, with Scott Dawson." I said, "Yeah, I know Rick's speaking." She went, "Oh."
1: Mm.
3: And I'm like, "What?" And she said, I found out, but no thanks to you.
1: Mm-hmm.
3: I'm like, "Well, baby, I'm sorry. Anything Chris Tomlin now, if he is anywhere within driving distance, she wants to go."
1: Yeah.
3: And she's got me because, you know, the event's free. So
1: yeah, well, what can you do?
3: Said, "Well, honey, it is free, so we're in."
1: Of course, have you ever seen what time Chris is going to start?
3: Yeah, it's on in there.
1: Mm, on Sunday, because he's not till Sunday night.
3: Right.
1: I got into that, too, because Sherry was like, "Well, my goodness, if you're speaking right before Chris Tomlin,
3: mm-hmm.
1: I mean, my goodness, one of his most known songs, you know, he wrote after watching the eulogy, you know, for Bronner." And
3: sure.
1: So we've always felt really close to Tomlin on that. But I said, "Baby, I love you and I love Chris, but I also love being ready for the show on Monday morning and not be running into the week behind on sleep. I'm sorry."
3: Right.
1: And so I don't think I'm staying. I got to go to bed.
3: Yeah.
1: I just now the days of me being able to say it doesn't matter those days are over.
3: Mm-hmm.
1: I mean, sleep right now is a premium.
3: Yeah.
1: I mean, it just, because you know,
3: you find yourself at the farmer's market on Saturday morning, so
1: mm-hmm.
3: because
1: yep.
3: your wife really wants to go.
1: I can't
3: so
1: figure
3: if
1: out.
3: If Sherry Wilburn really wants to go, I'll be standing there
1: yeah.
3: watching Chris Tomlin.
1: You're right. No. If Sherry wants to go,
3: yeah.
1: I'm talking big right now. Like I said, I've only had one victory ever, and that's it. I won't get a boat. Everything else, she makes me do. I give in.
4: I hold on to that boat thing.
1: Yeah. Yeah. Listen, if Sherry wants to go see Chris Tomlin, I'm gonna stand right
3: yeah.
1: beside
3: you. Oh yeah, shoulder to shoulder.
1: Yeah, and we'll look at each other and watch that clock tick away, and we'll be in a dilemma because it's not a rock show. It's praising the Lord, and if he keeps wanting to do songs, you kind of feel bad.
3: That's right.
1: Saying, "Hey, I hope he doesn't do another one."
3: Yeah.
1: I mean, you don't want to be that person.
3: No.
1: Yeah.
0: This is the Rick Burgess Show.
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0: there are women who decided to marry them. The Rick Burgess Show.
1: Yes, they did. All right, we're back. Thanks for being with us today, America. A lot to cover. U.S. Tax Shield locking arms with RBS, the Rick Burgess Show. 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You are now in the crosshairs of the world's largest collection agency. Isn't that a blast? Isn't that fun? Why don't we get this resolved? If you owe $10,000 or more in back taxes, or maybe you have unfiled tax returns, get control of your life. Okay, take back control. Get out from under the bus.

0: sponsors button and let them negotiate this for you, and let's get this out of your life, okay? You may qualify for that Fresh Start program. All right, so some other things to discuss. We mentioned it starting this hour. Blue Origin, Greg's favorite space exploration team.
1: Boy, they're unique. I'll
0: aren't
1: give
0: they,
1: them that.
0: Aren't they something? By the way, is this Bezos bunch?
1: Yeah.
2: Yeah.
0: Did I tell you that Big Time Rush, our accountant, is on vacation? I think he's still on vacation. Maybe got back yesterday. But he sent me a picture that he was on a Disney cruise and some stop at one of the islands or something. And he looks up, and Jeff Bezos is there. And Bezos' security guy is standing there, and he says, is there any way that my kids or can get a picture with Jeff? And the security guard said, no, he really doesn't want to do that. He's just trying to enjoy his vacation, too. But I am so grateful that you asked me and didn't just try to do that.
1: Yeah.
0: Mm-hmm. And so, but he sent me a picture anyway of that was not official of just Jeff standing there. And, of course, I'm goofy. He goes, hey, I'll tell you what, here's somebody that I might want to ask to invest in the company. And I didn't know who it was.
2: I
0: was like, who is he talking about? And then he had to tell me who it was. But anyway, Blue Origin, we did a little test at Cape Canaveral in Florida, and boy, it went bad. It's the new Glenn rocket.
1: Okay, that's a little different look.
0: It has a different look, Greg. I think they may have changed it. They may have changed them. Do I need audio here, Adler?
2: I think it's just got a low rumble because you have to be so far away.
0: Yeah, so I want y'all to watch. Those of you that can see the YouTube option, the rest of you, this video's out everywhere. You can see it. But this is explosion. This explosion exceeded my expectations. Okay, so right now you think we're going to launch it, and then again we're just
1: already looking bad.
0: Look good, gracious, hey, and then more, and then more. Look at that, guys. I don't. What's around the launching pad?
2: Because
3: hopefully nobody.
0: I mean that right there, folks. How about that rocket is completely gone?
2: Yes.
0: I mean, it vanishes into thin air.
2: That is insane. Launch
3: pad gone.
0: Yeah,
2: everything. Here's another angle. Just same thing, way far away, but this, you can almost see the details.
0: Oh, my goodness.
2: The shockwave that flies away from it is so crazy fast and scary.
0: My goodness.
2: And it's just a fireball the size of the moon.
0: Guys, that's big.
4: Wow.
0: So they said there were no injuries reported. No public risk.
2: Wow.
0: But anyway, the new Glenn rocket, not ready.
2: I guess not.
3: Glenn ain't ready.
2: And it was just supposed to be a static fire. That's supposed to be the easy one.
1: They're going back to the old look.
0: Yes.
2: Here's a person on an airplane that could see the explosion from their airplane window.
0: Wow.
2: That looks like the sun setting.
0: It really does. That's crazy.
2: And then there was one other angle I had here of just another shot here.
0: Mm-hmm.
2: Okay.
0: They said that the new Glenn rocket is named after Glenn Beck. I didn't know that.
2: Oh, really?
0: Uh-huh, yeah.
2: Yeah. I thought it would be like, what's his name? Glenn.
1: You talking about the guy that was in space?
2: Yeah,
0: John Glenn.
2: John Glenn.
4: That last angle was crazy.
0: Yep.
2: That's not good.
0: Right. And I'm wrong. It's not John Glenn. It's not. It certainly isn't our Glenn. It's actually Glenn Campbell.
2: Oh, Glenn Campbell from the Eagles, of course.
0: He's not from the Eagles. You're talking about Glenn Fry.
2: Glenn Fry, that's Glenn Fry.
0: Come on, you got to get your legs
1: over. We're talking about the Rhinestone Cowboy.
0: Come on.
2: That's Glenn Campbell. I'll sing that all day now.
1: Great guitarist.
0: I know. I knew you were going to say it. Greg, would you go as far as to say underrated guitarist?
1: I don't know. He's pretty well thought of.
0: He was in studio sessions galore before he became a star on his own. And
1: true.
0: Really can play.
1: Yeah.
0: Have you ever seen that one where he and Jerry Reed peaked together?
2: Yeah.
0: And then there's one where him and Roy Clark go crazy.
2: That's some
0: talent. Yeah, that's it.
2: Here he is with Johnny Cash. Yeah. He passed away in 2017.
0: Yeah.
2: Glenn Campbell.
0: That was that when Dad had Alzheimer's. Sherry and I watched the documentary of Glenn Campbell, who also had Alzheimer's. And he did a complete tour.
1: Yeah, continued.
0: And full on Alzheimer's. And because he could still remember the songs and the chords and all of that.
2: And I bet the banter in between the songs was much harder for him than the actual songs.
0: Oh, no question.
2: Wow.
0: No question. I've already said this on the air once, but I don't know some of you may have missed it. The funniest line about people reviewing the tour was still The Edge, which I don't know why we have to call him The Edge from U2.
1: Yeah. Not just Edge, The Edge.
0: The Edge. when they asked him, what was it like? And he goes, you know what? He said, he's

0: is just, he's incredible. And he goes, now, did he play Wichita lineman twice? He did, but we enjoyed it both times. Mm. You know what?
1: Let's do it again.
0: How about this? Yeah. Both times it was fantastic.
1: Yep. He forgot he already sang it.
0: Right. Did anybody, I remember hearing Galveston when I was a little kid. I had no idea what he was talking about. Yeah, because you're not aware of the world when you're some stupid little kid riding in your daddy's truck, listening to AM. You know, and you hear Galveston, Galveston.
1: That Rhinestone Cowboy was a major hit.
0: Major hit.
1: I'm telling you.
0: Yeah, so that one. And now, Wichita Lineman, it's one of those that makes you feel strange.
1: That's a weird song.
0: It does. I know that's one that everybody thinks was probably one of his best work, but
1: I know.
0: It makes you feel a little odd. I mean, and you being a lineman, I bet it kind of touches you a little bit, doesn't it?
1: Well, we get a little tear in our eye.
2: Do you see how we started this segment?
0: Mm-hmm, with the Blue Origin.
2: Yes. And now we're to hear.
3: How did we end up?
4: John Glenn.
0: That's their fault.
1: Well, John Glenn and the Glenn Campbell.
0: First of all,
4: we're talking about Galveston.
1: Greg, how does this show
0: keep in mind, Greg, we went from Glenn Rocket to Glenn Beck to Glenn Campbell, and then an attempt at Glenn Fry we never got to.
1: No,
0: we
4: didn't. Oh, yeah.
2: And you haven't even made fun of the Rocket.
1: No, they changed it.
0: Yeah,
1: they
0: changed
1: need to go back to the other one.
2: I know, but
1: that obviously performs better.
2: See, that's what I'm saying.
4: That
2: still don't mean you wouldn't bring it back, because anytime Blue Origin's mentioned, you bring that up.
0: Yeah, but that's
2: anytime Texas is mentioned, you know, you got
1: I have a name for it.
3: You guys think Katy Perry was watching that explosion footage being like, okay, wow, all right.
1: That joyride we took was a little more dangerous than I imagined.
3: Yeah.
0: I think all the celebrities went note to self, not going to ride on the Glenn Rocket.
1: No, let's move past Glenn, whoever it's named after.
2: What were they testing? Was it something new, obviously, or I mean, for there to go something go wrong?
3: It was just a static fire test of the new Glenn Rocket.
2: Okay, well, the new Glenn Rocket.
1: By the way, first test for the new Glenn, not good.
0: Greg, not the greatest tribute to Glenn.
3: No,
1: no, it's not.
0: Speedy, what was your favorite Glenn Campbell song? Because I know you know it's got a lot.
2: Rhinestone Cowboy.
0: You can't use that one.
2: No, that's you. That's what my favorite song was.
0: We already mentioned that one.
2: But that's mine. Can I not have mine?
3: Mine's Take It Easy.
0: You know what I love? What Speedy was said. I love Southern Nights. Gentle on My Mind is a doozy.
2: Yeah. He has more than you think.
0: He does.
2: You start going into it. You're like, wow, I like that one too. Oh, wow.
0: But you know what got me? Because
2: that's it. I'm shuffling his playlist.
0: Because I was a stupid little kid, so I only knew Glenn Campbell on the variety shows, already singing songs.
1: Yes, man.
0: But really, if you think about it, think about some brilliant studio musician that you know. He really was a guitarist who just happened to get a few hits. He didn't come on the scene as a singer.
3: Interesting.
1: No, he was a session guy.
0: He was a session guy and a brilliant guitarist. And somewhere along the way, somebody's like, well, you know what? That little thing you put together singing wasn't too bad.
1: Yeah.
0: And then, of course, once Rhinestone Cowboy hit Speedy's favorite, it was, and now he was out.
1: He was on everything. Like I say, he was on variety shows, talking.
0: He was pretty funny.
1: Had a good personality.
0: Good personality, bright.
2: Southern Nights, I don't know. Greg's going to gamble.
0: Greg, now.
2: I'm a white boy.
0: Greg, now Tanya Tucker told us a thing or two about him as well.
2: Well, yeah.
0: Yep.
2: Yeah.
0: He was apparently not just a good guitarist. So we'll.
2: What are you doing?
0: I'm just telling you.
2: We got off that rocket quick.
1: Someone's on the text says Guns N' Roses have done Wichita Lineman.
0: They haven't done Wichita Lineman.
1: I can't imagine that.
0: No way.
2: That's what they say.
0: We'll be right back.
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11: Making sure your kids get enough sleep. It's one of the most important things you can do for them as a parent, and yet it's often overlooked. Not only does sleep in the early years set the stage for mental and physical health, it also creates the foundation for how one sleeps later in life. That's according to the National Sleep Foundation. Now, that organization recommends 14 to 17 hours a night for newborns, 12 to 15 for infants, 11 to 14 for toddlers, 10 to 13 for preschoolers, and 9 to 11 for school-aged children. When it's age appropriate, start by talking to your kids about why sleep is important. It helps their body grow, helps their brains learn, helps their mood stay steady. Don't underestimate the importance of a routine. You can even narrate what you're doing step by step to help them along the way. I'm Dr. Sanjay Gupta, helping you live a better life.
12: 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The Rick Burgess Show.
3: Thank you for being with us today, America. We're trying to get you into the weekend. Box seats are coming up a little bit later on. Burgess Ball Battle. We'll meet the folks and see what's happening with them. All right, so... So when we come back and continue, this kind of ties into this weekend. This stuff never ends. White House drops eerie aliens walk among us warning.
13: Yeah.
14: Are we still doing that?
3: But the truth is much closer to home. Mm-hmm. Now, that headline
6: might not have anything to do with the story in the times that we're living in.
13: True.
6: Speaking of that, a new Strange Encounters coming out this weekend.
13: Ooh, that's strange.
6: Adler has so many things he produces and so much content he puts out. We don't know what episode number it is. We think 40. I mean, because
13: he
6: said he has to keep up with how many daily episodes of the show there are, how many Rick and Bubba's Greatest Hits in Radio Gold there are, how many Strange Encounters there are, how many Bible studies there are. Mm-hmm. And he just basically told me, I don't know which number goes away.
14: Yeah. Where I have to type it down every time. Yeah,
13: so, just numbers in there.
6: But anyway, another episode coming out this weekend. And we jump into some of the stuff that's going on. And I actually share a very personal story about an encounter I had many, many years ago I'm not saying that I know for a fact that it was an angel, but it's something weird happened, and I'll tell you about that as part of it. So we'll do demons in the headlines. We'll look at the latest UFO stuff. We'll talk about the manipulation right now we have of the Word of God, including even politicians, you know, this Tallarico idiot in Texas, and we'll unpack that a little bit. So it's action packed. So grab it when it comes out tomorrow morning. But here's the latest on this. You know, they keep changing it. Here's what drives me nuts, and we talk about this a little bit on Strange Encounters, because we're not going to participate in this. Let's just see if we can't make this more provocative. We just need to stick to what they're actually releasing, and that's plenty. Go look at the videos, see what you think, look at what some of the astronauts said, look at what some of the military pilots have said, those kind of things that's been around since the 50s, you know, and all that. Nothing wrong with that, but that's never enough. You know, we have to do AI visions of three alien species.
13: Oh, yeah.
6: By the way, those bodies, no one's ever confirmed those. There's nothing been released that shows us pictures of those, okay? Spacecraft, we have spacecraft in warehouses. No one has seen that.
13: I haven't seen a good picture of that.
6: The NASA ears just told us that he doesn't know of any of that. No. So here's the one now. You'll love this.
13: But he could be lying.
6: The Trump administration has launched aliens.gov. Did that yesterday. A spaced theme immigration enforcement website that turns UFO-style disclosure language into a live dashboard on illegal immigrant arrest. Migrant encounters and immigration operations nationwide. When you hear that, you're like, what? They walk among us, the website reads. For 60 years, the U.S. government has kept a closely guarded secret. Aliens have been walking among us, living in our neighborhoods, interacting with us in our daily lives. They've shopped in the same stores, attended the same classes as our children, and lived seemingly normal human existences, with one exception. They do not belong here.
15: Isn't this
6: you do realize?
13: Well, let me say this.
15: It's tongue in cheek with the illegal aliens.
6: Of course it is. Yeah. Of course it is.
15: Yeah. That's good.
13: If this is true, that they're walking among us, they don't belong here. Well, they ain't bothering nobody. Evidently, they do.
6: Yeah. So
13: they've been here that long, right?
6: But
13: when they took over by now?
6: But what you realize is this is the Trump administration now playing games with all these people, and I have to warn the Trump administration: these conspiracy space UFO people, they can't handle this kind of stuff.
15: No.
6: They're going to think you're being serious.
13: Yeah. Right.
6: They admit it. Think about how many times, y'all, yesterday, this thing with the ticks, some of y'all.
15: Oh, boy. Here
6: just,
15: we go.
6: It's just, where's the logic?
13: Yeah, just think in your
6: just
13: mind.
6: Just think. But anyway, so.
15: Yeah, because, you know, Rick, to your point, people are just going to read the headlines and keep going.
13: And then go tell it.
6: Well, not only
13: I'm tell how you can believe it, I heard it.
6: Not only are they going to read the headline, they're going to go to aliens.gov, and they're not going to get
13: among us. They shouldn't be here.
6: They're not going to get the joke. They're not going to get
13: that
6: it. If you think you can, that you can, in modern times we're in, you can do this, and everybody go, oh, this is an interesting way to show the commitment of controlling our borders and not letting people be here that shouldn't be here. Without being vetted out properly and violating our legal immigration. I'm telling you, today's society can't handle that kind of tongue-in-cheek. I can't believe the things that people don't know we're joking about. I can't believe it. And I can't believe some of the wild stories people come up with. And then I'm dealing with a guy right now that did some public accusation against me. And it's like he doesn't know what to do because I'm actually directly talking to him now on direct message. I guess he didn't know about. And he keeps saying he'll have the conversation with me. And I said, And then at one time I said, look, I'm not coming after you. I don't mean you any ill will. He goes, me either. I kind of respect the fact that you want to take this head on. Well, shouldn't that have been where we started?
13: Yeah, buddy, come on.
6: But you've posted three accusations against me that are really, really bad mm-hmm. on a public platform, and suddenly you're like, well, I respect the fact that you want to talk about this directly. I was always willing to talk about it directly. You just didn't contact me directly. Right. You went out on a public platform and you made accusations, and now you act like that, you know, you went out on a public platform and said you didn't like my shoes.
13: Yeah.
6: It was much more serious than that. And now we're just, you know, talking as if it wasn't any big deal.
13: Right.
6: People will fabricate. People will make up. No one fact checks.
13: No.
6: And, I'm telling you.
13: That may mess the story up.
6: This attempt at humor.
15: This is going to go.
6: By the Trump administration is, I'm telling you, we will get emails. Hey, did y'all see aliens.gov? They're walking among us. I mean, the government's admitting it. They're admitting it. So.
15: And they got ICE involved.
6: And you can't.
15: I don't know how they're going to help, but they, for some reason, got ICE involved.
6: You can't.
13: Did y'all hear about it?
6: You can't have disclosure and this kind of humor working at the same time. It's too much. Society can't take it.
15: No.
6: Especially the fact that if I see something, I repost it or I chime in and make a comment on a public platform without contacting people directly to get some facts before I do. Those days are over. And keep on waiting
13: till them box of ticks get you.
6: Yeah. Oh, Greg. Boxes of ticks.
13: Yes.
6: Think about that. I mean, really, really think about that. I came in this morning. There was a text from South Carolina. Hey, Rick. It's kind of cute how you say that you don't think this is plausible. You don't think the government and Big Pharma and the Gates Foundation wouldn't get together and manipulate ticks and put them in boxes out on farmers' land. It's cute how you don't think that's possible. No, it's ridiculous. It's ridiculous that you think it is.
13: Yeah.
6: But that's what's ridiculous. As Greg said yesterday, because Greg has walking around logic,
13: believe it or not, if
6: you really thought that the consumption of beef was destroying the world because of cow farts, and you wanted to take down the cows, you wouldn't go through the process of manipulating ticks, which I'm sure is an easy process, and putting them in boxes and dropping them on farms so people get alpha gal and then get sick from eating meat. Just go poison the cattle.
13: Yeah.
6: That's a much simpler approach to trying to cripple the cattle industry.
13: Deliver boxes of ticks. That can't be easy.
6: Even if you wanted to do that, the tick idea is probably the worst idea you could come up with. It's the most complicated. It's the most difficult. There's so many other ways to be a beef terrorist that make a lot more sense.
13: Than
6: that. Just use your minds. Use your brains.
13: Yeah, it's a tough way to get their point across.
6: Yeah, top of the hour.
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6: 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Yeah, here's the number, 888, the number 6, big.

0: Let me hear it back from you. That's what I like. Are you ready? All right, here we go. Brand new hour, brand new day. Getting you ready for the weekend. 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All right, so we told you who's here today. I do have to ask this question. Because somebody emailed me. They tried to send me an article on it, but there were so many articles on there, I couldn't find the actual article. But so the link didn't help me, but I'm just going to go to the source. Greg, I know you said you were not going to go. Adler, did you go see Joey Chestnut in the minor league baseball Birmingham Barons? Joey faces the Birmingham Hammer. Was that it?
1: Yes. Birminghammer.
2: The Birminghammer.
3: Yes. Where's the picture?
2: So
3: show it.
2: So, yesterday we've been talking about Joey Chestnut. Greg's been talking about Joey Chestnut since the beginning.
0: Yes,
2: Greg's the one that told me about the Kobayashi versus Chestnut rivalry.
0: Yeah,
2: hey, really, Greg, I have to thank you for getting me into the world of competitive.
0: You're eating. Welcome. Greg has told us Joey Chestnut to him is Tom Brady to the football fans.
2: Exactly.
0: He is the goat. He's the goat.
2: And so, months ago, we heard about Joey Chestnut coming to Birmingham, the world's greatest hot dog eater, coming to town.
0: Yep.
2: And so, I picked up tickets. I then, to take Ruby.
0: Yeah, sure. That's right.
2: Because
0: there's nothing says father-daughter like watching a man eat a giant hot dog.
2: Yes. Yeah. Nothing says, you know, precious father-daughter memories like that. So we get ready. We go to the place. I get to the front and I'm ready. I've got my ticket. There's a line. And, you know, it's a little hectic getting into these places sometimes.
0: So
2: I
0: you're
2: mean, Joey Chestnut's in town for crying out loud.
0: Yeah. Right,
3: wow, champion hot dog.
2: The world is buzzing.
3: And where's Greg?
2: Hey, right
0: at the house.
2: And so I have my two general admission tickets on my phone, and he goes beep, not valid.
0: Oh no!
2: Not valid. And so I'm standing there. Ruby's starting to freak out.
0: Oh,
2: I'm like,
0: no.
2: I'm like, what about this one? Deep, not valid.
3: Adler.
2: And I'm like, is it because my phone is cracked? Because my phone's very cracked.
0: Of course it is.
2: I'm punishing myself, by the way. It's like embarrassingly cracked.
3: Got it.
2: But I'm punishing me. That was on me.
0: Right.
2: Okay. And that was stupid. So I'm punishing
0: trying
2: me.
0: Trying to teach Chris.
2: And it also makes my phone less enjoyable. I'm actually spending less time on it because it's like cutting my thumb.
3: Yeah, I've done it.
2: It's good.
0: Nice. You know,
2: it's a good
3: thumb.
0: Other than your staph infection, it's going great.
2: Beep. Not valid. I'm like, I don't know what to do here. It's general admission. Look at this. And then so I just go to the other lady and I think she fake scanned it. She's like, I can see the date is right.
4: I thought you were in the wrong day.
2: I'm on the official, you know, minor league baseball page. Like, they can see it.
0: Let's be honest. Minor league baseball is just glad to see you.
2: Yes.
0: Okay.
4: Come on in.
0: Right.
2: And so I think she fake scanned it because she let me in. And I glared at that dude.
0: Thank you, Angel.
2: That did not let me in. I glared at him.
0: Thank you, Angel on Earth.
2: And I start looking at I'm like, what even happened here? And I see that ticket was for the VIP meet and greet experience that I forgot I bought months ago.
0: No, it was not.
2: So I'm like, oh my goodness, babe. We got 10 more minutes left on this meet and greet. So we go upstairs to meet Joey Chestnut.
0: No!
2: Yeah! Yeah!
0: Greg, I'm sorry. You could have been there.
3: Greg, you're stuck. Adler Dutton.
0: Well, okay.
2: Y'all, I forgot it had been so long ago.
0: Did it go? Hur, hur, hur.
2: I forgot that I spent the extra, I think it was like 10 or 20 bucks, something like that.
0: And you got a picture of him biting Ruby's arm.
2: Yes, I should have. So I'm like, baby, we got 10 minutes left. We got to go. So we go up to the club level. We're up in the club.
0: I'm in the club.
2: I am the last person in line. So
0: you get in the line.
2: I'm in the line. Ruby and I are in the line. And there's like 10, 15, maybe even 20 people in line.
4: Is he signing hot dogs? What's he doing?
2: And he's shaking hands and taking pictures with people.
3: So there's Joey right there.
2: And there's Joey right there.
4: What's he look like in person?
2: So I got to go time-wise, otherwise I'm going to forget stuff.
3: Right.
2: And then we're in line, and then he starts walking out. He starts leaving.
0: No!
2: He starts leaving. And so I'm like, what in the world? I'm like, we love you, Joey. We love you.
4: Did you really do that?
2: I really yelled that because I wanted him to see we're still in line here. That was part of it. And so he walks out, and Ruby's like, what are we even doing? And I go, that guy's the best hot dog eater in the world.
4: Ever.
2: And she just looks at me like, what?
4: Okay.
2: And she's like, wait, what? I'm like, yeah, every year.
4: And we're getting a poster.
2: Every year they have a competition, and he always wins. He's the best hot dog eater in the world.
4: Daddy, I thought he was an actor.
2: And she, right. And she looks at me, and she's just kind of standing around. And so I lean over, and I go, it's kind of funny that he's the best hot dog eater in the world.
4: You're trying to help her.
2: Isn't it? And she goes, yeah, it is kind of funny. I'm like, so this is just a fun thing, baby. Point. It's just a fun thing.
1: Yeah.
2: He had to go do the first pitch. That's why he leaves.
4: Oh.
2: He's like, I'm coming back, y'all. I'm Jaws. I'm coming back.
4: Don't y'all leave. Don't
2: so
4: leave.
2: He goes and does the first pitch. Dog. We go get a hot dog. I'll go get a hot dog because it's, I mean.
3: I'm going to eat it in front of him.
4: Wasn't there some big sandwich he's supposed to eat or something?
2: Hey, an 8-pound hot dog is what he ate at the end of the game.
4: No.
2: I didn't stay for the end of the game, so I didn't see him eat 8 pounds of
4: an
2: hot dog.
4: 8-pound hot dog?
2: I ate one hot dog. I ate one.
3: How fast?
2: I was like, nom, nom, Joey, check me
4: trying
2: out.
4: Trying to show him out. Did you get an autograph?
2: And so he does and goes and does the first pitch. I actually didn't see that because I was kind of waiting in line. I didn't
4: of want course. To you don't want to lose your place.
2: Now we're up in the club, and then the national anthem starts, and the doors are closed. It's like an enclosed club area.
4: I know exactly where you were.
2: I go over like a hero. A patriotic hero, and I open one of the doors.
4: Oh. So everybody can hear it.
2: And I got to say, Joey Chestnut, he's holding his championship belt. He stops the meet and greet. Everybody stops, and we were like, yeah. Hot dogs in America. This moment is about hot dogs in America.
4: That's all it's about.
3: 250?
2: And so we get through the anthem. That's great. I was a hero again. And then I shut the door, because otherwise we wouldn't have heard it.
1: Right.
4: That's right.
5: Well done.
2: Huge patriotic hero.
4: 250.
2: We're going through the line, going through the line, going through the line, and now I'm at the front of the line with Ruby. I'm about to meet Joey Chestnut.
1: There he is.
2: And I had kind of prepped Ruby, just like kind of I was kind of just making sure Ruby had a good time. And so I get to the front, and I was like, I was nervous. Why was I nervous?
4: You were nervous.
2: I was nervous, Adler. Yes. But I got a video for you guys. Here's me. I'm wearing a hot dog hat, by the way. That was part of the VIP.
4: Ruby's done at this point. She's already done.
2: She doesn't know what's going on. She's like, this is the weirdest thing I've ever done.
4: I don't know why you've taken me here.
2: And my dad is very weird, and this is the weirdest thing I've ever done. So here I am with Joey Chestnut, and I got audio here, Rick. Here is Mr. Joey Chestnut.
6: Greg, Joey Chestnut here. Wish you were here. Stay hungry, brother.
4: Look, Ruby's got a hot dog hat.
2: We got hot dog hats on. Yeah. Everything was great.
4: Thank you for that, Adler.
2: Yeah, he goes, hey, Greg, stay hungry, brother. He was a pro. Hey, Joey Chestnut's a pro.
4: What do you reckon Joey got to show up?
2: I don't know.
4: Was he a million dollars? Was he pleasant?
2: He was awesome with everybody.
4: Okay, good.
2: He was great with everybody. And just when you think your life can't get any better, guys, you're standing in between your daughter and the greatest hot dog eater in a generation.
4: He's holding his belt.
3: Time champion.
4: And then I have to think.
7: Adler, thank you for the effort on that.
2: Yeah,
4: awesome.
5: I wish somebody would study his digestive system.
4: Yeah, it's got to be. I don't think he's got three stomachs.
5: Yeah, I don't think we talk about that enough.
2: No, this stuff has to go in him and then leave.
4: Yeah.
7: There's something different about
5: him. We don't talk about that enough.
2: Yeah.
5: What a great night.
2: It was fantastic.
5: It was worth it.
2: I guess the fourth inning is tied up. It wasn't 23-4 like last time they played.
1: Go Barons.
2: Why was the playground closed? That hurt me. That hurt me so bad. Why was the playground closed? I need to know that. But I laid my head on my pillow, and I had hot dog burps all night, and I was like, this is how Joey Chestnut feels. We're the same.
5: What a day.
2: American hot dogs, baby.
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1: All right, we're back. Thank you for being with us today, America. 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
1: 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All that kind of stuff. And then you just simply enter that information. 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No charge on the shipping. You got up to 120 nights to sleep on it.
3: 120.
1: And right now you can get yours at 27% off. How about that?
2: That's good.
1: Yeah. So why don't you go right now to HelixSleep.com/BigVox or RickBurgessShow.com under the sponsors button. There's so much information on sleeping out there right now. It's almost like this is the latest thing that everybody, let me tell you something, if you're not getting enough sleep, you know what I mean?
2: Mm-hmm.
1: So sleep. All right. So, Adder, do you mind playing the video one more time of you and Joey Chestnut? Because it was such a monumental moment. And I was so in shock the first time because I couldn't believe you actually went and did this and, for the show and to get him to give Greg a message. And do you watch Greg? There's very few things that touch Greg. This touched him.
2: Yeah, I liked
1: it. This absolutely touched Greg.
4: I mean, it's Joey Chestnut for crying out loud.
2: Come on, guys.
1: Okay. So here it is.
5: Greg, Joey Chestnut here. Wish you were here. Stay hungry, brother.
4: Yeah. Dude, awesome. Thanks, Jaws. Thanks, Jaws, is not what I said, not Josh.
1: Okay, yeah. Okay, because the texters thought you said Josh.
2: His name's Jaws. Everybody knows.
4: It's Joey Jaws Chestnut.
1: Okay, and we had to find out because if you had somehow said Josh,
2: I wish he had.
1: We would lose Speedy for the rest of the show.
4: Yeah. I was nervous.
3: Jaws, you did Jaws. What did he say? Greg, wish you were here. Stay what?
4: Stay hungry.
3: Stay hungry.
4: Got it.
1: That's right.
2: Called me brother.
1: Hey. Yes, he did.
3: What can we do for you today? Because you should win some kind of something for going through that effort. Is there anything I can do for you today? Or Greg or anything? Because you deserve.
4: I'm good.
3: I mean, we could carry you around on our shoulders if you'd like.
4: That'd be cool. Yeah. That'd be good. Yeah.
3: I mean, maybe around that, but you might hit the lights up there.
4: Guys, I'm a winner in this situation too. It's me. On one side, I got my daughter Ruby. On the other side, I got Joey Jaws Chestnut. I'm winning in life. If you're not winning, I'm wearing a hot dog hat for crying out loud.
1: Has anybody done blood work on him lately? Is he got a doctor? Is somebody checking on him?
4: Hopefully.
2: Adler, now on the 4th, you got to put Ruby in front of the TV and let her see him in action.
3: Yeah.
4: I told Ruby,
1: is she ready for that?
4: I told Ruby, I don't watch the eating competitions. I just check the score after.
2: Oh, you need to watch it.
4: 70 hot dogs. Or whatever. I think she was a little bit scared of Jaws.
1: Well, one of my favorite parts in the story was something that no one ever thinks about, but of course our show finds this little nugget.
2: Thanks, Josh.
1: Is when your child doesn't fully understand why we want to meet this guy.
4: Yes.
1: And the dad explaining to the child, that man right there eats more hot dogs than anybody else.
4: She was like, in the world? I was like, In the world.
1: And nobody.
4: Nobody.
1: And then there's that moment because she's still so innocent where her mind is clear thinking, unlike ours.
4: Right.
1: And she thinks to herself, I still don't know why. Why would this be? You know what I mean?
4: I gave her no setup on this at all.
1: Right.
4: We're pulling up to the. I go because you can see the lights from the baseball field as you're pulling in. Obviously, downtown. I go, there's the baseball field right over there, and she goes, baseball?
1: Right. Like you, she never even got that.
4: She, yeah. She was like, well, yeah. I was like, yeah, we're going to a baseball game. She's like, oh, I thought we were going to a football game. I was like, okay.
1: Not aware of the season. Of course, now we got the UFL, so she could have been going to see the Stallions. I guarantee you Speedy will see them this weekend.
3: Yeah. Yeah. Did you drive the van downtown?
4: No, took an Uber.
1: I like
6: from
1: it.
6: From the house?
4: From the house.
1: Okay. I like it.
6: You did step
1: on
4: it. I gave her no setup on that either. I was like, hey, baby, guess what? There's a van about to pull up.
1: With a stranger.
4: And I'm going to sit in the back with you. It's going to be awesome. We had captain's seats or whatever.
1: Oh, that's cool.
4: I did the Uber XL, the bigger one.
1: Oh, yes.
4: Just so we're wearing just like a, sometimes the car is a little ratty, but the Uber, the bigger cars are better.
1: Glad that you did that because you remember my New York City incident at that time.
4: Well, we had just talked about how the streets of Birmingham are great until you go on the wrong street. Philadelphia, like you were talking about.
1: Yeah, yeah. But when also that you remember the Uber driver in New York City, I'll never forget it. When I said, I clearly put in the number of people that I had like that. And he was like, well, yeah, but counting me, that is the number. I said, no, you're a given.
4: Yeah, right.
1: Okay. I never count you.
4: No.
1: Okay. Idiot. I'm telling you how many people you need to give a ride to.
4: Yes.
1: You're understood. I couldn't believe you said that to me.
6: Yeah.
1: I was like,
6: he's not in your equation.
1: You idiot. But anyway, but for little kids, you know, there's just a moment. We see it easily as Uber. They see it for just a moment as we're being kidnapped.
4: Sure.
1: Because, I mean, why? There's neither one of my parents are driving. They're back here with me. Someone else is driving that I don't know. Mm-hmm. That just told us to get in. You know, so you probably needed to walk through that a little bit too.
4: She was loving it. She was very excited.
6: That's great.
4: It was a nice van, a nice one of those Toyota vans. Nice.
1: Yeah.
4: Mm-hmm. And she goes and she looks up. She sees like a little temperature gauge up there, and she goes, "Oh, you can change the temperature, and you don't even have to tell the driver." And I was like, "Who are you? Cool. You're already talking about the driver as if he's not there. He can hear you. He's right there."
1: Right. Yeah. Yeah. Yeah.
4: All right, so take a step back, kid.
3: Right. Okay. All right. So let me go back to this. If you missed it, so you're having trouble getting in the gate. You get in the gate, still not sure why the first attempt didn't work, and that's when you realize, wait a minute.
4: Yes.
3: We bought a meet and greet, and you're telling me you didn't know that.
1: You forgot about it.
3: What happened?
4: Yes. Yes.
3: What was that?
4: Did you hear that?
2: Yes. If you don't get the meet and greet, then why are you there?
4: I don't know. The board is doing something very weird. By the way,
3: what is it?
4: It's playing something. Randomly, I did it twice today. Okay. Like my cue speaker, you know, the little cue speaker keeps playing random things. I don't have anything playing, and it's going like, bah, bah, bah, bah, make America great again, or something like that.
3: That's on me.
1: Oh,
3: I put the Trump clock in there.
1: That's right.
4: Are you serious? I thought it was my cue speaker.
6: He got me yesterday.
4: You got me.
6: It's behind the coyote.
4: He said it's already done twice
6: today.
4: You got me good. Okay, all right. Wow. I feel so much better. I was like, oh, no.
6: That's the Trump clock that my
1: I know you've been moving it around. I keep hearing it all over all over our offices.
4: I would never figure it out.
1: You know, my first thought was, we got to stop the Strange Encounters podcast, and I mean now.
4: Yes. But I had hot dog burps all night, and I was like, man, I wonder how Joey Chestnut feels after 8 pounds of that.
1: Yeah. Boom.
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1: 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And those are the general reserve. 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I checked Startville. I think they have like five, and they're singles. They're kind of spread out. So if you want to, you don't mind not sitting together, there's still a couple of those left. But for the most part, well, practically every one of those are gone. But the general seating is still very good, and they are reserved seats. I mean, general reserved. It's not like a run in there and grab. You don't have to do that. You'll have a seat. There's some good ones that still remain, and you can get those for Dad, for Father's Day, or just get them for yourself. But you can combine the two. The code and the early bird pricing, that will not be the case Monday. Early bird pricing will be gone. The ticket prices will go up, and then we'll go from there. So go ahead and get those if you're

0: They're still DC alive.
1: Greg, we're not in charge of our own destiny.
0: That's
1: but,
0: right.
1: But we need some help. But we got to win. But we got to win.
2: We don't win, and
1: that's
2: it doesn't
1: right.
2: matter.
1: We got to win.
0: Giddy up.
1: Giddy up.
2: Got to win.
1: So be there with Speedy this Saturday in Birmingham. Have a blast as Speedy works you into a frenzy for a must-win game.
2: Yep. Last regular season game.
0: I want you high-stepping from the 50 to the, you know, like when the drum major does, when he leans way back.
2: Yeah.
0: I want you leaning way back.
1: Gosh, Greg. I still.
0: Big tall hat on.
1: No, Greg, let me tell you, I like that. I keep everything you just said the same, but put him on a hobby horse.
0: Oh, yeah, because he's giddy-upping.
1: Mm-hmm. And those legs are kicking, those skinny little legs.
0: They're high-kicking.
1: And they're high-kicking.
2: You don't have to say it like
1: and,
2: that.
1: And then he has the hobby horse that he's on, and he's got everything. Yeah, and here he comes.
0: And he stops and lets his head touch the ground behind him.
1: And the PA guy goes, ladies and gentlemen, put your hands together for giddy-up Speedy.
2: We have a real stallion. We have Steel for that.
1: I know that.
2: I mean, they come.
1: Can you not help Steel?
2: I don't know.
1: Mm-hmm.
2: I wish I could ride Steel.
1: No,
0: like
1: you don't want
0: ride it.
1: Huh? All of us. Ad, are you the closest thing we have to somebody that don't mind getting on a horse?
3: I guess so.
2: I don't mind getting on a horse.
1: Really? I'm against it if I can avoid it.
2: Yeah.
1: I'm not big on horses. I like their beauty, and I'm fascinated by them, and I like the movie Secretariat, but riding one, I've done it, but it's not my favorite.
3: Greg likes to save a horse.
2: finish that line, Greg.
3: Right.
0: Mm-hmm. Yeah.
3: I was a kid, but I've ridden a couple of horses. But it's been
1: the horses spook you a little bit.
3: It's been 25 years since I've ridden a horse.
1: The horses spook you a little bit.
3: You know, I knew a girl that when I was a kid in San Antonio, and I said I went up to her. I was like, "You got a little bit of chocolate on your face," and she said, "I got kicked by a horse." I was like, "I'm so sorry."
0: Oh wow!
3: Yeah, I thought I was like six. I was talking to this girl. I thought she had chocolate on her face. And she said, "I got kicked by a horse."
0: Oh, my God.
3: And I was like, I'm so sorry. I didn't know.
1: I've had a horse step on my foot.
2: Yeah.
3: Really?
1: Didn't care for that.
3: Ooh.
1: Mm-hmm. That was that wild horse, Greg, that ran through our neighborhood that time. Remember that thing?
0: Oh, yeah.
1: But anyway, I don't
0: know. On the loose.
2: What about the ghost horse, Rick?
1: That was the same horse. We just thought it was a ghost. But how about...
2: I had one break my girlfriend's arm or leg.
1: Right.
0: Yeah, that was a good date.
1: By the way, have you seen it? There's some video that's out there on social media right now. It's some play. You know, there's horse racing going on all the time. We forget that. And, you know, we only care about the big ones. But there's horse racing going on all the time.
2: All the time.
1: And they're walking out the person that walks beside the jockey going, you know, they're taking it. And that horse kicks the fool out of her.
2: Oof.
1: It kicks her. I mean, she goes two leg kick.
2: Really?
1: I mean, kicks her bad. They call the person that walks beside the horse the groom.
0: Really?
1: Or something. Yeah.
0: Okay.
1: But if she gets kicked. I mean, like,
0: the groom.
1: You know, and not everybody cares about the video. I wanted to know, is she okay?
2: Yeah.
1: I mean, guys, don't think she just a little bit got kicked? Major kick.
0: Big time kick.
1: This weekend.
2: Oh, my goodness.
1: Wouldn't you just feel great if you're one of these people? Let's say that you're in the movie business, okay, and you finally have landed a pretty good role in a franchise. You're a person who's invested. You're the company that put it together. I mean, you spend a lot of money. And then this headline for this is comes out for you today. Supergirl pre-release tracking looks disastrously bad for Hollywood after lead actress and her bizarre comments. Now, I saw the last, I guess it was the last Superman, I don't know. And I waited, it came out on streaming or whatever. And, you know, well, growing up, I never acknowledged Supergirl. To me, that was I had no interest in that whatsoever.
2: I never really took off.
1: In the last Superman movie, she comes stumbling into that place he lives, where he goes
3: Fortress of Solitude.
1: Yeah, where he goes to get his energy back or something, and he's got a kryptonite problem as always because it's the only thing you can beat him with.
3: He gets his energy from the sun, Rick.
1: Right,
2: yeah, and sunlight.
1: And she comes stumbling in like some party girl. Supposed to be his sister or something.
2: Oh.
1: And so I know right then, and Sherry looked at me, she goes, so that's the route they're going to go with Supergirl right there? I said, I guess. And so we knew the Supergirl movie was coming, but apparently it's beyond the way Supergirl is even played. Apparently, as usual, the headline here, Hollywood can't get out of its own way. A confusing business strategy. You know, this is a business that has all sorts of competition now from social media.

0: apps, TikTok, content creation platforms like YouTube, all the different streaming services and all of this. And we saw the Snow White thing go bad because the actress couldn't get her act together and kept being foolish. They're trying to avoid some of that as well. But you go down and, you know, you remember when the guy on the last Superman movie, everybody was excited about it, and he tried to turn it into some sort of immigration story. So now, and everybody didn't like that, Millie is...
1: Vanilli?
0: Her name is Millie, and I'm just telling you what it says here. A-L-C-O-C-K.
1: What?
0: That's their last name. That's how it's spelled. I've never heard of her.
1: So proud of you, Greg.
0: Right. Mm. Right. So just when everybody says we may have an issue that we're portraying Supergirl, some party girl, whatever. Okay.
1: Okay.
0: And then the actress playing Supergirl says to Vanity Fair, it definitely made me aware that simply existing as a woman in that space is something that people comment on. We've become very comfortable having this weird ownership of women's bodies. I can't really stop them. I can only be myself. Then when she got criticized for the absurd remark, she doubled down. I don't even say men. Right. I say people. What? And they get so angry. I was like, you're proving my point.
1: What?
0: She also claimed that she's really upset. The right people. And she said those who identified as Christian and as dads don't like me.
2: She don't like dads either.
0: Somewhere, somebody in an industry and investors are screaming, we are trying to have a successful movie.
2: Yeah, we spent a lot of money on it.
0: My goodness, we're staying in the superhero space. Even though now this stuff has been so poorly done that even superhero movies aren't doing what they did. And also they messed up. You know how when you overplay your hand, you think because people want to see Spider-Man, Superman, Batman, Iron Man, you know, that Avengers thing, you think, well, then any comic book hero will do. And they won't. Some of them are so obscure.
2: Which was
0: people don't even know the story. They're like, what?
2: Was it Batgirl that they filmed and never released it?
0: Yeah.
3: Yes.
0: Yeah. Cat,
3: yes.
0: Batgirl never came out.
1: It was, yeah.
0: And so Supergirl.
2: Spent tons on it. Yeah.
0: Supergirl, we're not, our actress is not helping us. Going around doing her junket interviews. Yeah. She's killing us.
1: These Hollywood folks, they just can't get out of their own way.
0: No, that's what the article said. So I don't know this person. You know, you're not going to get me to a Supergirl movie anyway. I know that some people say that makes me sexist. No, it just makes me a person who has preferences and things that I'm not interested in. I would see where you could find a good space for this if you presented it in the right way, but it sounds like their confusing business plans continue. We'll be back. More of the show right after this.
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4: My church, I love what he has been doing ministry-wise, love what he's done for our country as a combat veteran. And, you know, even though I know you think about, well, they're not seasoned or whatever, I think there's a purity that comes with, you know, all of you out here that have been doing this a long time. Y'all have had your chance. You've served. You've done well. Sometimes a little new blood is a good thing, but we'll see. I mean, again, it's the Republican primary, so I'm grateful for you know, either anybody that's going to take that Senate spot. Let's keep it with Republicans, no matter which one of them wins, and hopefully it'll be good either way. But yeah, I'm going to vote for Jared because you know, I know him personally. That's not an indictment on Barry Moore. I just don't know Barry, and I understand he's already served well. I have no problem with him at all. But you know, I have a personal relationship with Jared, and I'm not going to endorse either one of them because I'm kind of out of the endorsing business. But you know, I think a lot of people thought that would be impossible. And I still think he's got a tough road ahead of him, but him making the runoff, that's a story. In and of itself.
5: Yeah.
4: And that's talking about that Senate seat in Alabama. And a lot of you, no matter where you're listening or watching, y'all heard and seen Jared on the show. Rick Burgess Show, unscreened phone calls. Go ahead. Okay. Oh, we continue. Unscreened phone calls. Go right ahead.
6: Hey, y'all. How y'all doing today?
4: We're good. I hope you're well, buddy.
6: Hey, I'm Joey the foodie. I've called in before.
4: Okay.
6: And I've asked y'all what's y'all's favorite meal to eat at home. Now, yep. My question today is, what is one meal y'all will not touch again?
4: One meal that we'll never touch again?
6: Gosh, or eat again.
5: A meal.
4: We had it and we hated it so much we wouldn't eat it again either at home or at a restaurant?
6: Yes, sir.
4: Never eat again.
7: That little piece of liver that I had.
4: Yeah, right. It wouldn't be. That's easy for y'all.
5: Now, is he going like not an official meal, but just like, you know, a dare that we did?
4: No, I think he's talking about
5: the mystery meat stuff. No. We ate some stuff that I can't believe we ate.
4: No, I don't think he's saying that. I think you're at a restaurant, you're at home, you tried a plate of something, and you went, I'm not going to eat that again.
7: Yeah.
5: I can't think of anything.
8: I, of course, won't be eating arugula. I've gotten violently ill.
4: That's
8: like
4: true.
8: Four times in the past 10 years.
4: Yeah.
8: I finally figured out I think it's arugula. And then beef cheek. I had that one time at
4: beef
8: a restaurant.
4: Beef cheek.
8: It wasn't bad, but now I've had it, I probably won't
4: right.
8: go back
4: beef
8: to
4: cheek.
8: It. Was it was odd. It was it wasn't bad, but it was odd.
4: Yeah, yeah.
7: I have eaten beaver sausage.
4: Wouldn't do that again?
7: I told you, the guy at work brought it for everybody.
4: You wouldn't do that again?
7: No.
4: Okay.
7: The won't do it then.
4: You're right. I'm trying to think. I can't. I will tell you something I've cooled on that I never ate, then I got then I tried it and I started eating it. Now I'm back not wanting it again. For me, it would be Brussels sprouts.
7: I
4: was anti Brussels sprouts. Ate some roasted Brussels sprouts.
7: That's the good ones.
4: And liked it. But now the last time I had roasted Brussels sprouts, I did not enjoy it.
7: Hmm. Really?
4: So I think I'm done.
7: Did it have the little bacon in it?
4: No, I think I'm done with it.
8: Little bacon, little onions.
4: I think I'm done with Brussels sprouts.
7: I need it if it. I say need it. That's the wrong word. If I eat it, it's a very small portion, and I'm mixing it with like a steak.
4: Right. Yeah.
8: Yes.
7: You know,
4: I did that for
7: sausage.
4: A while. I could
7: eat a bowl of it.
4: It's like you said about arugula. They stay with me. When I eat those roasters, I'm burping them up for like the rest of that.
8: Yeah. If I don't cook broccoli, that's how I am too.
4: Yeah. Rick Burgess Show, unscreened phone calls. Go ahead. I don't even know what to do with that. Rick Burgess Show, unscreened phone calls. Go ahead.
9: Morning, guys. Rick, a question for you. I know you've seen the Michael movie. My wife and I watched it this past weekend, and you basically said that the dad was a complete piece of work, which he was. I was blown away with the nonsense and craziness of him. But I know you had a possible dream of being a musician. Would you have endured a childhood like he had to have been a musician? Famous musician.
5: Come on, Michael Jackson.
7: Pretty famous. He's as big as it gets.
4: Now, I don't inherit all the other things Michael had problems with, do I? Right?
9: Am I, no, okay, no. I would say, yes, a crazy father like that. You could be a rock and roll star because I think that was what your interest was in.
7: Yeah,
9: but would you have endured that craziness
4: I don't think so. I don't think so because I think the fact that I had a great father was so much more valuable than any fame or fortune I could have ever accomplished. And even if I had the fame and fortune, I would be so damaged and traumatized. My quality of life, I think, would be affected.
7: You mean
4: so
7: kind
4: of
7: like Michael?
4: Kind of like Michael. So I think I would say no to that. And I mean that sincerely.
5: Right.
4: It was interesting that you said that. I saw an interview with Mike Tyson by Theo Vaughn, and he asked Mike Tyson that exact question. He said, would you have taken a better childhood? And Mike Tyson said no. He said, because if I had had a better childhood, I probably would have been soft and I'd have never been the heavyweight champion of the world.
7: Mm-hmm.
4: He said, because that suffering is what made me mean and tough like that.
5: Right.
4: So, top of the hour.
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1: America, welcome back in, and even around the world, according to some of you that are telling us you're with us. 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The gang's all here. We're ready for another hour. So, going back, our friendship, Dawson is here. Dawson, how long have we been friends? I know for you it feels so much longer.
2: 30 years.
1: At least, right?
2: Yeah, 30 years.
1: All right, so Sherry and I have been married 30 years, and we met, if I remember this right, a pastor introduced you and me.
2: Yep.
1: And the show had just come to Birmingham, maybe?
2: Oh, yeah. In fact, full circle.
1: Yeah.
2: Kevin Derryberry, I think, was the one that instigated the pastor introducing us.
1: Correct.
2: And the event that we'll talk about in just a few minutes is where our first event was located.
1: You're right. And you were doing a Safe at Home.
2: Safe at Home.
1: At the Hoover Met.
2: Mm-hmm.
1: And Bubba and I got involved. And you, was that the time the airplane was trying to interrupt your message?
2: Yes. Yes. Yeah. The guy was flying the model airplane in the outfield.
1: Yeah. So that was, so if Sherry and I have been married 30 years and we came to Birmingham, so we've been friends 27 years.
2: 27 years.
1: 27 wow. years.
2: But for an evangelist, that's close to 30 years. So I'll say that's pretty accurate.
1: It's very close. No. I take that back. Because Sherry and I didn't get married till 96. The show started in 94. So we had only been married 1 year when we came to Birmingham. So 29 years.
2: 29 years.
3: Yeah, so that is close to 30.
2: I'm even getting better now.
3: Let's just say 30.
2: My old age, I'm getting better.
1: That's really close.
2: Yeah.
3: Yeah. And we're still putting you in a bind every time you're with us. So I apologize.
1: Yeah.
3: 29 years later.
1: Right. And I know that you were wondering, and I got a call yesterday. Hey, is Dawson coming up there?
3: Oh, goodness.
1: I might stop by and say hey.
3: Is he coming today?
1: No.
3: Okay.
4: Well, you never know.
1: Well, never know. And let's just be honest. You have spiritually forgiven Gary.
2: Yeah, and we hugged right here.
1: Right here, yeah.
2: It was a Christmas miracle.
3: He doesn't want to talk about this every time he's here. It was a Christmas miracle.
1: But, well, the audience are all thinking it. Let's get it off the table.
2: Yeah.
1: And you and Gary are not in any sort of adversarial situation. Your desire to hang out with Gary, not high.
2: Right. Gary's kind of like COVID. I'm ready to move on.
3: Go ahead, just go.
1: All right, man, good to see you.
4: All right, so be brutally honest.
1: How about this? I think I've done my job better than all. All right, so we have, and it does seem like, doesn't it, over these many years, all the way back through the Rick and Bubba era and now into this era, there's just something about you, and I don't know what it is. We talked about it during the program. You have got to be... I have never known you, because I know your character and integrity, to not always have the best of intentions. And everything you do, you are just certain that this is the way to go. But things just happen to you that it's just, I don't know why. It's like you're a magnet to uncomfortable things and awkward situations. What is it?
2: I don't go looking for them. That's for sure.
1: But they find you.
2: Yes.
1: Yeah, and God has used you in a mighty way. All that's on the table and acknowledged. But he has a sense of humor.
2: Oh.
1: Those of you that don't think God has a sense of humor, you don't know Scott Dawson. Because of some of the situations you found yourself in, maybe I should look in the mirror on that. But if we ever combine... Then anything can happen.
2: Yeah, life's too short to be boring.
1: Yes, it is. So let's get this out there, and we'll have some fun and just enjoy hanging out together. But we have another opportunity, and see if I have this right.
2: Okay.
1: See if I have this right.
2: Uh-oh.
1: Just going a little bit serious. It's a serious topic, and you know this. You and I, our friendship, we've been through a lot.
2: Uh-huh.
1: Is that when Bronner, whose birthday was Wednesday, Bronner would have been 21 years old.
2: Yeah.
1: So when he went to heaven. one of the things that you did, which was great, a lot of people don't know this, is Scott led the way with the National Christian Foundation to establish the Bronner Burgess Memorial Fund, because Sherry and I, we were grieving. There was no way we could be clear-headed enough to do that. And you put all that together, which still goes to this day. I mean, I just handed out grants this morning before the show started, for all the wonderful people that drink the coffee and donate to that and support all the things we do in ministry. And so, so there was a thought, I forget what year it was. Stadium Fest.
2: 2000, that happened. The first one was at Samford University, 2009.
1: Chris Tomlin was there, and that's when he started talking to Sherry and me about the song that was inspired by the eulogy that you know has been one of his biggest songs, and we still love that one. So he performed because we did that to continue to, you know, try to do things, you know, with the Bronner Burgess Memorial Fund and kind of a tribute to that. And so then we did three of those or two?
2: We did three.
1: All right. So if I'm not mistaken, the reason why I'm going back to that is not just to review our friendship. Is, has there been another citywide, I'm using that term. Some people may not know what that means, but we'll explain that. You do these big giant events all over the country. Okay, involving Major League Baseball, Minor League Baseball, all kinds of just things that you do, the thing you did in San Antonio last year. But when was the last time that we had this kind of event in Birmingham? Was it the last Stadium Fest?
2: There was a Franklin Graham outreach that came in 2018.
1: Yeah.
2: That's the last time that anything citywide was taking place. The last time we worked together and did something was 2014, I think.
1: Yeah.
2: At Spain Park before they built all the homes around it. We could have fireworks and it was a great night. It had 30 plus thousand people there. Since then, we went across the country, and about 2 years ago, the Lord was kind of like, it's time to go home. You know, you've done it everywhere else. Come back.
1: Right.
2: And it's been quite miraculous, people coming together to work.
1: Well, this is pretty simple for all of you out there, no matter where you are. And if you're in Birmingham, obviously, but if you want to come to Birmingham, this is really, really straightforward. It's going to be June 6th and the 7th, 5:30 to 9:30, both days. And it's called Unite Birmingham. It's for everybody. I don't want you to get in the mind either when you're thinking in your mind, well, Dawson mainly does student ministry. Certainly true, but that's not all that they do. This is for the entire family, anybody.
2: Amen.
1: It's not a student event.
2: Yep.
1: It is moms, dads, grandparents, you know, everybody.
2: It's a fun time.
1: Right.
3: You know, just all local churches coming together.
1: Everybody. Yeah,
2: over 120 churches are working together.
1: Well, can you clarify something, though, because it's going to be free. Now, we would love if you would reserve your free ticket just to give us an idea how many people we should be looking for, you know, with parking and organization. 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Again, there's no cost. 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But it would really help if you would go there and say, this is how many people we have coming, and reserve yourself a free ticket.
2: Right.
1: Doesn't cost anything.
2: You know, it helps with the LED walls and all that, you know, setting up the stage for everyone to have a good view. We're already, I think we're close to 5,000 for both nights, so around 10,000 total right now, Saturday and Sunday. And if you want to volunteer, there's a way for them to sign up for that, too.
1: Yeah, if you want to volunteer, go to scottdawson.org/unite. Obviously, we're going to need a lot of volunteers.
3: Yeah.
1: scottdawson.org/unite. Here, as far as the musical acts that will be there, Chris Tomlin. Man, I hope it works out for him.
3: Yeah.
1: You know, I wish you could have him.
2: He's struggling. Yeah. He's struggling.
1: Chris Tomlin, who's going to be on the show next week. Can you clarify this next one? Greg got excited and said that Lele wanted to come. He thinks Crystal Gayle is performing. It's Charity Gayle.
2: Yeah.
1: It's not Crystal Gayle.
2: Oh, yeah.
4: Charity Gayle. One in Gayle.
1: Yeah, it's Charity Gayle. Yeah.
2: Bring her anyway. It'll be a great time.
1: Yeah.
2: It'll be a great time.
1: Yeah. Also,
4: close enough.
1: Also, Chandler Moore will be in, and then, of course, the Strength to Stand worship team. They're fantastic. I've worked with them. Scott, you will be speaking. Who else will be speaking?
2: You will be there. You're going to be there Sunday night with Tomlin and Charity.
1: I'm looking forward to that. So I get an opportunity. Now, Scott's giving me 15 minutes so nobody panic.
2: Right.
1: Because I know what some people are thinking. Man, we want to
2: Right. We have work on Monday.
1: Right. Yeah. So he's giving me 15 minutes, and I promise I won't go more than 40. So you did.
2: Oh no, we'll have a stage manager.
1: Now that's one of our stories.
3: Flashlight.
1: That's also one of our stories. I'll tell you that when we come back. It was a funny story. It might have been one of the first things I ever did.
2: Over it.
1: With your ministry. I mean, I was new to the faith.
2: You had some raw edges, too.
1: Yeah, I was brand new. And Dawson, for some reason, said, why don't you come to Knoxville? And I'll tell you what happened. But anyway, so this is coming up June 6th and 7th. Go to evenbright.com, search Unite, reserve your free tickets, volunteer at scottdawson.org/unite.
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1: Brand new episode coming out this weekend. We're visiting with Scott Dawson. By the way, Tex Nation. So which Tomlin song was the one that Bronner and the eulogy was involved in? That is the song I Will Rise by Tomlin. So thank you for asking. So let's talk about it. Unite Birmingham coming up June 6th and 7th. Free. Free. Both events are free. You can come to both, I guess, right? You don't just have to come to one, right? You can come to Saturday night and Sunday.
2: Oh, yeah. A lot of people will come both nights.
1: Yeah. Hopefully. So we've got, Tomlin will be in concert coming up on Sunday night. Dawson obviously will be speaking. I'm honored to be asked to speak too. It'll be at the Hoover Met in Birmingham, actually in Hoover, Alabama, but that's part of the Birmingham metro area. And if you want to get your tickets, they're free. We'd love to know that you're coming. Nobody's going to be turned away, but we'd love to know you're coming so we can plan. Evenbright.com, search Unite.
3: Event, Rick.
1: Even? Yeah. 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Yeah. Could you not just put this on Scott Dawson? 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
3: I'm sorry, buddy.
1: And then if you need to volunteer, scottdawson.org/Unite. And we'd love to have you volunteer. We're going to need that.
2: But we try to make it as complicated as possible.
1: Yeah, so thank you. Well, you know what? What did Jesus say? Count the cost, deny self, pick up your cross, enter a narrow gate that's hard.
2: That's, yeah.
1: Okay, so anyway, back to you asking me to speak and giving me 15 minutes. Okay?
2: Yes.
1: So
2: actually, it was 5 minutes, if you remember correctly. I don't, you get 15 now, but five back in Knoxville.
1: Yeah, well, the number was 11.
2: Yeah. Oh, yeah. Okay. That's right.
1: It was
2: that's
1: 11.
2: Corrected. It was 11 minutes.
1: So I guess they were, I don't know where this guy came up with 11. Do you remember who this guy was?
2: Denny Keatsman. He's now with Jesus.
1: But he was an intimidating figure.
2: Big boy.
1: A really big fella. So Dawson invites me to come to speak, and I was very honored. We're all excited, new to the faith, couldn't wait to speak. Dawson's like handling me with kid gloves, rightfully so, because that's how we should handle all that are new to the faith, especially if you'd come from where I was.
2: Yeah.
1: So Dawson's like, but you can do your part. Just give us your testimony, you know, and come to Knoxville. It is packed. Toby Mac is in concert. I don't remember who else.
2: I don't
1: know. Audio Adrenaline, maybe? But anyway, it was packed. I remember that.
4: Nice.
1: And in that arena there in Knoxville. And, I've got Mark Garnett traveling with me, mm-hmm. Jordy Henson, who's with mm-hmm. the Lord now. And I can't remember if Doug went with us or not, but he may have. But we had a group from our Sunday school class. We're road tripping.
2: Yep.
1: To Knoxville, Bird's gonna speak. We're gonna see Toby Mac, gonna hear Dawson. So I get my headset on and I'm ready to change the world. Yep. You know what? I mean, I'm ready to change the world. And, I look up and he's, this giant that you just talked about, he's looking down and he's looking at the schedule. He goes, okay, you're up right after this. After this video, you got 11 minutes. And I looked at him. I said, 11 minutes? I said, man, I've come all the way from Birmingham to Knoxville. I mean, what if the spirit, you know, is moving? I mean, 11 minutes. And he looked at me so deadpan. He said, I've already checked with the Holy Spirit. And he said, 11 minutes. Don't make me come get you.
4: Oh.
1: And then that little timer's down there on the front of the stage. I'm staring at it. And, buddy, I came off in 11 minutes. You know, I mean, it was, I remember Garnett going, how? That was, you got right to it. How long was that? I said, I'll tell you exactly how long it was. It was 11 minutes. And so I didn't mess with him.
2: Mm-mm.
1: And you know what, though, as time has gone on, and you, God love you, what you have to deal with doing events.
2: Yes.
1: Wow, events. Mm. They're great. And I love to see what the Lord does with them.
2: Yep.
1: But they try you. And I know what it's like now to be the person that it's the, you're coordinating the event. This guy right here, Speedy, God love him. Mm. When you're, you know, Les Bradford, and the guys that are running it. Mm-hmm. And when people won't listen to what you're saying. And I realize that now we're doing that. It's funny. But when you're trying to protect the people who are there,
2: yep.
1: trying to keep the thing on time, when people don't listen to you and don't care and they're going to do whatever they want to do, no matter what you say, I understand now. I'm on the other side of it now.
2: Yeah.
1: It really is annoying when people won't adhere to what we've all agreed on to try to keep this thing moving while at the same time being impactful.
2: They hijack it.
1: Right.
2: You hijack
1: mm-hmm.
2: something great for something good, and that becomes a mistake. Usually those guys who do that, they're there once.
1: Right.
2: And you move on. And
1: right.
2: you go, well, that was good. Can't wait for him to get out of here.
1: So that was a big moment for me that I stuck to 11 minutes. That's why I'm still here today.
2: Yeah. You know? If anyone knows a hard break, it should be Rick
1: Burgess. That's correct.
2: So
1: that is correct.
2: Wasn't that hard for you? It's harder for guys like me, right, who have never done that before. Thankfully, the Lord's used you so mightily in my life that one of those things, I tell everyone, we had a covenant. I was going to teach you how to preach. You're going to teach me how to use humor. I'm a much better teacher than you are, but
1: I don't know. Your COVID line today was great.
2: Well, thank you. I had one line in 27 minutes, but
1: that ain't bad. It's not that bad. Anything you want to make sure everybody knows on any of this?
2: Hey, just go online. Tell us you're coming, but more importantly, if you don't mind, just go on social media. It's all over the place. Invite some friends. Mm-hmm. This is a family atmosphere. Make sure that you don't come by yourself. It's going to have ample parking. It's going to have great sound. It's going to be a great experience for families. Going to be a lot of student groups there, but a lot of families are going to be there. I'm very thankful for the pastors and the community leaders that have come together. We can't do it without the church. SDA is kind of like a hammer in a toolbox. If it just lays in the toolbox, it's not good for anything. Right, but man, if somebody to take it out and use it, man, we can do some damage. And the churches have kind of used us as a tool to go around this community and share the gospel for 30, going on now, oh my goodness, going on 40 years next year of being involved with churches across the country. So thank you guys. Mm. You've been a loud voice for us. And I'm very thankful for the partnership.
1: Well, watching God move, the fruit, I just love for us to be able to come along with the ride of what God's called you to and continues to bless. And let me tell you something. It is not easy. But now more than ever, so much opportunity. So, what a great night for you. Not just for the kingdom, which is most important. I think for just these cities, it's such a blessing to the cities. When this kind of worship is taking place inside any city, just pushing the darkness out.
2: Absolutely.
1: So, Unite Birmingham, go to eventbrite.com, search Unite, reserve your free tickets, go to scottdawson.org/Unite if you want to volunteer. And we need you, Chris Tomlin, Charity Gale, Chandler Moore, Strength to Stand Worship, all going to be there bringing incredible worship and praise. But you know what else is part of praise and worship? And that's hearing the Word of God preached. And Scott will be doing that, and I'll get a chance to do that too. And we hope that you'll make time to come see us. And it's for everybody. Scott, love you, buddy.
2: Hey, I love you guys. Thanks for having me.
1: All right, sure. We'll be back. Also, we have it in, we'll put it in an events there at rickburgesshow.com too. Next weekend, the 6th and 7th of June in Hoover, Alabama.
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That's usually a struggle. It's going to help you keep a healthy blood sugar. No doubt about that. And then it's going to give you that energy that you're afraid of. My body's been so accustomed to, almost like a drug on some of these,

0: Dawson was like, wow, that was quite an intro. Hey, nice to meet you. This is our dad.
1: The man
2: saw him coming.
0: Yeah. So Speedy, I want you to prepare yourself for what's next.
2: What you got, bud?
0: And I think you're aware of it.
2: Have you
0: seen this story where a Florida cop pulls over a woman?
1: Oh, yeah.
0: Saying that he saw her driving while holding a phone in her right hand.
2: This is what I would do. I would be the officer.
0: This would be you.
2: Yeah. And he doesn't search it out, but it just finds you.
1: It does.
0: Yeah.
2: And this is what would happen to me.
0: So anyway.
2: Yep.
0: First of all, I guess there's some rule. What about using a handheld phone in Florida or something?
2: Well, yeah.
3: Hands-free state, I think, is what they call it.
2: And plus, you have to use
3: a hands-free device.
2: Yeah, if an officer sees you holding a phone in your hand, texting while you're driving or something, they're probably...
1: Or even holding it to your ear.
0: So we can't talk on them either?
3: I think it has to be hands-free.
0: I am hands-free, but I'm saying you can't talk on your phone?
1: I don't think you can.
3: I don't think you can hold your phone.
0: Okay.
3: In hands-free states.
0: All right, but if you're going to accuse me of having it in my right hand, there is an important thing.
3: Yes.
0: I need to actually have a hand.
3: Need to have that right hand.
1: You have to have a hand.
2: Yeah,
1: so hearing you say that.
0: So here we go.
4: Hello, ma'am. Hey, good morning. I'm Deputy Gonzalez with the Bumpers County Sheriff's Office. Mr. Wade being pulled over in the city of Lake Worth today. We're doing an operation for distracted driving, and you drove past me holding the phone with your right hand, manipulating that phone. I mean, I saw you with the phone in your hand.
5: Obviously not. So you want to just call this a day?
4: Or? I don't want to call it a day. You had a hand up manipulating.
5: You just said my right hand.
4: Well, I thought I saw you with your right hand.
5: You had a hand up.
4: I saw you manipulating.
5: So you didn't.
4: With the right hand, perhaps not, right?
3: Oh, my God.
5: You didn't see me with my right hand.
4: Okay, so are you saying that you saw me with my right hand?
5: I know what I just said.
4: I'm asking you now. Did you not have your phone on your hand?
5: I did not.
4: You did not have your phone in your hand?
5: I did not.
4: Hand to God, you didn't have your phone in your hand?
5: Hand to God.
4: Oh! Your hand to God, you didn't have your phone in your hand?
1: That's fine.
5: Hand to God.
4: Cool. You got your driver's license, registration, yes,
1: and he made her use the hand with actually had a hand.
0: Oh, my goodness.
6: And it's from the elbow down, it's gone.
0: Yeah, she has no hand.
6: Forearm down, it's gone. And he messed up by saying right hand.
1: I think she was doing it. She's probably, had her left. Well, then again, how's she driving?
0: Yeah, she's saying
2: with
0: she
2: her
0: didn't.
2: Knee, probably.
3: Well, with her, no, probably drive with her knee.
2: She probably.
3: Yeah. You can drive with your knee or your elbow or your nub.
1: But do you think that she just, when he said right hand, she's like, no, not my right hand, but that, or do you think he just saw something?
0: It sounds like it was some sort of neighborhood watch helping. I'm not even sure he said he saw it, or maybe he did. But anyway.
2: Oh, gracious.
0: But she's got him, because what she did do successfully is now you're claiming you saw something that you obviously did not see.
3: Correct.
0: Because I cannot hold it in my right hand. Can we agree on that? I don't know why the officer, I guess he got so thrown off by it. Let's face it. We've all had the nub hand that we didn't expect, Speedy. Haven't we?
1: We saw
2: yes,
1: that.
2: Yes, we have.
3: You yeah. shook it and you screamed.
2: Well, he didn't have fingers. He had everything to the knuckle.
0: Yep.
2: And so it was just like a meatball.
0: Yeah. Oh, wow. And you screamed.
3: You screamed.
1: Right in his face.
0: Right in his face. Now, he should have given you a heads up.
2: He did. He said, yeah, I get that a lot. I'm like, well,
0: but
2: presented the other one.
0: I don't know why the officer, like, immediately, I guess it was the shock
2: was cold,
0: in lifetime. Because if you're thinking clearly what I would have done if I was law enforcement, I would have said, I saw you with the cell phone holding it in your hand. And when he said right hand, even if I'd accidentally said that, and she said, I said, I saw you hold it in your hand. Do you have another hand? He let her take him in that right hand world, he couldn't get out.
1: But he did make her when she swore hand to God. He made her. She tried it with the nub.
0: She did.
1: And he said, "No, use your other hand."
0: Right.
3: So, Who says hand to God to a person that doesn't have a hand?
1: Hand to God, you swear.
0: Right.
1: Hand
0: right.
1: to God.
0: Yeah, oh,
3: she raises her nub. He goes, "Hand to God." He goes, "What about the other hand?" Well, there's something wrong with this guy. He needs to let it. He should. Okay, great. Have a great day. Right. He did write her
1: she was
3: a
1: laughing.
3: Ticket. Yes.
2: Yeah, but it's been dismissed. She's won.
0: Yeah.
2: Charges dismissed for her. As it went on, but
1: she was being a good sport about it.
0: Yeah. He doubled down and went ahead and wrote the citation. But as Speedy said, the latest update is he even made the request that he would remove it.
2: Yeah.
0: Because
2: remove the ticket.
0: Not the other hand.
3: Not the hand.
0: Yeah. Well, you know, what's he going to do next? Pull over somebody that has one leg and say, we got a feeling you're on the way to a butt-kicking contest? You know what I mean? And she's like, I'm not. But see, she got him so much on right hand, she goes, but see, you didn't see me with it in the right hand. You didn't. It's impossible.
1: Yeah.
0: Because I couldn't hold the phone.
1: I can't balance it.
0: So there's no way you saw what you said you saw. and he got trapped right there, and I think he should have pivoted.

0: said, okay, I'm mistaken. It's hard to think left and right when you see somebody driving. Yeah. You had it in your good hand.
1: Mm-hmm.
0: And
2: in your hand.
3: In your only hand.
0: Your only hand.
1: Adler,
0: but he never could get there.
1: No. I'm sending you her Instagram. She updates everybody saying that it's been dropped. But you're right, Rick. It, not only did court records show that it had been dropped, but it, at the request of the sheriff's office.
0: Yeah.
1: Here's from the deputy.
3: I have this queued up to where he gives her the actual ticket.
1: Okay.
3: She handled it well, I thought, if you guys want to see that.
0: Yeah, sure. Yeah.
1: Did you say handled?
3: Okay.
4: All right, man. So you're going to receive a citation for wireless communication device handheld while driving. We got to put the phone down as we operate a motor vehicle.
5: Oh, and you put on there that you saw me with my right hand holding it, yeah?
4: I did not put that. No, if you want to take it to
5: but
4: court.
5: But that's what you said when you pulled me over, yes?
4: That's what I said,
5: that you saw me holding my device with my right hand.
4: I'm not disagreeing with you. Yes, that's what I said,
5: okay.
4: Yes. Yes, so if you want to take it to court.
5: And that's what you saw.
4: That's what I said.
5: That's what you said you saw.
4: Yes.
5: Okay.
4: Okay. If you want to take it to court, option 5 on the back of the ticket, that's how you take that ticket to court. Do you have any questions for me?
5: No. Thank you.
4: Have a good day.
0: Okay.
3: That's how you deal with police. I got to give her credit.
0: But she once again said, I just want to be right. You said you saw me holding it in my right hand. He could have got out of that trap if he had said, okay, well, I guess I was mistaken which hand it was.
1: Yeah.
0: Yes. You were holding the phone in a hand.
2: What if she punched him with a nub?
0: Greg.
2: And then they got to fighting.
3: Yeah. Mm-hmm.
0: So
3: this is her.
1: This is her talking
3: her
1: about
3: recap.
6: Okay, so we had court this morning and dismissed. So apparently it was dismissed over the weekend. Yesterday night when I went and checked the time to make sure that I was going to be there on time, all that jazz, it showed dismissed, but I am not one for taking a chance. So I went ahead and went to court this morning and got a handy dandy paper that says dismissed. And you guys, I cannot make up the reason behind why it was dismissed. It says lack of evidence.
0: Yeah.
6: Bro, we knew that already.
2: That's funny.
0: Yep. Yep. I don't think we can make the case that she had a phone in her right hand when it's not there.
3: Yeah.
0: No hand. No hand. So there we go.
3: She didn't want to take a chance,
7: Take a chance on.
0: Take a chance.
7: Take a chance.
3: She's like, I did that one time. We saw how that worked out,
0: Yeah.
3: Maybe. I don't know.
0: Sure.
3: You keep holding up your right hand.
7: I don't know how she lost it.
0: Yeah.
3: Way to have a good attitude.
0: Oh, yeah. You know what I would have said? You might not be able to sign that. You want me to give you a hand?
8: All right. This is the Rick Burgess Show.
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0: 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And we'll see you at one or multiple stops on the Are You Ready Tour coming this fall. Adler, feeling good today. The Spurs blow out the Thunder.
3: Yeah. Once we have some fair officiating.
0: I knew that was coming.
3: Here you go.
0: Forcing game seven.
3: Yes. SGA, the king of all floppers on the Oklahoma City Thunder,
0: you really didn't like
3: only
0: this
3: had
0: guy.
3: Three free throws, and oh, wow, all of a sudden it's an actual game where the actual better team wins. Crazy!
0: Okay. you feel good about game seven?
3: Yeah, if everything goes like it should, yes. Yes, the Thunder should not be in this series the way that they are.
0: Right.
3: People, I mean, the entire sports world is turning on the Thunder. I've never seen
0: the
3: this
0: entire
3: kind of,
0: sports.
3: This I've never seen
0: everybody's
3: this,
0: turning
3: this,
0: on
3: this
0: them?
3: Kind of support for the Spurs ever in my life. I lived in San Antonio for 9 years.
1: San Antonio.
3: As soon as I moved away, that's when they won their dynasty. By
0: okay.
3: The way. Charles Barkley and Hakeem Olajuwon kept us out of the finals every year. The entire time I lived in San Antonio, I move away, then they go onto their crazy dynasty.
0: Coincidence?
3: I probably not. Okay. Probably not.
0: I don't want to show this. I really don't because I don't want to see it.
1: What?
0: But I think about you, how you get such secondhand and embarrassment, okay?
1: I've already done the no arm.
0: So, Tampa Bay Rays pitcher.
4: Oh, no, I've seen this one too.
0: Jonathan Heasley.
2: Oh, yeah, I saw that.
0: Now, think about it. You make your team debut. I mean, you're going out there on the major league mound making your debut.
3: Oh, I did see this.
0: Against the Baltimore Orioles. Unfortunately,
1: pretty disgusting to watch.
0: Right, he pitched three pitches, and then began to throw up on the mound.
1: Yep.
0: Now I don't want to see it.
3: Heasley.
0: I don't want to see this. I feel bad for the And it was this all just nerves.
3: He said, I was reading, it's something that happens to him semi-regularly. Like, look at him. What? He knows it's coming on. He's breathing heavy.
0: He knows it's about to happen. I can't look at this. I can't look at that.
3: He's trying to hold it in. He knows it's happening. Oh man.
0: God,
3: it gets rough, too.
0: Yeah, okay. I don't want to see it.
3: He's spitting.
0: So, Greg, I heard you talking about before the show. So, you get your major league debut with the Rays.
2: Here you are.
0: People watch it on TV, people in the stadium.
2: He's kicking dirt on it.
0: Right. And you hack right there. Hey, and you're not hacking out there in the outfield.
2: Oh, no.
0: You're not.
2: The number one spot.
0: You're on the mound.
3: You have the ball.
0: When they have a celebrity at the event, that's where they put them so they can see them. I mean, that's.
4: Golly. But look,
0: you're involved in every single moment.
2: You can talk about Kane Havs.
4: We've seen this in football before where somebody will throw up. Yeah. They're just feeling that way. Not because they're hot or exhausted. They just throw up. They get nervous.
0: Yeah, they get nervous.
4: Anxiety, and they throw it up, and then they're fine.
3: Right.
4: You know?
3: Yes.
0: God love him, though.
4: You're talking about, you're right, though. That's the number one position. You're right there on the mound.
2: Y'all realize I almost did that in here.
4: That's right.
2: We had an audience.
4: Yeah.
0: I know, but you were sick. It's not something you deal with.
2: No, I was nervous about it.
4: You had a little something.
0: I will tell you.
4: You had too many fritters that day.
0: Yes, you did. I'm not, I don't have this issue, thank the Lord, but I remember when I had chronic nosebleeds and they would come at the most inopportune moments during shows.
2: Mm-hmm. Yeah.
0: I remember.
2: Or it's a frozen spoon when you need it.
0: Right. I remember, Andy Blanks and I were on Focus on the Family. I believe when we first launched themanchurch.com, went all the way out to Colorado. Of course, that's a dry, climate out there. We're sitting there with Focus on the Family, I mean, in their incredible studio, ready to start the episode, and I can feel it. Just like he's talking about, he knows what's about to happen.
4: Yeah.
0: And I'm like, hey, I just want y'all to know I'm about to have a major nosebleed. And everybody's like, okay. And I'm just sitting there, and I'm trying to get it stopped and everything so we can go on with the show.
4: Yeah.
0: So, yeah. When you have those kind of things, it's fine until you have to do something public.
4: Yeah. Yeah.
0: Also,
3: one thing real quick.
0: Yeah, sure.
3: This, that clip is 1 minute and 10 seconds long. In that clip, he throws a pitch, throws up, and then throws another one. All in 1 minute. I just thought that
4: he's
3: was
4: like, wow.
3: He got right
4: now.
3: Back to it.
4: I'm fine now.
0: Right.
3: A guy got him first.
0: What do you do if you're the ump? Are you like, are you good?
3: Delay a game.
2: Yeah, what if you're the next pitcher that comes out?
0: Oh,
2: work
0: something
2: your way around.
0: Stinks. Oh,
2: here,
0: Greg, you look, and here comes the grounds crew out there, and they've got cat litter.
2: Remember that when you school?
0: If somebody would hack at school, here comes the cat litter. You'd be going down the hall, and you're like, oh, watch out, there's cat litter over there.
2: Somebody
0: done hacked in the hall. Yeah.
4: You just, I mean, it's not like I'm nervous, I can't do it. But that nervous energy, it's just built up in you, and that's the reaction. And then you're fine.
0: Greg, picture us being at home, watching on TV, and Speedy's making his major league debut.
4: Oh, that's a memorable outing.
0: And all of a sudden, we start texting each other. Y'all watching?
2: Like, what he's doing?
3: Well, if you think about, like,
2: he just fell back
3: if there's like a lion or a tiger chasing you, we're going back in time.
2: Okay.
3: Going back in time.
4: Oh, wow.
3: Yeah, there's a line or a tight. That's number one. That's a little bit of weight off of you. So it's like a fight or flight instinct that goes back, way back in time. There you go. You purge, you run. And maybe that'll distract the tiger.
0: Missing the tiger.
5: What in the world? What kind of scenario?
3: That's what his body is in.
0: But where's the,
3: a very
0: the
3: intense situation.
0: Where's the tiger? Yeah, yeah, you're saying that it's just like him being chased by a wild predator.
3: Yes. And that's where our body's going into.
0: Would you say that would happen to you if a predator was after you? Would you be a hacker?
3: I might try it. You never know.
0: Try it.
3: If a bear's ripping me up, I'll do anything.
0: Mm.
3: I'll crap my pants. I don't care.
0: Well,
3: I don't care at all.
0: You don't care?
3: I don't care.
0: Not at that point. You're right.
4: What if it was Joey Chestnut, since you just met him last night? That's what he did before he ate.
3: Y'all,
0: I'm not so sure he did.
3: Somebody sent me a video. Joey Chestnut, at the end of the game, he took on the Birmingham Hammer, and he ate it in 8 minutes. 8 pounds in 8 minutes, and he beat Cole Kubelik. He beat him and an entire little league team.
4: Cole was there.
3: I guess so.
4: Funny.
3: I missed it, but he's at the table, and then there's a whole team of kids right next to him, and he beat them all.
4: Everybody.
3: It's amazing.
0: Well, the hot dog was bigger than the kid. I was about to say nobody can take him in this.
3: No.
0: I mean, I like Cole. He's a good fellow, but he's not a professional eater. He's even lost a lot of weight. He's not in shape for this.
3: We need fat Cole.
6: He looks in his face. He's got a strange look.
0: Yeah.
6: It's like his jaw drops down. And
0: Cole Kublik, I will say that. Kublik is one of those people that when he first lost the weight, he looked a little odd.
6: Yeah.
0: Because I was so accustomed to him being bigger.
6: Yeah.
0: Now I've locked into the new Cole Kublik and I'm fine. but he's not ready to eat.
6: You don't need being that 8 pound dog.
4: Post playing,
0: you're right.
4: Down.
0: He looks healthy. He's doing great, but he ain't ready to take on an 8 pound hot dog.
4: No. The hamburger.
0: Who is? Against the world champion?
6: Yeah.
0: I mean, come on. I mean, it's not even.
6: You think Cole knocked it out of gear because he didn't want to steal thunder?
3: No.
6: I'm going to let Joey weigh
3: it away.
4: How big is Joey's mouth in person?
3: He's big.
4: Is it like
3: jaws?
0: It's like he can do that where, like a python, he can drop that jaw down.
3: Exactly.
0: Yeah.
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0: Covered a lot today already. If you missed it, go back and catch the archives today. We're 3 hours in. You can get that on the YouTube channel, or you can get that on our podcast channel to catch any part of the show that you might have missed. And we've covered a lot. We've been through it. Adler and his daughter Ruby, they did go to see Joey Chestnut last night. We covered that earlier. We got a video. Shout out to Greg. From the world champion himself.
1: Told me to stay hungry.
0: Told you to stay hungry.
1: That's right.
0: So we covered that.
2: Of the shout out, Greg said he is going to wash Adler's van today.
0: How about that?
3: Great.
0: Isn't that something, buddy? Isn't that something?
2: Yes, I thought that was sweet.
1: Right in the rain.
0: Shirtless.
4: Oh yeah, watch out.
0: A little eye candy for the lady.
4: We're going to raise some money.
2: Denise is going to fly over now.
0: Okay.
2: Hey,
0: Greg. You're welcome. I saw this over here on TV4.
2: Yeah.
0: Take a look at this. It said that Southwest Airlines now has changed the plus size people policy. So change would be.
1: Does that mean made it bigger?
0: We were going to charge you 2 seats. Now we're not. What would be the change?
1: Are we lowering it or raising it?
0: I just saw the change. I did some kind of
2: extra seat at no charge if space is available. It says if space is available.
1: It's not sold out.
0: Yeah, but
2: it updates its extra seat policy for plus size.
0: Yeah.
2: Saying that no longer required to purchase an extra seat in advance and that the airport agents can offer an additional seat at no extra charge when space is available. That's the biggest, when space is available.
0: Okay, so let me get this straight.
1: Well, if it's not available, you're going to have to...
2: It took effect last week.
0: All right, so let me just get this straight. So, in other words, if I'm too big for the seat, which, by the way, that's the individual's issue, not the airline's issue. Okay?
2: Yeah. Mm-hmm.
0: So, I'm too big for the one seat, and I can let my likely large caboose and girth go over and bleed over onto the other seat at no charge if nobody's reserved it. But if they've reserved it, then it's not available, right?
2: The official statement is I can still end up with Big Mama Womp Womp
0: sharing the seat with me, right?
2: Yeah, it says here, the official statement, if another seat is available adjacent to the plus size, then the agent can offer that up at no additional charge. But if it's not, then they'll work to accommodate the customer on a later flight where there is an adjacent seat available.
0: Oh, wow. Okay, so they're not going to charge you for it, but you can only fly on flights where one's available.
2: So that's what it looks like. Okay, and you don't have to, you can get there and they go, okay, we do have a seat open beside you.
0: Okay. So in other words, I won't end up with someone taking half my seat because that scenario will never happen. They'll only put large people in seats that have one available next to them. Correct?
2: Mm-hmm. Yeah. It's like
1: a whole plane of large people.
2: So this is an update because earlier this year, Southwest introduced a policy requiring passengers who needed additional space to purchase a second seat before traveling.
0: Right.
2: The customers could later request a refund if the extra seat was available on the flight, and they would get a refund. But under the new policy, passengers who do not book an extra seat in advance still risk not being able to board their original flight if no additional seats are available, and they'll find another flight for you.
0: Okay,
3: so they're going to kick them off.
0: Well, here's my question.
3: Mm-hmm. Too fat to fly.
0: Well, here's my question, though.
1: Too many people.
2: Well, if that was the line.
0: But no, that would be the truth. Straight up
2: airlines
0: where you let the hey, Straight Up Airlines here. We're so welcome all of you to the gate today. Couldn't help but notice we got a couple of large folks here. If you wouldn't mind, we know how big our seats are. We got a tape measure here. If you'd roll over, we'd love to measure your rear end, see just how big it is. And the good news is if that rear end meets our requirement, you can climb aboard. If you're a little too much in the caboose, we're going to hold you till we can find a flight to accommodate 2 seats because that's a 2-seat booty. All right, just stand by.
2: like the carry-on luggage, little thing you have to slide in.
0: How do they know if I'm sitting there and I say, I don't think I'm too large? Where's the standard?
1: Yeah, who gets to call whether I'm too large?
0: Who calls whether I'm too large or not?
2: Like a little phone booth over to the side, like if you can squeeze in there, you can go.
0: Don't they need to have, just like the bin hog, which they totally ignore, by the way, shouldn't they have something and they go, can you sit in that? Shouldn't there be 2 seats
2: maybe out there?
0: And you go over and say, are you disputing that you're too large? I'm disputing it. Have a seat. I'm sorry.
3: Mm-hmm.
0: Yeah. It's like a template. Right? Because if not, it's
1: you
0: just
1: got
0: random.
1: Because
0: I promise you what you're going to have, Because, you know, the fat people, I mean, we've got people that can't even call us fat anymore. We come up with our own little political correctness. And, you know, we're large and bold now. Mm-hmm. So you're not, you will have large people dispute that they're too large.
3: Yeah.
0: Absolutely. You yeah. better have some sort of standard.
4: Yeah.
0: That everybody goes, we can clearly see that you take up two seats.
3: Yeah, that love handle on the left clearly encroaching. I was on a carnival ride one time, and it was one of those spinning things where you all face inward, but you're buckled in, and they couldn't get the bar down on this guy.
0: Oh, I've been there.
3: Because he was too fat. Well, couldn't get the bar down.
0: I've seen
3: and
0: it.
3: He had to do the walk of shame. I felt so bad.
4: Wow. Well, you'd rather that. You remember the one that fell out of the thing?
3: Yes. Oh,
4: yeah. They tried to squeeze him, and they put him in there. And
0: you can't do that. That's not safe, Greg.
4: Yeah.
0: By the way, what about if you think you've got to wait for one more round on the roller coaster and Farump gets kicked off and you realize that's my seat now?
3: Yeah.
4: Yeah.
3: Mm-hmm. Thanks.
0: I know.
3: Yeah. Sorry.
0: So,
3: sorry and thank you.
0: Right. Yeah. It's like I'm kind of torn. Yeah. I'm glad I'm getting on this one, but.
3: He was so defeated. You could tell he just wanted
0: to. Well, God love him.
3: I can still see his face right now.
0: Maybe.
3: White guy. Red hair.
0: Maybe he'll be so defeated that maybe he'll finally commit to let's do something about it.
3: Yeah, sure. Maybe it was a wake-up
0: call. We all have these wake-up calls.
3: Yeah, sure.
0: Mine was seeing 305 on the scale.
2: Is that, that did it?
0: Yeah, that was a huge wake-up
2: call. It was the three?
0: That three, I couldn't believe. For some reason, I thought I was fine at 290.
3: Yeah, that's good. I'm good. I'm like 299.
0: 298. I can still live with that.
4: You know, listen, when Tammy on the 1,000-pound sisters got down to 400, she thought she was looking good.
0: Oh, yeah.
4: She lost over 100 pounds.
0: That's correct. It's all relative.
4: Yeah. I've lost over 100 pounds. Yeah, but you got 400 more.
0: Yeah, but don't you all agree they're going to have something for you to sit on? You can't.
4: Like a tent.
0: I promise
2: you,
0: you they're going to have people on YouTube, on TikTok. Mm-hmm. They shamed me at the gate. They've just kicked me off the plane. You know, if they can get their face in the camera. And then it's going to be, I don't think I was too big. They think I was too big. There better be something that no one can dispute.
2: Well, what you're doing is you're putting the agents in a bad.
4: Oh, yeah, they got to make
2: it. If it's at the counter.
4: What if it's borderline where you're almost too fat, but I'm not sure.
0: I know. What a strange place to be.
4: Yeah.
0: And then you'll have the person that, didn't look at the other end. I eyeballed that I don't think they're too big. Then they sit next to the person and says, they're all over me.
4: Yeah. Mm-hmm.
0: I thought
4: this call?
0: Who made this call? Then now you're in trouble with them.
4: Yeah.
0: They better have a standard. They need something like a Ben Hog. Mm-hmm, go over there and sit in these two. Just take two plane seats, have them off to the side.
4: Make them sit
0: down. Set it up and say, go over and sit down. Let's have a look.
3: Yeah. Let's have a look at you. What if it was like a seat where you sit in it and then like the arms come in slowly and it's like, morning, too fat or whatever.
0: It'd be like,
5: you're clear.
0: All right, let's get the, you come up and sit down.
5: Chubbalicious, you're out.
0: But you could even get into this. You're borderline. All right, who's got seat 18A? All right, you're pretty skinny. All right, I think that'll work. Let's run. You kind of got to know who's sitting around them.
3: Right.
0: Yeah. You know, what if you pass, but there's no, you're a little big for if they go on, or you could be so lean, they could put somebody on a little bit bigger.
3: Mm-hmm.
4: Yeah.
0: There's a lot to consider.
2: So I guess they're looking for rows like, oh, hey, you know, you got 12C. It looks like 14B doesn't have anybody beside it.
0: Yeah.
2: So you can take that
4: one. Yeah. What about this? I've never heard this scenario in airline seating. What if you're skinny and there's two of you and you're both skinny and you say, we want to buy one seat because we can both fit in it?
0: Great, I never thought about that.
3: Oh,
0: Speedy,
3: wow.
0: I thought Speedy would have thought of that.
2: Oh, that's,
4: we just need
2: good.
4: One seat because we can
2: good.
4: Share.
0: That's really,
2: good.
0: No one's even thinking about
2: right.
0: that.
2: Look, good night.
3: A lot of airlines have if the child is two or under, they can fly for free policy. And Aaron and I, we're like, you know, Ruby's about to turn three. We'll save a little bit of money on a ticket. Let's try it. So Ruby sat on my lap for like 2 hours of a flight one time.
0: It was
3: rough. It was a long haul. That was
4: started out like it's in bad.
3: Yeah.
0: And the fact that she was really six really hurt.
3: Right.
0: You know what I mean? No,
3: she's always been tall for her age. We had to show a birth certificate. Otherwise people would be like, this kid's two. That kid has hair under his arms. That kid's not two.
4: True. Good point.
3: Tammy's largest weight, Greg, you probably know this, 720 pounds.
4: I thought she was in the high fives.
3: 720.
2: That's when they put her in the back seat. Remember that?
3: She lost 500 pounds.
0: Wow. How about this? What if you're conjoined twins? Do you have to buy two seats?
3: Ooh.
4: Are you fat or are you skinny?
3: How many butts do you have?
2: One butt, two heads.
3: One seat then. Okay. That's a one seater all day long.
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0: imagine seeing this show live on stage? Don't miss the Are You Ready Tour, coming this fall to a theater near you. 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
1: 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So if you want to make a move on that, get it done before Monday, because there's no need to miss this opportunity if you know you're going. Makes great Father's Day gifts as well. Another great Father's Day gift, it's happened again. Do you remember back on Mother's Day? You know, Sherry and I are so excited. I got to talk about this yesterday. Had a phone call about our cruise coming up this fall with Oceana Cruises, luxury cruising, incredible facilities and amenities. And, you know, they don't nickel and dime you when you get on there. All the restaurants are included. They don't charge you extra. All the gratuities are included. Nobody's hounding you for a tip the whole time. These are smaller ships, so you're not on there with so many people. It really is wonderful. And we're going to take off from Istanbul, Turkey. We're going to end up in Trieste, Italy. We're going to go to some wonderful places in between. We're going to go to Croatia, Montenegro. We're going to Greece. It is going to be a blast. Sherry and I are already excited about seeing the ruins of Ephesus, you know, from scripture, and so many places we're going on have so much scripture significance as well. But when it was Mother's Day, you remember they said, hey, we're going to release a few more cabins over to you guys. Because we had the ones that were given to us. Those have all been used. And then for Mother's Day, they offered us a couple of extras. They're doing the same thing for Father's Day. It's 3 weeks away. So this is another opportunity. Dad didn't know he could go. Now he knows he can. Hey, there's not any cabins. Well, the folks at Oceana just gave us a few, for Father's Day gifts. If you want to move on that. Get all the details by going to RickBurgessShow.com. You'll see the link there. Or you can just, you know, talk to them directly if you want to. We're happy to help you with that. Also, you can do that by emailing RickBurgessShow@SyndicatedSolutions.com. Or you can go to the Oceana website and search that cruise as well. So Dad, looks like he can go. If you would like to give that as a Father's Day gift. I'm going to tell you, we got some great ideas for Father's Day here.
2: Rick, I have an update for you.
1: Oh, you do? Okay.
2: I do.
1: All right.
2: We yesterday talked about the Great American State Fair that's going to be hitting the Washington Monument. Uh-huh. You remember the U.S. Capitol, the Washington Monument?
1: The monument, or is it going to be out there on the lawn?
2: It's going to be from the U.S. Capitol to the Washington
1: the
2: Monument.
1: Mall.
2: The UFC, the MMA.
1: The mall there.
2: Yeah,
1: the
2: MMA fight is what's going to be on the lawn of the White House.
1: What about the big concerts?
2: The concerts are going to be at the mall. At the mall.
1: Okay,
2: in between the two.
1: Right.
2: We've got musical acts galore backing out now.
1: I know.
2: They said that this is supposed to be nonpartisan. There's Republican and Democratic members of Congress that are planning it. It's a 250 celebration celebrating America. But I think Vanilla Ice and Young MC, No Young MC backed out. I believe Vanilla Ice, CC Music Factory, and Flo Rida are the only ones not backing out. Martina McBride backed out. We have Milli Vanilli. They backed out.
1: I don't get that.
2: He backed out.
1: Why was he ever there?
2: Right. Let's see here. We've got Morris Day and The Time have backed out. So they are not going to be performing. You've got, let's see, where were they all?
3: Well, why did they originally book? Did they not know where they were going?
2: Yeah, so Young MC.
4: Exactly.
2: Another artist has advertised, has backed out.
3: Listen, these people you're mentioning, they need to have a show somewhere.
1: Amen.
3: They don't need to be backing out of stuff.
1: None of them that you mentioned, their careers at the place where they can back out. They should have been thrilled that anybody booked them to be anywhere.
2: Right.
3: Let me ask Milli Vanilli.
2: Brett Michaels of Poison, he is backing out.
4: What?
2: He won't be there on his social media, he announced.
4: What?
2: I don't understand. I don't know where, was it bad planning or poor planning to announce them without confirmation, or did the announcement pressure these artists from people saying you shouldn't be there, when really it's just celebrating America, but because this administration is doing it, they feel like they have to back out because it's political. This should be nonpartisan, not political, just celebrating our country.
1: Well, call Leonard Skinner.
3: I know. I got a real problem, especially with Martina McBride, because I saw, because she's the biggest name of the bunch, in my opinion. She released a statement saying it's just become too political and she doesn't want to be political. Well, the only problem with that is, as soon as she said that, they're all over social media right now. Multiple videos of her performing for Barack Obama.
1: Yes.
4: That's being political, correct? Well, it's really not.
3: I didn't say that it's political.
4: It's not, but we could call it under her standard.
3: If I was going to celebrate 250 years of arguably the greatest country that the world has ever known, mm-hmm. and us doing this experiment of a constitutional republic, and us defeating the Brits not once but twice to regain freedom and independence, and we've been able to hold that for 250 years, I would not care. I really wouldn't. I wouldn't care if Kamala Harris was the president. Now, I hate to think about that.
1: Mm-hmm. Yeah.
3: But if she was the president and we were invited to come and celebrate America, and the place doesn't belong to Kamala Harris. It doesn't belong to Donald Trump. It doesn't belong to Barack Obama. It doesn't belong to any president of any kind. They're nothing but representatives, senators, and politicians that are representing the people of the United States of America. We can decide on our political ideology when we vote, but when we celebrate the 250th anniversary of our country, and anybody who wants to play petty politics with that should be held accountable by America, because they're not rejecting Trump. They're rejecting the celebration of 250 years. Trump will come and go just like all the others have come and gone. It's the country that we're celebrating right now, mm-hmm. and they're being grossly inconsistent, and I think they lack intestinal fortitude to show some courage to educate people, saying, you're not going to politically attack me. I'm here to celebrate the country that allowed all of us to be successful, either for a long period of time mm-hmm. or at least a period of time.
2: Yeah, I agree. Yeah,
1: and that's the end of it.
4: That's it.
1: I mean, and that's just with you. And I'm with Greg. Frankly, some of y'all needed the gig.
4: Yeah, I don't think they're lying.
1: Boy, did they.
4: I mean, what if this Millie Vanilli thing? I don't know if it's Millie or Vanilli. Which one it is, because it's the only one. You didn't sing. That was not you on the record. Right. People want to hear the hit. Do you sing them now or try to, or do you move your mouth like you did back in the
2: day? Yeah, that's a fact. And I don't know when it happened, but being patriotic now is political. Loving the country has become political, and it shouldn't. We should just love a country like you just said, Rick.
3: I want to tell all of you this. We're available.
1: Yeah.
3: I mean, if y'all want us to do the whole thing, we're going to do on the Are You Ready tour, or just do the band. Whatever y'all need, we're here. If y'all need us to come bail this thing out, we will.
1: Mm-hmm.
3: Okay, because we're going to celebrate America right here. You see on my shirt, what's that say? It says 250.
1: 250.
3: Right there.
0: This is the Rick Burgess Show.
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18: How often do you stop to wonder whether you should share something that's revealing, maybe even embarrassing, with a partner, a friend, or even your boss? In her new book called Revealing, The Underrated Power of Oversharing, behavioral scientist Leslie John says doing just that can help you deepen relationships that are vital to your life. We need people to trust us in order to get things like love, friendship, and career success. That's what she told us. When you make yourself vulnerable by revealing something sensitive, it does make other people trust you. In turn, when you ask someone to reveal something about themselves, showing that interest will generally lead someone to like you more. Why? Because people like to be asked about themselves, she says. It also signals that they are discriminating and choosy, but in a good way. I'm Dr. Sanjay Gupta, helping you live a better life.
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0: Only in America could these four men do this for a living. God bless America. 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
1: Thank you for being with us today, America. 250 years, semi-quincentennial. So the more we're looking at this, I'm starting to think, first of all, I remember the first time I saw this lineup for our 250th celebration, I was unimpressed with it and thought, wow, so we can't get any bigger names than that currently to be in D.C. on the mall for the 250th celebration of the country. Now it's almost getting weird. Did somebody release these bands like as a joke? Because there's some saying they didn't even know they were booked for this. Others are saying something like Martina McBride said, like, so that shows me they did know.
3: Yeah.
1: First of all, whoever put this together,
4: it just seems like we could do better than that.
3: Well, first you might want to call and confirm that you actually have them.
4: Yeah, I think that's important too. It's just turned into a circus. It really has.
2: Sorry, I was intercounting with handicap in the bathroom.
3: Oh, is he back in there?
2: All right, go ahead.
4: The same guy.
2: He held the door for him.
4: The injured guy.
2: Yeah, he's getting better. He's starting to walk.
4: Did he go to stall four?
2: He hopped there.
3: Good job, buddy.
21: Sorry, we need that.
2: I got hung out with him.
3: But I'll tell you, let me ask you all this in bathroom etiquette. Let's say you go in there and we got them four urinals.
4: Mm-hmm.
3: Four or five, I can't remember.
4: Mm-hmm.
3: And there's somebody using one of them.
4: Yeah, there's four.
3: And it's somebody, and that's not like one of us, like that we work together, but it's that guy you see every now and then. Do you speak to him while he's using the urinal?
21: No, wait till washing hands.
3: Yeah, that's what me too. That's what I thought.
4: But we know this person.
3: But if it's y'all, we're going to yell at you.
4: But meaning we see them in there?
3: Yeah.
2: And you don't have to look at me in the bathroom to talk. You can just talk. I can hear you.
21: Yeah, we shouldn't make eye contact.
2: Right. Mm-hmm. You don't have to look over at me.
3: Yeah, because I speak to this guy every time, and I was like, well, I can't speak to him right now.
4: Well, you know me.
3: Turn around, wash your hands. He felt the same way because he immediately started talking. Right. We started washing our hands.
4: Great. And you know, the other thing too is when you only know them for one thing, you don't have a long lasting relationship. Yeah,

0: in there, so I had to laugh in. Mm. Getting better.
1: Yeah.
0: You know, and it's like, wow. Yeah.
1: Mm. You know what else?
0: Next time, I'm going to hold that door. Maybe it's not getting better. The hip.
1: I'll tell you this. Even back before we had somebody injured, I've never seen an official handicap person here, so to me the four slot is wide open. But now he's kind of muddied the water a little bit with his injury.
2: He's getting around a little better. I think we take him off the lift.
0: Is that not too big for y'all? Y'all feel like you should use the bathroom in the middle of the room?
1: No, I love it in there.
3: Okay. No, I need the room.
1: Yeah, I love it in there.
3: I feel trapped in there. Trapped like a rat.
1: Can I say this? If you took away the room and it was exactly the same size and it was not even handy, I still like going as far away from everybody as I can to the fourth stall.
3: Mm-hmm.
1: Now, where I got a problem, and I'm going to identify this guy, and I think I'm going to speak to him about it, because he's a two-time offender now.
2: Oh, no.
1: If I have commandeered the fourth stall, and no other stalls are being used, you have three stalls available. He comes all the way down and sits in the three.
0: No.
1: Right next to me.
0: No.
1: And I don't know why he does that. There's two.
0: I don't want to see your shoes.
1: Hey, you don't even have to get in the one slot, because I know that gives you that urinal awkward. A guy urinating right outside. Take the two slot. The two slot is perfect. You're in the two. We got space in the three. I'm in the four. Don't come all the way down to the three and sit by me. That's weird.
3: No.
2: The only advantage of that is if you're out of paper.
3: Right.
2: Paper, well, no, that's true. Can you have a brother out?
3: He's spare right. square.
0: Oh, really? Right. You go under or throw over?
2: Over.
1: Mm-hmm. Yeah.
3: So, have you guys, you know, like we mentioned, if we're all in a row in the urinals, we don't have to look at each other to talk. That also applies. You ever been riding shotgun and somebody's talking to you and telling you a story, and they're like, "Hey," and then so that, and then they're driving. Like,
4: you don't have to look at me.
3: You don't have to look at me. I can hear you. Right. Please don't make eye contact with me during the story.
4: Right.
3: Yeah. It's not even that good of a story.
2: No. What about when you're in the back seat and they do it?
3: Yeah. Right. You know,
1: yeah. No, I told you about that when we went to Beaumont, Texas. Near Beaumont, there, Orange, Texas, doing the Man Church event. Do you remember? And it was Chuck Neely. And I mean, people have intervened. He goes so fast and turns around and talks to everybody so much, I even said under my breath to the one and only living God, "So this is how I die."
2: So he stopped.
1: I never thought it would be this. So mm-hmm. I die in Beaumont, Texas, in between Beaumont and Orange, because Chuck Neely is going 1,000 miles an hour. Looking over his shoulder, talking to the back seat, and looking at me and talking to me as we fly.
3: Mm.
1: How about this? It was so bad, the pilot of the plane called him on him and said, "You have to slow down and you've got to pay attention."
2: Yeah.
1: He said, "If this thing," he said, "If this thing careens out of control," he goes, "We are dead. None of us survived this, not at this speed. If you blow a tire, we're done." And of course, now he's English, so he said it, and that's kind of confrontational.
0: Like for you to watch
1: the pilot, but he's not special. But you know how the English always sound kind, even when they're ripping you a new one.
0: Know.
1: You know it. I'd like to point out, if we were to careen out of control right now, we all surely die. I would like it if you turn around and you would like watch the road and slow down a bit, and we'll get there straight away.
0: Wow, John Thomas was back.
1: And before you know it, I thought to myself, he just tore him a new one, but it sounded so nice.
2: Yeah, mm-hmm. Yeah, he called him an idiot, a dangerous idiot.
1: And as we've talked about, then the Germans are the other end of the spectrum.
2: Oh, yeah.
1: Even when they're being nice, they sound like they're being angry.
3: Yeah. Mm.
1: So I'd like for you to know that I love your dress. You know, and you're just like, wow, that still sounds like I'm in some sort of trouble.
0: You don't have to look at me while listening either.
1: No.
0: I mean, you don't have to look at somebody while talking, but you also don't have to look when you're listening.
3: Correct.
1: Right.
0: You know, you just listen.
1: Right.
0: I used to always tell the little boys when we were coaching and I was at third base and they were a third base runner.
1: Mm-hmm.
0: And I would tell them what to do and they would turn around and look at me. I'm like, no, watch the ball and just listen to me.
1: Yeah.
0: But they would want to turn and look at me like, now you don't know where the ball is.
1: Right.
0: You know, you don't have to listen. You don't have to look while you listen.
1: Well, but what about, what throws us all off?
0: No, look at the ball.
1: You know what throws us all off, though? Do we all remember being kids?
3: Yes.
1: And your daddy's getting on you? What did he say?
0: Hey,
1: look at me.
0: Oh, yeah.
3: Look at me while I'm talking to you.
0: I say that
1: multiple times a day. We're being raised saying, look at me while I'm talking to you. And then there comes a point in life where no one wants you to look at them when you're talking to them. It's confusing.
3: Yeah.
0: Well, I was thinking more of the urinal.
1: Right.
0: Yeah.
3: But also, in baseball,
0: when you're running the bases.
1: My biggest thing with the public restroom is I keep forgetting we're not the only people in the building. Because I come into the bathroom, if I know y'all are in there,
3: mm-hmm.
1: I'll come in one of those.
2: Yeah.
1: And then there's strangers in there, and they're like,
2: why is this guy so

0: excited about coming in the bathroom.
1: You know what they think? You know what they think if they don't know me? Sweet 200.
0: Ray.
1: He's going to one of them agencies. Video four. Look at this. Right here. Look at video four. Eight people left hanging.
2: Oh, no, sir.
1: At the top of a roller coaster in Texas.
2: Nope.
1: Firefighters had to use a massive ladder. But understand, those
0: guys are upside down.
1: Guys. Look at this right here.
0: How are you going to get them on that top rope?
1: That's what I'm talking about, Greg.
2: Galveston,
1: so
2: Texas.
1: They're coming over the hill, for those of you who can't see it, and they're just about a quarter of the way down the hill.
3: Oh, they're coming up. It looks like they're on their back.
2: They're looking up and over at the sky.
3: Wow.
2: They're looking for Blue Origin.
1: They're like sitting in a rocket about to launch.
2: Yes. Yeah, like this.
1: But they've got harnesses on, I think.
3: Yeah.
1: But because of gravity, even when you try to rescue them, they're pointed straight up in the air.
2: Mm-hmm.
1: You got to keep them from falling down, trying to get them over into the...
2: This is awful.
1: Wow. Yeah,
2: this is awful. It's got audio, too, Rick.
1: I got it up over there.
4: Is everybody okay? And then make sure that they are calm with the situation. There she is. You just saw her feet come out of the car.
1: You see what I mean?
2: Her feet are in the air.
4: Carried her down onto... They got more boom, Greg.
0: Yeah, they can get
4: down, but we're going to get you down safely. Just bear with us and follow our instructions.
1: Wow.
2: I mean, not only the first responders, but for those people, that is awful.
1: Well, this is the thing.
0: I got stuck on the screen machine one time, but you're not upside down. We just sat on the hill.
1: Really?
0: Yeah.
1: But you know what you're thinking.
0: And then
1: they finally
0: got it back going.
1: The thing that if you let it get in, it'll terrify you. There's so many places that at one time, before the whole world turned into a bunch of raving idiots, there was a time when you thought people that are in charge of things that are dangerous, they're competent.
0: Yeah.
1: And now you realize that our stupid level has gotten so large and our stupid numbers are so massive that stupid people now have to be put in jobs where stupid people don't belong.
2: Yeah,
1: you're thinking there's some idiot that was running this ride that can't run it right. And you go, Rick, probably not. Well, then there was an idiot that does maintenance on it.
3: Don't say idiot, kids.
1: They didn't do a good job. Only say idiot when it applies.
3: Right.
2: Don't say stupid.
1: Don't call people.
0: My grandson called me out on the radio. He said he heard it.
1: Don't call people stupid or idiot unless they are.
0: Unless they are stupid or an idiot.
2: Talk to your dad about it.
1: Right. If they are.
0: Most of the time, they're both.
1: If they are, you can, because you're just being truthful. And remember, we're told not to lie.
3: So when you're out in public and you're wondering if somebody's an idiot, just ask your parents real loud so they can hear, hey, mommy, is that person an idiot?
1: Right.
3: Just be sure to ask your parents first.
1: But most of the time, they're so stupid, you'll know.
2: Yeah.
1: You won't even have to ask.
3: Uh-huh.
1: And now, more than ever, if you'll choose not to be stupid, you'll really stand out.
3: And don't say anything unless you have something nice to say. Right. Unless that person's an idiot. Then you can say whatever you want, being honest and not lying, which is also bad.
1: Right.
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12: Making sure your kids get enough sleep. It's one of the most important things you can do for them as a parent, and yet it's often overlooked. Not only does sleep in the early years set the stage for mental and physical health, it also creates the foundation for how one sleeps later in life. That's according to the National Sleep Foundation. Now, that organization recommends 14 to 17 hours a night for newborns, 12 to 15 for infants, 11 to 14 for toddlers, 10 to 13 for preschoolers, and 9 to 11 for school-aged children. When it's age appropriate, start by talking to your kids about why sleep is important. 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Don't underestimate the importance of a routine. You can even narrate what you're doing step by step to help them along the way. I'm Dr. Sanjay Gupta, helping you live a better life.
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4: 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If we deem that your call is going nowhere, we end it in real time. If you're bringing something, we keep that alive. Things to be aware of, new Strange Encounters coming out this weekend. Also, a new Rick and Bubba's Greatest Hits and Radio Gold. 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From Text Nation, am I late? Have you guys read alien.gov? It went live last night. Yes, we read that earlier in the show, had fun with it. This is why you can't come to the show late.
5: Mm.
4: Okay, I'm sorry. You have to go back in the archive and catch that now because you showed up late. Rick Burgess Show, Unscreened Phone Calls. Go ahead.
6: Yes. Hey, Rick, I was wanting to know, if they had a Beth Moens roast and they invited you and they said you can unleash all you wanted to be, and do, would you do it?
4: Yes. Yes, I would. Without question. And would enjoy every minute of it.
5: Absolutely.
7: Would you wear a wig?
4: Because if you agree to a roast and you're in the room, you've agreed to it, and you know that people are going to have fun at your expense.
5: Oh, yeah.
4: And you've declared to the world you have a sense of humor, mm-hmm. and you sit there and enjoy it.
5: And you have to act like you're not offended.
4: Right. Now, would I go to a, like, Beth Moens haters club and go in there and make fun of her and her not being in the room? No, I'm just going to do that on the show.
5: Mm-hmm. Yeah, I used to do that here.
8: Right. I watched Beth yesterday.
4: And
8: in the softball setting, she's fine. She really is.
4: Not near as authoritative.
8: She did not call it that.
9: Beth Moens.
10: Caught a little softball today. A little shout out to Baldy out there. Love those little legs. Mama like.
8: Do not laugh.
9: So okay. What a legend she is.
8: Encourages him.
9: I would love to do the roast. What a legend. You know, you got to build them up first.
4: Sure.
9: What a legend Beth Moens is. You know, she... She got her career because Fran Drescher and Gilbert Gottfried were not available.
4: That's good.
8: Okay.
4: That's good stuff.
8: Wow. Look at you.
4: Rick Burgess Show, Unscreened Phone Calls. Go ahead.
11: Hey, guys. I know y'all talk a lot about music and stuff. I'll switch gears and ask y'all about a movie. Would y'all like to see any movie from the 70s, 80s, or 90s be remade with the recent advancements of, like, CGI?
5: No,
4: I would be...
5: You're talking about the video game?
4: Yeah.
5: I hate that stuff on movies.
4: I would be okay if we would all agree there can be no remaking of any movie that's already been made. I want new stuff. Mm-hmm. Let's get creative. Let's come up with some new stuff. I want to see something well done. We can write good dialogue. We can do new things. I'm sick and tired of reboots, remakes, redone of old movies.
5: I'll tell you this. I better not see Smokey and the Bandit redone with all that CG stuff.
9: Oh, they're going to.
5: I would be so mad because all them car scenes and jumps that they did.
8: They're redoing Ferris Bueller's Day Off.
5: Are you serious?
8: No, I'm kidding.
4: Greg, okay. But do you realize if they remade Smokey and the Bandit, I might make an exception because you'll get cast. You could be after your performance as car theft victim.
5: I did that. You talking about Entangled Web?
4: Entangled Web.
5: Yeah.
9: I got to admit, I'm a little bit excited. And it's not really that much of a remake because it's been since the 80s. But like this guy's talking about, the new He-Man Masters of the Universe movie. Really, I'm kind of excited about it.
5: I saw the preview for that the other day.
9: Yeah.
4: I didn't care about that when it was new. I don't care about it now.
12: I have the power.
8: What would ET be like?
13: Good morning, guys. This is Rhonda.
4: Hey, Rhonda, go ahead.
5: Help me, Ron.
13: I wanted to go back to the Glenn Campbell comment
4: yes.
13: and find out if Greg knows this. What band was he in?
5: Ooh.
13: Before he went solo.
5: You know, I know that. And I can't. I don't know. Buck Owens and the Buckaroos.
8: Greg, that's hilarious.
13: No, it was actually the Beach Boys.
8: That's right.
4: Really?
5: Right. I do remember that.
4: You are right.
5: You stumped the band.
9: Thank you for the help, Ron.
5: I do that.
8: Oh, that's good. I caught that too. You're on fire today.
9: Speedy got said it too.
5: But their dad slapped him, so he quit.
9: Oh, yeah.
5: You know, their dad was on rough on him.
8: Remember just show.
5: He made Joe Jackson look tame.
8: Yeah.
7: Good morning, gentlemen. Hey, I hope y'all are having a blessed day.
8: Open that mouth. Go ahead.
7: Hello, yeah. Hey,
8: how about that?
7: Just drove in from Jasper, Alabama, and now I'm back in San Antonio.
8: Oh.
7: But I just heard something on the radio. I didn't know if Greg was aware of it. Did you know Tesla was still touring?
5: Oh, yeah.
8: Greg knows
5: that. They came to Montgomery, and I didn't get to go.
8: I thought he was going to talk about the car.
4: Favorite Tesla song?
5: Modern Day Cowboy.
8: That's your favorite?
4: That's what I was going to say.
8: Yeah, I knew you were.
5: There's a bunch, though.
4: Rick Burgess Show, unscreened phone calls. Go ahead.
14: Good morning. I wanted to know if there was a way to search the archives to see when something was discussed on the show.
4: I don't think so. I think you kind of have to know what episode. Adler, right? I don't think so.
9: It's really, I'll see in the podcast app and I'll see on YouTube the auto chapters it will add, and it will kind of make little breaks in you there. For you there, but unless you know the day it already happened for you there, you can scrub through on your thumb, but you almost have to already know, and I don't even know if it would be that helpful. Sorry about that. I got your email. I didn't respond. I'm sorry.
8: Sorry, ma'am.
5: Forced her to call.
8: Right. I'm sorry.
4: There you go. Rick Burgess Show, unscreen phone calls. Go ahead.
15: Hey, guys. The guy was talking about the roast. I don't know if y'all done this or not. You ever took someone's picture and loaded it in ChatGPT and told it to roast it?
4: I heard about that. Roast. We used to read those because people used to put us in them and ask ChatGPT to roast us, make fun of us.
8: Yeah, I do remember.
5: We
4: have seen that. guys, they're not tracking with the whole conversation, sir. Thank you for staying with it. But I have seen that. Yeah. Rick Burgess Show, unscreened phone calls. Go ahead.
16: Hey, Greg. You want to go watch midget wrestling in a few days? I think it's on the 7th of this month. It's in Leeds.
8: He won't go anywhere.
5: As much as I'd love to be there.
8: He didn't go see Chestnut last night.
9: He's the greatest eater of our generation.
4: The macro wrestlers are going to have to put up the ring in Greg's yard and not too far from his house. I'm not talking about the far end.
5: Yeah, not when you first come in. Yeah,
8: right, we're going to have some wrestle right here. We're going to have him in the studio.
5: Now that
4: I'm all about.
8: Because you're here.
5: Yeah.
4: There you go.
5: That's a good idea.
8: I want you to wrestle.
5: Could you get Joey Chestnut in here?
8: Ooh,
5: we can let him eat a big old pile of hot dogs.
4: He was in your town last night, one of your towns.
5: Adler got his picture made. Got me a shout.
4: He sure did.
5: It's like I was there.
4: Top of the hour. If you're leaving us, have a great weekend. And we'll chat with you, Lord willing, on Monday. You got more of the show today. Stick around. Burgess Ball Battle, meeting the folks in the seats, still to come.
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35: Making sure your kids get enough sleep. It's one of the most important things you can do for them as a parent, and yet it's often overlooked. Not only does sleep in the early years set the stage for mental and physical health, it also creates the foundation for how one sleeps later in life. That's according to the National Sleep Foundation. Now, that organization recommends 14 to 17 hours a night for newborns, 12 to 15 for infants, 11 to 14 for toddlers, 10 to 13 for preschoolers, and 9 to 11 for school-aged children. When it's age appropriate, start by talking to your kids about why sleep is important. It helps their body grow, helps their brains learn, helps their mood stay steady. Don't underestimate the importance of a routine. You can even narrate what you're doing step by step to help them along the way. I'm Dr. Sanjay Gupta, helping you live a better life.

0: We will now move into a brand new hour featuring the box seats on the front end of the hour and a Burgess ball battle. And we'll give you an opportunity to join us later. Maybe, for sure, we can see you on the text. And also, we'll cover a few more stories.
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0: All right, so as you heard, everybody here is Speedy, Greg Adler, and now our friends. We'll start with a Burgess ball battle. There they are. The box seats, they come from all over. Today, going head-to-head in what will be deemed a Burgess Ball Battle catfight, Christy Williams and Samantha Gillian. And here we go, Christy and Samantha. They go over to the court. Speedy, I send it out to you. Speedy, tell them what they got to do. I know you're nervous about turning it on. I hope it's okay.
2: Oh, it's good. It's good. We're ready to go. We have Samantha to the left, and we got Christy to the right. Y'all fake shake hands and stuff.
0: Okay.
2: And then here we go. We got 30 seconds. Whoever has the highest score at the end of 30 wins. And go.
0: And
2: last 10 seconds, everything counts as a three.
0: Here they go.
2: Okay, it's 2-2. It's 2-2.
0: Okay.
2: It's now 4-2. Now 4-4. It's 4-4 now. 6-4, Samantha. It's now 8-4, Samantha.
0: Okay.
2: It's 10-6, Samantha.
0: Settle.
2: About 12 seconds left.
0: Settle.
2: It's now 12-6, Samantha.
0: All right,
2: 10-6, now everything counts as three.
0: Settle,
2: now.
0: Christy.
2: Okay, now Samantha's
0: settle.
2: Running away with it. It's 15-6.
0: Okay.
2: It's now 18-9, 21-9. Don't you give up, Christy.
0: Here
2: we go. It's okay. It's over. It's over. Samantha won. It's okay.
0: Samantha.
2: You did fine. You did fine.
0: Samantha
2: did good.
0: Wins it. It started out. Christy was there.
3: Yeah.
0: A little bit of a panic, I think, set in.
3: It's okay.
0: But now we have an opportunity. Samantha, our winner, will get two opportunities to win something. One of them at the shame of Christy Williams, because Christy lost, so she'll have to take a spin of shame. And now, Samantha, pay attention, because if Christy comes up a big winner, you just simply take it from her, okay, because you won. If you don't think what she won is desirable and you think you can do better, then you say, I'd like to take my own spin.
2: Mm-hmm.
0: Okay, all right, so Christy, let's, first of all, you tell everybody all over the world that it is not will to you.
4: Not will to me.
0: I know, but you played well. You have nothing to be ashamed of. Nothing to be ashamed of. All right, let's give it a spin. Samantha, pay attention in case you want this. All right, let's see what happens here. All right, here we go. All right, Samantha, so here's what's out in front of you. That is the first ever CD best of compilation of this show, the Rick Burgess Show, and you can take that home with you today for the ride back. If you like, I think I can do better, or you just want to go for the money, then you take your own spin.
4: I think I'm going
0: to
4: say it's will to me.
0: Spun the exact same thing.
3: I gotcha.
0: So there you go. We'll take care of that. She spins the Are You Ready CD again.
5: Yep.
0: And what we're going to do is we get a little deeper in the summer. We may add a little something up there too, for the tour that's coming up this fall. But we'll finish this run right now over the weekend, where we have the early bird prices combined with the code. Somebody on Tech Nation said, I'm trying to get tour tickets. Is the code not working? Remember, and we talked about this, and I know it is on Ticketmaster. If you're using one of those three, you put in the code first, not last. And yes, it is still working, but put in the code first, not last. So RBS20 first, select your seats, then go to checkout, and then you'll see it unlocked there on the unlock button, and you'll get your discount right at the end. So it is working. So let's meet the folks. I think we got time to meet
3: on.
0: A couple of them. So up next, let's just talk to Emily and Gracie Parker. The big boy microphone. So, Emily, you have your Greg's Minion shirt on.
6: Look at that. Mm-hmm.
0: Available at Rick Burgess Show.
6: I didn't know they still had, though.
0: At rickburgessshow.com. They're on the store. So you wear that. Are you? So you're Greg's Minion. You publicly, obviously, declare that.
7: Yes. So he gets a bad rap for not giving a lot, but really...
4: It's Speedy that every time I've come has not given a lie, and it's been Greg that has been the one.
5: Just because you're married. See, this is being a Greg's man. Yeah. That's good.
4: No,
0: well, I mean, it is what it is.
6: Right.
4: No. Greg She's is playing nice. The part. His son was a coach at Thompson, and so every time I would see him at the Thompson games, because I have a daughter who goes to Thompson, he was real nice. So he's always been real friendly.
6: That's good. Speedy.
5: They can fake it good.
4: Unlike Speedy.
0: I know.
5: And you just need to stop.
7: You need not to very caring.
5: You quit feeding the beast over here.
6: Yeah, right.
4: No, it's really been Greg and Adler and then Speedy and then Rick.
0: Yeah.
4: I mean, Rick doesn't give a lot.
0: Yeah.
4: And I understand it's all about business with Rick.
0: Yeah,
4: so.
0: Look, somebody's got to run this thing.
7: That's right. Right.
5: Everybody's playing. Somebody's got to organize it. And then this one here is Mr. Fun.
0: If all of a sudden, if all of a sudden you look, we're coming back from the break and I'm not here, things happen.
7: Yeah, that's true.
0: I usually sit here and watch their heads go by as everybody comes back in.
5: Mm-hmm. But we have watched Gracie grow up. She's now 14.
0: 14.
6: There are pictures of her with us when she was very young.
4: Yeah. So I'll have to brag on her for a minute.
0: Gonna brag on Gracie.
4: She has finished her eighth grade year, AB honor roll.
5: Hey.
4: And made
0: good job.
4: Junior varsity bowling team for the high school.
5: Nice.
4: So we had a meeting last night about that. Her bowling scores have come up. She's at 144.
5: Not bragging. That's just what it is.
0: That's what it is. I'm trying to bring attention to myself. That's just what happened.
4: And I will have to say that as a single parent, y'all brighten my day all the time.
0: Thank you.
4: And two segments that I would like to see is your mom coming on and talking about raising you two.
0: Oh, my goodness.
4: And then having Ryan Greenwood on once a month. When Speedy's in a handle and
0: yes,
5: here you just told me today.
4: I am.
6: I see you in stress.
0: But we also are trying to make sure that Ryan Greenwood lives a long life. If he had to see Speedy in a handle too much, I think that Ryan may go on into heaven.
5: He might go.
4: Segment that he was on, I was laughing so hard I was crying at work, and I was like. Yeah. I need more of that.
0: Well, with us rehearsing,
5: you need more Greg. Apparently.
0: With us rehearsing for the tour. That's brought Ryan back. He's forced back in now.
5: Mm-hmm.
0: So you probably will hear more from Ryan.
4: Yeah. I loved it. It was great. And then I love that Greg is such a down-to-earth, smart A that it makes him feel like a real person.
5: You're going to make Denise call.
0: Yeah, right. Did you realize for a minute I thought she was going to say Greg was smart?
7: Yeah.
0: And then she added.
6: We're talking about the honor roll.
5: Right. And you can look at somebody else besides Greg when you talk.
0: Right. I'm telling you. Good night.
5: I mean,
0: come on.
5: You're going to have Lily text.
0: In a minute, we're going to hear an airplane flying over this place trying to come fight you. You know?
5: I mean, gracious.
0: Denise is going to land in the parking lot.
5: No wonder you picked the seat closest to Greg.
0: Greg also went,
7: cat fight. We got a plane landing on the road.
0: All right, anything else? Do you want to say anything, Gracie?
5: Here she comes.
0: Congratulations, by the way.
8: Thank you. So I would like to give a shout out to my cousins because they just had their birthday recently, and one of my cousins thinks he's going on my first date, which he's not.
0: You don't need no chaperone.
6: You got to have a chaperone.
8: Wow. He's going to be 13 when I turn 16, so.
0: Oh, okay.
6: Oh, he's not going to be a lot of help anyway.
8: He's not going to be help.
0: That's right. That's
8: plus, he embarrasses me all the time. So.
5: Oh, yeah.
0: Well, that's the joke.
8: And I would like to give a shout out to my grandmother and grandfather and my Aunt Erin.
5: Oh, that's sweet.
0: Bless you.
5: Look at you.
0: And you're getting a little emotional.
6: And you wish your mom would quit dragging you to this show.
0: Right.
8: She woke me up this
4: morning. It was way too early for her. She was at 6:10 waking up, and she was... Well, let's just say she was the typical teenage.
0: Yeah,
6: mode. That's all right. I don't like it in either.
7: Me too.
6: I still don't. I get mad every morning.
7: Me too.
5: Look, quit talking so mean.
0: That's right. And Gracie would like to see your mom have a few less pictures of Greg tonight.
7: Sure.
5: Right.
4: No,
7: she's used to it. She said, I'm used to it.
4: We are not that way.
0: Don't pay me. Emily and Gracie Parker. There they are. We'll come back. We got more folks to meet today in the box seats. Great to see both of y'all. And congratulations, Gracie, on those accolades today. Much deserved. The more of the show coming up. Stay close.
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0: In a world that has gone nuts, they are here to, well, to point it out. The Rick Burgess Show.
1: That's us. We're here. 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There really isn't a better home security system out there. U.S. News and World Report, again, no surprise, voted SimpliSafe as the best home security system of 2026. But they don't rest on the laurels. They don't. They continue to try to make it better. And this live guard, protection, protecting, you know, your home, you know, sometimes you may miss an alert on the old systems, for summer travel. 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Get 50% off. There's a speedy number. And also, you can find the link at rickburgessshow.com right there under the sponsors button. All right, let's continue meeting the folks. Christy and Nicholas Williams, here they come. Come on. Christy and Nicholas. The Williams, Christy, in the Burgess Ball battle today. She just uncomfortably told me during the commercial break that Nicholas plays basketball. Buddy, I know that was hard to watch. I mean, Mom, didn't you? I just felt like you were there. I felt like, I mean, Samantha stayed calm. You started out with a nice touch, and then it's almost like you just felt. Was it Speedy that did it?
2: No, I just panicked.
1: You panicked?
2: Like, okay. I'm a big panicker. Don't call me an emergency. Okay. That's all I'm going to do is scream. Yeah. You know? Okay.
3: Well, you held your own. It was respectful.
4: I didn't think you did bad.
1: You never gave up. Yeah. You never gave up.
2: Yeah, but I'm going to hear it the whole way.
1: That's all right. So where are you guys from?
2: We're from Holly Pond.
1: Holly Pond. My mother-in-law, who is in heaven now in glory, is from Holly Pond.
2: Yeah.
1: So love Holly Pond in that little area. So do you guys have any questions or shout-outs?
2: I just want to say hey to everybody in Holly Pond. I know my mom's watching, so hey, Mom. And shout-out to my husband. He couldn't come today. Oh, but
1: what's his name?
2: His name's Brad.
1: Hey, Brad.
2: Yeah, I'll
1: Brad.
2: Hear it from him, too. Yeah, but we'll be married 27 years next Friday.
1: Awesome.
2: So happy anniversary.
1: And really, Holly Pond is a small community, for those of you who don't know that. We really could give everybody there a shout out.
2: That may have just happened.
1: It may have been everybody.
2: That's right. Yeah.
1: So that's great. What about you, Nicholas? You got anything?
5: Sure. I just want to give a shout out to all my friends back at home in Holly Pond.
1: All right. Okay. What about Mama on the basketball?
5: It's just that she doesn't need to panic. She just needed to keep her cool.
1: I know.
6: She had a good shot. She just
3: did. Good really rotation did.
1: Not
3: on
1: a
3: ball.
1: Bad touch. If you worked with her a little bit, she had a pretty good shot.
5: Yeah. I'm going to have to work with her on that.
1: All right. Anything else? Everybody good? All right, enjoy the rest of the show. Thank you all so much for being with us.
3: Yep.
1: There they go.

0: All right, guys. Matt, so where are you guys from?
1: We're from Hoover, Alabama.
0: Hoover, Alabama.
1: Right over by the Met. Minus one today.
2: Yeah.
1: Mama didn't come. She's not a giant fan of the show, but.
0: I tried. I'm sorry, Mama.
2: She's like, you got to do better.
1: She goes, well, how do you get so tickled when somebody calls in and says doo-doo? It owns me. I love it. She doesn't get it. I say it's like talking to friends, and I just get to sit and listen.
0: Valid point.
2: Okay.
0: Valid point.
1: So, but I got these two up this morning. I got 3 days a week from the police academy that I'm off.
0: Nice.
1: Greg, I don't know how he does that drive every day and doing it twice a week.
3: He's up there at Fort McClellan.
0: Oh, you at Fort McClellan?
1: Yes, sir.
0: Yeah, okay.
1: Yes, sir. So I brought these two out.
0: And hey, guys.
1: You want to say something?
0: Y'all want to say anything?
3: Here comes.
0: Golden said, I'll take it.
4: I'd like to give a shout out to my dad for passing his test at the Hoover Police Academy.
0: Way to go, Dad. Let him stay.
2: Yeah.
4: And I'd like to give a shout out to all my friends.
2: Okay.
0: That's wonderful. Can you do one more thing, Colton, since I know Mama might be listening? Colton, would you say just in the sweetest voice you can, Mom, I wish you'd listen to the show.
2: Yeah.
4: Mom, I wish you listened to the show.
0: It's
4: really nice.
0: Thank God. I wish you didn't hear that.
2: Good job.
0: Kobe, what about Colton? You? Kobe, no? Yeah, maybe? Okay.
4: I'm going to give him a shout out to my mom.
0: Yeah.
4: Because she's not here.
0: Yeah, would you say, Mom, we love you. I just wish you'd listen to the show.
4: Mom, we love you. I wish you would listen to the show.
0: There we go.
2: Yeah.
0: I wish we could do it as a family.
4: I wish we could do it as a family.
0: There you go.
2: Maybe. Oh, nice. And now maybe when somebody says doo-doo, that's funny.
4: It is funny.
0: Okay. First, they're 11
4: she
0: and 9.
4: Also, yeah, she also 11. Thinks Big Mama Won't Womp is funny.
0: Too. Okay, so your mama does laugh at that? Okay. Yeah. Then we can start there.
2: There's hope.
0: Enjoy the rest of the show, guys. Thank y'all very much.
2: Yeah.
0: How about Zach and Samantha Gillen? Samantha, the Burgess Ball champion today.
5: Yeah.
0: Zach, what's up, buddy?
6: How y'all doing?
0: Good. Where are you guys from?
6: So we drove in from Starkville, but like every good Texan, we have to let people know we're from Texas originally.
0: Yeah. You proud of Samantha today?
6: Absolutely. I married a winner.
0: Yeah, you married a winner.
2: That's just Texas forever.
0: Mm-hmm. Sure. That's right. Do you guys have any shout-outs or questions?
6: I'll give a shout-out to my parents, Mike and Ruth Gillen. They're watching right now.
0: Hey, guys.
7: All right.
2: Yeah.
0: Hey,
2: hello.
0: How y'all doing?
2: There you go.
7: I just want to establish that I played a little ball.
0: You and the champion. I play a little ball.
2: Yeah.
0: Thank you both for being here.
2: You're from Texas, but you have a Nebraska shirt on, Zach.
0: Yeah, explain that.
2: So you went to school in Nebraska.
6: So I went to school in Nebraska.
2: Okay.
6: I work at Mississippi State.
2: Yeah.
6: But we're from Texas.
2: Woo! That's a lot. Okay. Mm-hmm. That's a lot.
7: I just keep following around.
0: Wherever he goes, you go.
7: So. For 13 years, this is our wedding anniversary on Monday.
0: Monday.
7: This is as close as we could get.
0: Well, you talk about romantic coming here.
7: Exactly.
0: Yeah, looking at basketball. Big boy over there.
7: Oh, yeah.
0: The ambiance is something.
7: It's not to have.
0: Well, enjoy the rest of the show, and congratulations on your anniversary.
2: Awesome. Yeah.
0: And congratulations on winning the Burgess Ball Battle.
2: Oh, yeah.
0: As you played a little ball.
2: Played a little ball.
0: I don't know if you heard about it.
2: I may not have mentioned it,
0: but I played a little ball. So there they are.
2: Yeah.
0: We still have more to do on the show, so I know that they are sitting there going, please continue to entertain us. So we will do that when we come back. Can we get in another phone segment? I was going to say no until Matt said he's
3: what we're hoping for.
0: He says he's so easily entertained. So, I mean, that's it. By the way, how about Kobe letting us know that Mama kind of laughs when Big Mama Womp Womp's talking about that?
3: Oh, yeah. Okay. Kind of complete.
0: Hey, we can build off that.
2: Yep.
0: We can build off that. Thank you all for being here today. Thank you for your support of the show. We'll come back. More to do. Our number, as you know, you can text anytime. You can call us when we ask for it. 888, the number 6, Big Box, rickburgessshow.com, the website.
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12: A better life with Dr. Sanjay Gupta.
13: People have started using AI for all sorts of things, but I cannot think of an area where the stakes are higher than your health. First of all, I'll tell you this. I know doctors who have cracked some seemingly impossible cases with the help of AI, so it can be a powerful tool. But AI can also hallucinate, provide bad advice, and be just as confident when it does that. 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Always get a second opinion. 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

0: the man who informed Dippin' Dots that they were not, in fact, the ice cream of the future, Rick Burgess.
1: And is there any... aren't we supposed to have some ice cream pretty soon, speaking of that?
2: Yeah, Bluebell's got another flavor dropping.
1: I keep hearing about it.
2: Lester's going to bring some by. I know, you want some?
1: Not really.
2: Okay.
1: I'm saying that on the public record.
2: Oh, yeah.
1: But off the
2: air. Oh, I see you
1: off the air. If I need to promote the latest flavor, I have to do my job.
2: Okay.
1: So you realize
2: I'll text him.
1: Well, I mean, I know. I heard that Dippin' Dots thing. It reminded me of it. Couple of things going on. Can we please, if we can we stop all the attempts to kill people? So we know the president, that we've shot at the president directly. We did catch one who was crouched ready to shoot. So mm-hmm. we've shot at him a couple times. We've been crouched trying to shoot him once. Mm-hmm. We've had the run in to shoot him. We almost shot him in the head. And then we have the, I'm out here to golf course waiting on him. We have the murder of Charlie Kirk. And now in San Antonio, I'm sorry, Adler. Now we have a man who allegedly threatened to bomb Turning Point USA event mm-hmm. and kill new CEO now, Erica Kirk, the widow of Charlie Kirk.
2: Right.
1: I don't know what's.
2: And didn't they just fool the Trump family? I think there was someone that had planned.
1: Yeah, they tried to kill Ivanka. Yeah, there was a plan to kill,
2: right,
1: kill
2: yeah,
1: her too.
2: Yeah, yeah, at her home.
1: Hey guys,
2: blueprints of the home.
1: Yeah, can I just tell all of you out there, especially here's another guy, he looks awfully young. It seems to be, as I said, as we've talked about a lot, there's two paths right now. We've got young people that have decided to follow Jesus at rates we haven't seen in a long time, especially males. And then we have other young people that just for some reason decided to be evil murderers.
2: Yeah.
1: So let's get over on the other side here. There's better things you can do with your life. And let me just hit you with a concept here. It's okay, to hear different points of view that you don't agree with, to hear a different ideology you don't agree with, to hear different faiths that you may not agree with. The answer to hearing things you don't like is not to try to kill the people that are saying it.
3: No.
1: I thought that was understood, but this new idea that if I don't like what you're saying, I'm going to plot to kill you and try to kill you. That's devolving. That's us, you know, going back to some sort of animalistic point of view. And I know mental illness and as we've talked about on Strange Encounters, certainly a spiritual problem, that seems to be rising up. But here's a guy, 26 years old. He's charged with third

0: that right there will get you in a lot of trouble. And now his life will forever be altered because he can't simply comprehend that just because you disagree with someone, you know, you could just go out and maybe voice your ideology and your beliefs, and maybe you could create something that is the anti-Turning Point USA movement of your own.
1: Mm-hmm.
0: I don't like what these people say, so they must die and die, die, die.
1: Right.
0: Let's just drop that if we could. That's just not the way to go.
1: No.
0: So anyway, a lot of you probably have seen that update. And when I was talking about it yesterday, I could just see the hurt on my wife's face because she said, I just cannot believe what this woman is having to endure as she mourns the death of her husband. You saw her visibly shaken when the guy tried to run through security at the correspondence dinner, where she was, you could tell she was at the end of her rope. Like, how has the world become this way?
1: Mm-hmm.
0: Because if you've gone through the trauma of what she had to watch with her own husband, you know, these kind of things would bother any of us. Can you imagine adding that to the mix? And now there's been another violent attempt on the president while you're there. Here's a now attempt on you and the whole movement. That's got to be a lot to deal with, even if you're a person of the most devoted faith.
1: Mm-hmm.
0: That's a lot to deal with.
1: Yeah.
0: Next, we have one on a little bit of a lighter note to a point. We have a fire captain. Now, this is going to be a tough question for all of us. Not for me. I think it's pretty easy, but for Speedy, this may be tough for you.
2: Oh, look at that.
0: A fire captain jumped into rushing floodwaters to save a baby deer being swept downstream. This is in Indiana. I certainly don't wish any ill will on little baby deer, but I don't know about doing anything that would put my life on the line.
2: Yeah, there's your line.
0: For just a wild animal. Especially with the numbers of deer that we have, and the fact they keep eating my wife's flowers. But to each his own, here he is.
2: Wow.
0: Is it he? I can't tell because it's a little bird. Okay. All right. So here we go.
3: I think you can hear the deer.
0: Yep.
1: Well.
3: So he's wading out and he's got a rope tied to him.
1: Okay.
3: And so now he's got the deer.
0: Mm-hmm.
4: Yep,
3: and now they're pulling him back into shore, so to speak.
0: Mm-hmm.
3: And so is he.
1: Yeah, he is.
3: But wow, and there he is.
1: So it looks like
0: sweet story.
3: Yeah,
0: but
1: and he's at work too. He's working. He's a firefighter, working. So he's helping save everything.
0: Really? Is that on the list?
2: Resuscitated.
1: I guess.
0: Is that on the list?
1: I guess he went out there. I don't know.
0: You're
1: looks
0: right.
1: Like it was. It
3: very
1: was
3: small.
1: Kind of. They thought it through with tying a rope around him and everything, maybe.
0: What if we get next year? Now, see, what we've done is we've saved this deer for deer season and put my life on the line
2: and ask you that.
0: For a deer that likely will be killed in the upcoming deer season.
2: Let me ask
0: okay,
2: you
0: so
2: how were they sitting there with a rope ready for the deer to
0: here
2: come
0: comes
2: by?
0: Greg. Ladies and gentlemen, put your hands together for
2: well,
0: Greg
2: I'm just
0: Burgess.
2: Saying.
0: Yeah, the...
2: You know what I'm saying? So I got my rope ready, and I'm tied off everything, and now the water's moving pretty good.
1: Yeah.
0: Greg,
2: if you look up, somebody probably threw it in.
0: Are you?
2: So they can make a
0: Greg,
2: video.
0: Greg.
5: Release the Kraken.
2: Okay. Think about it.
0: Okay, so.
2: See? There's a deer. Quick, get a rope. You got a rope? I don't know. And then I got to get a rope, and I got
0: to
2: do all this.
0: Listen to what he's doing, Speedy. But I will have to. I can't believe I'm drafting with Greg here.
2: Something ain't right about this.
0: At the rate this deer is whipping down the water, you don't have time to put all that together.
2: No.
3: Some people believe in miracles, guys.
0: Okay.
1: I can't believe you thought the one-handed ticket person wasn't made up. I was waiting on that earlier in the show.
2: Wait, what made up now? Did she have in her left hand? And he just said,
1: just
2: right.
1: Saying,
2: yeah, I believe
3: there's
2: that.
3: Always an angle, Speedy.
1: I know. Every
2: okay, so some that, people that makes think sense. That
3: good things happen on planet Earth. I believe that. Sorry, I believe in that.
2: Hey, Rick, you know what I'm going to do? I'm going to get me a rope out in case something comes by.
0: Oh, no,
2: there he goes.
0: Hey, that water is rolling.
2: That water was like it's pretty rapid. Y'all better go ahead and tie me off in case I see something coming down through here.
0: It looks like a log anyway.
2: You don't know.
0: And I just randomly picked the place where the deer happens to be.
2: Yeah. Because it wasn't
3: random, guys. They're firefighters. This is what they do.
0: Did they have time to do all that, though, before it zipped by them?
3: Yes.
1: I don't know. I wish we could see how far this current goes.
2: I'm not sure it's even real.
0: Yeah.

0: Yeah.
1: Greg, would
2: it looks
1: you
2: like it runs parallel with that road, so it could be that they saw it up and then came and got forward.
0: No, and got the rope out and pulled out in time for
1: you know what
0: show up right.
1: So you're
0: on
1: saying this is fake.
0: No, I'm saying they
1: he's
0: threw
1: open
0: it
1: to
0: in
1: it.
0: And rescued
1: he's open to it.
0: It.
1: Okay,
0: I want
1: to it.
0: I want to say this. This would be my luck. I would be just a little bit further down, trapped in the water, and they can't help me because they're getting this deer out.
1: Yeah.
0: Yeah. My car's flooding. And they would have said Burgess would have made it if they hadn't been rescuing a baby deer just upstream.
1: Yeah.
0: You know? So, look, I don't want a baby deer to drown. I'm just saying.
1: Sure.
3: Sounds like you do, buddy.
0: You talking about the luckiest deer in the world? Somebody just happened to have a rope on?
2: Right. There is a car with their lights on in the water.
3: Look, the car's stuck.
0: Yeah. See, shouldn't we be helping them?
3: We should be helping the people in the car.
0: Right. Okay.
3: Okay, now that you mentioned
0: these people are saying, hey, we're in our car and it's coming in on us, but thank God the deer's okay. So it can live to eat my flowers and be shot by a hunter this week.
4: Did anybody get a verdict on how the deer was? Because it looks like he smashed.
3: He's struggling.
0: Right.
3: He's laid on it. I don't know. Yeah, there's a coyote behind the fence over there rubbing his hands together.
0: that's an interesting
3: No,
0: so
3: you don't
0: be
3: believe
0: great.
3: It.
0: If it wasn't fake, that'd be good.
3: So you don't believe it.
0: Not trying to brag, but I saved a deer last summer.
3: You did.
0: You did,
4: yeah,
0: Rick.
4: You did.
0: You actually did. Now, there was no current involved. I never even got in the
3: Greg
0: water.
3: Greg doesn't believe you.
0: I just simply lifted him out of the water, but still.
3: Sure.
0: Yeah, I'm not sure about that story. So there we go. There we do it. We'll come back. We go on screen phone calls. Wrap up the hour, mainly for Matt and the folks in the box seats that have begged us, please let us hear the state of society. We'll do that when the show continues right after this.
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12: A Better Life with Dr. Sanjay Gupta.
13: People have started using AI for all sorts of things, but I cannot think of an area where the stakes are higher than your health. First of all, I'll tell you this. I know doctors who have cracked some seemingly impossible cases with the help of AI, so it can be a powerful tool. But AI can also hallucinate, provide bad advice, and be just as confident when it does that. If you do decide to plug any personal medical information into one of these chatbots, you should know that while the companies that created them have robust privacy protections in place, they are not bound by HIPAA, like your healthcare provider is. Whatever the advice presented to you, take it with a degree of healthy skepticism. always get a second opinion. And remember, if you ever experience concerning symptoms, skip the AI consult and head straight to the ER. I'm Dr. Sanjay Gupta, helping you live a better life.

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1: All right, here we go, America. All the lines are open. I see some of you are ringing now. So we'll find out what is on your mind in rapid fire, making decisions in real time. It's for all you thrill seekers out there. There is no call screener, so if you hear it ringing, you're in line ready to go. You probably want to turn down your TV or your radio, whatever you're listening to, Bluetooth, whatever the case may be, unless you'd like to come on the air and get confused with the delay, which we enjoy that sometimes too. Rick Burgess Show, you're on unscreened phone calls. Go right ahead.
2: Hey, guys. 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They need to build them shorter and let the stupid people crawl in there with the lions and the tigers.
1: You're talking about let's purify the gene pool. I got you. Rick Burgess Show, unscreened phone calls. Go ahead.
3: Hey, it's Denise from Rome. Hey,
1: Denise. You're in trouble.
4: Can't fight.
3: All right, look, I don't know if I'm proud or if I'm, jealous or if I'm frustrated or ready for a cat fight. I don't know, because I'm proud of her for being a Greg's minion, but she's got to know the pecking order. I am number one, and she just needs to know her role and shut her hole.
1: Oh! See, I knew that was coming.
5: Yeah.
1: Greg, you got to fly over this weekend, my friend.
5: Oh, yeah.
6: Turn it down, Greg.
5: Yeah, good night, buddy.
1: Greg, you got women fighting over you?
6: Come on,
1: turn it down.
6: Please.
5: Good night.
1: We continue. Rick Burgess Show, unscreened phone calls. Go ahead.
7: Hey, guys. I wanted to clear the air with the Great American State Fair. The reason why Bret Michaels backed out is because he was recently found guilty in that court case.
1: Should I even ask what he was charged with?
7: Guilty of being the greatest frontman of all time, Poison Rules.
1: That was fantastic.
8: I
1: was a nervous wreck, but it really paid off, didn't it? Rick Burgess Show, unscreened phone
8: guilty
1: calls.
8: Of that crime.
1: Go ahead.
9: Hey guys, I'm the guy that called a couple months ago and set off the firestorm about roundabouts. Speedy called it call of the week. Ain't bragging. That's just what happened. Rick, I'm like you. I've chosen not to try and reason with unreasonable people. So I'm not going to try and reason with you about roundabouts.
1: Sure.
9: But see, then Rick, you had to go and spiritualize the matter. And I want to point your attention to Luke 2:9. Or Luke 2:9, where the shepherds were abiding their flocks in the fields by night, and the glory of the Lord shone round about them. So, hey, Rick, you do everything else for the glory of the Lord. How about you drive for the glory of the Lord? Get yourself in a roundabout and praise Him all the way through it.
1: That's so
9: and
1: good.
9: Drive just like the angel showed up to the shepherds round about them.
1: That's funny.
8: Hey, Gabe, told you.
1: Not bad. And that's funny. Really is.
8: It is.
1: Like that. That's two calls in a row where you've really delivered. Rick Burgess Show, unscreened phone calls. Go ahead.
10: Hey, guys.
1: Go ahead, buddy.
10: Hey, Matt, this is just for you.
6: Doo-doo.
1: Hey!
6: Nice. Got it in.
1: You
6: totally done that before.
1: Oh, what a great outing, Dad and the kids. Rick Burgess Show, unscreened phone calls. Go ahead.
11: Hey, I want to thank y'all for your public announcement. About 3 weeks ago, one of y'all covered an article about hanging from a pull-up bar.
1: Yes.
11: And I tried it, and I want to say that it's absolutely fabulous. You don't have to do the whole 3 minutes at a time, maybe 30 seconds here, minutes there, whatever. And the final thing is, did the previous caller say something? I found some scriptures in the Bible. And I don't know why Rick is against roundabouts, but it says roundabout, Revelation 4:3-6, Revelation 5:11, Isaiah 42:25, and Isaiah 64. It talks about roundabout. Why is Rick against roundabouts if God is for him? And did the previous caller say that?
1: Yeah, he said Luke did that. You know, in the Gospels, you have a chance. Everything you talked about, I'm pretty sure, is about the wrath of God coming down on sinful people.
6: Yeah.
1: So if you want to be in that bunch with the European trash, you're welcome to stay there when God wipes you off the face of the planet. Rick Burgess Show, unscreened phone calls. Go ahead.
4: Hey, what's up, guys?
1: Hey, buddy.
4: Hey, I heard Adler say he lived in San Antonio, Texas for about 9 years. Is that where he was when he got involved in that Six Flags crime organization?
12: Yes. It wasn't a crime organization.
1: Yes, it was.
12: Thank you.
1: It was.
12: All right. Trying to impress my friends. That's why you don't try to impress your friends, everybody.
13: That's right.
12: Your circle of friends is important. Speaking of roundabouts.
13: Right.
12: That's your circle of influence.
1: Maybe impress your friends with your devotion to Jesus.
12: Yes, something like that.
1: There you go.
14: Rick, it was a bullet keychain.
1: Yes, it was. It was too much to pass up.
12: Why is that the only thing you remember about my childhood?
14: The only thing.
1: It's got the details, too. Rick Burgess Show, unscreened phone calls. Go ahead.
15: Hey, Rick, I wanted to give a shout-out to my nephews. Today's his birthday, 13 years old.
1: Oh, what's his name?
15: Ryder.
1: All right, Ryder, happy birthday. Rick Burgess Show, unscreened phone calls. Go ahead.
16: Good morning, man. I hope y'all are well today.
1: We are good. I hope you're good, man.
16: We're good. Hey, have y'all ever had Randy Owen on your show?
1: Yes. Yeah. Well, the Rick and Bubba Show. We never had it on this show.
14: Didn't we have him at the golf tournament?
1: Did we? Am I wrong? Last year was he on?
14: Year before.
1: Yeah, that was still Rick and Bubba.
14: No.
16: I know they dedicated that Randy Owen Center up there at Jack State the other day. What a tribute to him.
1: Yeah, fantastic.
13: What a concert, too.
14: Heavy hitters show up.
1: I'm telling you. So you're saying not this past Pro-Am, but the one before?
14: Yeah.
13: Yeah, 2025.
1: Okay, yeah.
14: I think so.
1: You sure?
14: It may have been before that.
1: Okay.
14: Don't quote me on it.
1: Greg, you sound a little shaky.
14: We
1: have talked to Randy Owen. Yes, we have.
14: You already called that one time. Sounded like you just woke up.
1: Okay, Greg. There's no need to remember
12: that. You got to bring up everything that's like a negative.
1: Right. Greg, we were doing a tribute to Randy Owen. Just had this beautiful facility built in his honor at Jacksonville State University. The guy saying he hoped we had the honor of talking to Randy, which we have had. And then you had to say, except for that one phone interview we did with him, sounded like he just woke up.
14: Well, I mean, he
1: but that didn't have to be added.
12: Hey, I put Kevin down last week. Make fun of that, Greg.
1: Yeah. Hey, give him time.
12: Golly.
1: Oh, right now he thinks it's too close.
12: You don't believe in the deer going by. Don't believe in the one-armed lady. Do you believe in God? I mean, do you believe in anything?
14: Yeah. You're comparing those to God.
12: Right. I'm just kidding. Greg believes in God, everybody. doesn't close his eyes during the prayer, which may not qualify him.
14: You don't want anybody sneaking in.
12: But how do I know he doesn't close his eyes? You know?
1: Funny. That's good. Rick Burgess Show, go right ahead.
17: 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Amen. What's y'all's favorite all-time guitar solos that, like, of any time, era, or genre, any artist, like, what is y'all's favorite?
14: Eagles Hotel California.
1: Eagles Hotel California. Prince, Purple Rain.
12: Metallica. Yeah. Metallica 1.
1: Speedy.
13: Pink Floyd, Comfortably Numb.
12: Speedy, you Google that.
1: Did you Google that?
14: No, what are you talking about?
12: We didn't get to hear the guys. What's the guys' one?
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3: 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The next time you're on a plane, take a moment and look around. 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Most have earbuds. I'd like to think they're listening to our nationally syndicated travel show, but you can tell whatever is in their ears, it's dribble, as most aren't even reacting to it. 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That's how non-present people are now. At a recent hotel we were staying at, a family was sitting in the beautiful lobby, and dad, mom, son, and daughter were all neck down, faces locked on their screens. I won't change these habits with today's travel commentary, but I hope some of you start to look around and engage. 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
15: Plenty of clouds, some sunshine, warm and humid. Temperatures climbing in the 80s. Isolated showers and thunderstorms are possible today, this evening, and tonight. Tonight, expect clouds. Lows will be around 70. Keeping with this summer-like pattern, highs in the 80s, lows in the 60s and 70s. Humid with isolated rain and storms possible.
16: And that's your First Alert forecast. I'm WSFA meteorologist Nick Gunter on I-92.

I-82. It's Andy Scott, and we've got a half-off deal for a great production coming to the Alabama Shakespeare Festival, Chicken and Biscuits. 50% off of a pair of tickets right now. 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

0: I-92, Montgomery's number one for new country. Hi, it's Andy Scott, hopefully helping you cross the finish line with back-to-back country ready to go. 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
13: 20 years ago, the average attention span was about 2.5 minutes. Today, it's just 47 seconds. Pretty disconcerting. That's according to new research out of UC Irvine. But really, this isn't our fault, at least not entirely. We can blame technology and the world around us. Attention, it turns out, is not an unlimited resource. You only have so much of it to give. Start paying more attention to what times of the day you seem to be at your mental peak. try to knock out the more complicated stuff during that time. It's also important to take breaks every so often so you can more easily lock in when you're trying to concentrate. One expert said, even trying to visualize where you want to end your day with everything all wrapped up or with tons left to do. That can act as a real motivator. I'm Dr. Sanjay Gupta, helping you live a better life.

I-82. We're so happy for Tim McGraw. He's going to officially be inducted into the Country Music Hall of Fame. In a heartfelt, emotional speech after learning this, he says, "I have to thank the women in my life. I would be nowhere without them." I-82.

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I-92.

92, it's Andy Scott, and it is go time for this young lady, Megan Maroney, officially kicking off her highly anticipated international headlining Cloud 9 tour tonight in Columbus, Ohio. 43-date global trek. Going to be some mega fangirling going on. Here she is with Beautiful Things on I-92.

0: I-92, hey, it's Rick Burgess with big news to share. The Rick Burgess Show is hitting the road for the Are You Ready Tour. 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
2: 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And we want to see you here at Davos Park. The Biscuits will play through the weekend, Friday, Saturday, and Sunday. On Friday, it's Gary Gilhill on the mound, a top 30 Rays prospect on display. You don't want to miss him. That's a 6:35 first pitch on Friday. Santiago Suarez follows on Saturday, a top 10 Rays prospect. He is 2-1 this year, and you want to see him toss. 6:05, the first pitch on Saturday. We finish out this six-game series against Rocket City with a 3:33 first pitch on Sunday in the series finale. The Biscuits hosting Rocket City for the first time this year. Make sure to grab those tickets at BiscuitsBaseball.com. Butter up.
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20: Plenty of clouds, some sunshine, warm and humid. Temperatures climbing in the 80s. Isolated showers and thunderstorms are possible today, this evening, and tonight. Tonight, expect clouds. Lows will be around 70. Keeping with this summer-like pattern, highs in the 80s, lows in the 60s and 70s. Humid with isolated rain and storms possible.
21: And that's your First Alert forecast. I'm WSFA meteorologist Nick Gunter on I-92.

0: 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It's Andy Scott. 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
12: A better life with Dr. Sanjay Gupta.
13: How often do you stop to wonder whether you should share something that's revealing, maybe even embarrassing, with a partner, a friend, or even your boss? In her new book called Revealing, The Underrated Power of Oversharing, behavioral scientist Leslie John says doing just that can help you deepen relationships that are vital to your life. We need people to trust us in order to get things like love, friendship, and career success. That's what she told us. When you make yourself vulnerable by revealing something sensitive, it does make other people trust you. In turn, when you ask someone to reveal something about themselves, showing that interest will generally lead someone to like you more. Why? Because people like to be asked about themselves, she says. It also signals that they are discriminating and choosy, but in a good way. I'm Dr. Sanjay Gupta, helping you live a better life.
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8: 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I-92 WLWI.

I-92, hi, it's Andy Scott. Blake Shelton just wrapped up his Vegas residency Memorial Day weekend, and he had a chance to swing over and cheer on his wife, Gwen Stefani, for hers at the Sphere. I-92.

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1: I-92 and Tide back-to-back country for your workday. I'm Andy Scott. Looking for some fun for the weekend? Kick things off tonight. Maybe heading down and cheering on our Montgomery Biscuits at Davos Park, hosting the Rocket City Trash Pandas. 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

I-82, it's Andy Scott, and this fall, guess what's happening out in Kentucky? 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
21: Montgomery weather. Plenty of clouds, some sunshine, warm and humid. Temperatures climbing in the 80s. Isolated showers and thunderstorms are possible today, this evening, and tonight. Tonight, expect clouds. Lows will be around 70. Keeping with this summer-like pattern, highs in the 80s, lows in the 60s and 70s. Humid with isolated rain and storms possible.
22: And that's your First Alert forecast. I'm WSFA meteorologist Nick Gunter on I-92.

I'm Annie Two with Andy Scott. And a week from tomorrow night, Gary Allen's going to be at the River Center in Columbus, Georgia. 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

0: I-92, and I bet we're Otagaville's number one for new country, too. At least we hope so. It's Andy Scott, and happening in Otagaville tonight and tomorrow night, take the family, friends out for Rodeo. Lone Star Rodeo taking over the Kirkpatrick Arena for all the great edge of your seat, bull riding, barrel racing, chuck wagon racing, family-friendly event. They'll have some kids' games and bouncy houses for the kiddos. Gates open at 5:30 each night. Back-to-back country ready to go next. And kicking it off, it's Luke Bryant on I-92. 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
12: How often do you stop to wonder whether you should share something that's revealing, maybe even embarrassing, with a partner, a friend, or even your boss? In her new book called Revealing, The Underrated Power of Oversharing, behavioral scientist Leslie John says doing just that can help you deepen relationships that are vital to your life. We need people to trust us in order to get things like love, friendship, and career success. That's what she told us. When you make yourself vulnerable by revealing something sensitive, it does make other people trust you. In turn, when you ask someone to reveal something about themselves, showing that interest will generally lead someone to like you more. why? Because people like to be asked about themselves, she says. It also signals that they are discriminating and choosy, but in a good way. I'm Dr. Sanjay Gupta, helping you live a better life.
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INE2 inside back-to-back country for the workday. It's Andy Scott. And later on today, Greg Thomas helps you take it home for the weekend. 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
22: Colleague of mine was telling me the other day about how their Instagram feed is filled with videos, most of them kind of funny, about how grandparents and friends tend to bulldoze new parents out of the way to get to see their baby. Now, as a dad of three daughters, I know how life really does become all about them the moment those kids are born. But I also know parents are still people, too, who need their own attention beyond being mom or dad. And moms, in particular, in those early years, can feel especially invisible in the eyes of other people. So what can you do to stop contributing to what is known as maternal invisibility? Women we spoke to said these two things were the most helpful. When people stopped to ask how they could best support them, number one, or when they took the initiative to handle certain tasks that obviously needed to be done. I'm Dr. Sanjay Gupta, helping you live a better life.
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24: Plenty of clouds, some sunshine, warm and humid. Temperatures climbing in the 80s. Isolated showers and thunderstorms are possible today, this evening, and tonight. Tonight, expect clouds. Lows will be around 70. Keeping with this summer-like pattern, highs in the 80s, lows in the 60s and 70s. Humid with isolated rain and storms possible.
25: And that's your First Alert forecast. I'm WSFA meteorologist Nick Gunter on I-92.

0: I-92, Prattville's number one for New Country 2. It's Andy Scott. And if you're looking for some weekend plans in the Prattville area, take the family, friends, and enjoy tonight downtown. Live music and food trucks, beats and eats happening at Spillway Park from 5:30 until 8:30 tomorrow morning. Kick things off for the weekend, shopping great local produce and handmade goods. Prattville Farmers Market at the Grove, 7 o'clock until noon. And then you can wrap up the evening tomorrow night with live music happening over at the Lyric at Esther's there on Main Street. Always a lot of great shows happening downtown Prattville. Great music and fun for the family and friends. I-92.
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7: A better life with Dr. Sanjay Gupta.
8: Have you ever noticed that you mostly breathe through one nostril at a time? Even when you're not sick, even when your allergies aren't bothering you. The body actually switches the dominant nostril as frequently as every 2 hours while we're awake. That's according to Adam Taylor, an anatomy professor at Lancaster University in the UK. This alternating cycle is automatic. It's regulated subconsciously by the hypothalamus in the brain, he said. Your body does this to give each nostril a chance to rest and repair so they don't get too dried out, which could make it easier for pathogens and inflammation to cause damage. Now, Taylor also said studies suggest the left nostril may be more dominant, and when the right nostril is dominant, the body is in a more alert or even stressed state. Who knew? Pretty fascinating stuff. I'm Dr. Sanjay Gupta, helping you live a better life.
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I-82, it's going to be a mile-high weekend for this guy and fans. Morgan Wallen, two consecutive nights, Denver's Empower Field. And who's going to join him for the iconic pre-show walkout? We'll have to see.

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0: I-92, a trip for two to the world's largest bourbon food and music festival, Bourbon and Beyond. It's going to be happening in Kentucky in September. Want to go? Sandy Scott, let's get you in now to win. Text the national keyword blondes, B-L-O-N-D-E-S, to the number 95819.
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0: I-92, hey, it's Rick Burgess with big news to share. 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
18: Plenty of clouds, some sunshine, warm and humid. Temperatures climbing in the 80s. Isolated showers and thunderstorms are possible today, this evening, and tonight. Tonight, expect clouds. Lows will be around 70. Keeping with this summer-like pattern, highs in the 80s, lows in the 60s and 70s. Humid with isolated rain and storms possible.
19: And that's your First Alert forecast. I'm WSFA meteorologist Nick Gunter on I-92.

INE2, a little concert road trip over to Columbus to the River Center. Next Friday night, Gary Allen will be in concert. 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

0: Agony 2, a trip for two to the world's largest bourbon food and music festival. Want to go? It's Andy Scott. All right, hang on. In less than 15 minutes, we'll share the text keyword to get you entered for the trip out to Kentucky in September for bourbon and beyond. Hotel stay, 5 nights, $1,500 in travel cash for any expenses, and a pair of those 4-day Mint VIP passes for the Bourbon and Beyond Festival. 5 stages, over 100 artists, including artists like Chris Stapleton, will be there for all the fun. Let's get you in for that chance to win in minutes inside back-to-back country. Shibuji and Jelly Roll to kick it off on INE2.
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I-92, Montgomery's number one for new country. I'm Greg Thomas. Finally, Friday, bring on the weekend. Here's Jordan Davis, I-92, WLWI.

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8: We've talked a lot about measles over the past year, but mumps has largely flown under the radar, even though it's been making a bit of a comeback as well. That's because fewer people are getting the MMR vaccine, which stands for measles, mumps, and rubella. The vaccine's been around for decades. It is effective. It is safe. What makes mumps outbreaks difficult to contain is that symptoms usually don't appear for 2 to 3 weeks after someone's been exposed. And that can make it hard to pin down where that exposure took place. And someone who is infected can transmit the virus to someone else before they are symptomatic. If you get sick, which could manifest like a run-of-the-mill respiratory virus or the telltale swelling of your cheeks and jaw, all you can really do at that point is to treat the symptoms and also isolate yourself so you don't infect anyone else. I'm Dr. Sanjay Gupta, helping you live a better life.
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Plenty of clouds, some sunshine, warm and humid. Temperatures climbing in the 80s. Isolated showers and thunderstorms are possible today, this evening, and tonight. Tonight, expect clouds. Lows will be around 70. Keeping with this summer-like pattern, highs in the 80s, lows in the 60s and 70s. Humid with isolated rain and storms possible. And that's your First Alert forecast. I'm WSFA meteorologist Nick Gunter on I-92.

0: I-92, Rick Burgess Show in the morning, number one for new country all day. I'm Greg Thomas. Things to do this weekend. Tomorrow morning, there are a pair of 5K races happening. One of them, the MGM Runway Run 5K, which is actually sold out. Registration closed for that event. And the Share the Road, Remembering Raymond Butler 5K, hosted by his sister in his honor and to create awareness for safer roads. Registration open for this, happening in Eclectic over at Elmore County High School, 7:45 start in the morning. Information about this event on our events section on the website at WLWI.com. And hold on for 30 minutes in a row, back-to-back country next here on I-92.
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2: Hello, Montgomery. Right now, things are looking good. Nothing's being reported by the authorities that would send anyone on an alternate route. We checked with the surrounding counties. They're clear. Looking at your traffic flow maps, no big backups. 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
12: How often do you stop to wonder whether you should share something that's revealing, maybe even embarrassing, with a partner, a friend, or even your boss? In her new book called Revealing, The Underrated Power of Oversharing, behavioral scientist Leslie John says doing just that can help you deepen relationships that are vital to your life. We need people to trust us in order to get things like love, friendship, and career success. That's what she told us. When you make yourself vulnerable by revealing something sensitive, it does make other people trust you. In turn, when you ask someone to reveal something about themselves, showing that interest will generally lead someone to like you more. Why? Because people like to be asked about themselves, she says. It also signals that they are discriminating and choosy, but in a good way. I'm Dr. Sanjay Gupta, helping you live a better life.
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I-92. Hey, it's Greg Thomas. 1 week from tonight over at the River Center in Columbus, Georgia, Gary Allen will be in concert. That's the guy who sings that song, Watching Airplanes. 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We draw Monday, I-92. Wow.

92, it's Greg Thomas. I think that's a good one for a Friday afternoon. Feeling good for the weekend. Friends in Low Places. Karaoke song from Garth Brooks. Now John Morgan, I-92 WLWI. We were young.

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I-92.

I-92, I'm Greg Thomas. The Bourbon and Beyond Festival, Kentucky, this fall. 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

0: 92 Traffic Center update with major delay.
1: Good afternoon, Montgomery. Ann Street, southbound on the ramp to 85. We've got reports of an accident there, so please use caution. Also, Mobile Highway at Bitford Way in front of churches. Northbound on the East Boulevard at Calmar Drive. We've got wrecks at all those locations reported last hour. Please use caution as you are out and about. You see something else out there giving you troubles, safely contact us. 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Buckle up. It's the law from Montgomery Skywatch Traffic. This is Major Delay.
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0: 92, Montgomery's number one for new country. Wake up with a Rick Burgess Show replay for you Saturday in the morning between 5 and 9. I'm Greg Thomas, ready to bring it on. 60 minutes in a row with the Just Blinds and Prattville Free Ride. And if you missed it earlier, the text keyword this hour giving you a chance to win a trip to the Bourbon and Beyond Festival happening this fall in Kentucky. That's coming up here on I-92 WLWI.
1: I-92 Traffic Center update with major delay.
2: Good afternoon, Montgomery. Ann Street, southbound on the ramp to 85. We've got reports of an accident there, so please use caution. Also, Mobile Highway at Bitford Way in front of churches. Northbound on the East Boulevard at Calmar Drive. We've got wrecks at all those locations reported last hour. Please use caution as you are out and about. 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
12: How often do you stop to wonder whether you should share something that's revealing, maybe even embarrassing, with a partner, a friend, or even your boss? In her new book called Revealing, The Underrated Power of Oversharing, behavioral scientist Leslie John says doing just that can help you deepen relationships that are vital to your life. We need people to trust us in order to get things like love, friendship, and career success. That's what she told us. When you make yourself vulnerable by revealing something sensitive, it does make other people trust you. In turn, when you ask someone to reveal something about themselves, showing that interest will generally lead someone to like you more. Why? Because people like to be asked about themselves, she says. It also signals that they are discriminating and choosy, but in a good way. I'm Dr. Sanjay Gupta, helping you live a better life.
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I-92.

92, Just Blinds at Prattville Freeride. I'm Greg Thomas. Welcome to the weekend. We've made it. Get a check on traffic right after Morgan Wallen. I-92.

0: I-92 Traffic Center update with major delay.
1: Good afternoon, Montgomery. Right now, we're looking pretty good. Nothing's being reported by the authorities that would send you on an alternate route. You keep listening. We'll keep you posted with the latest and the most accurate traffic conditions on the radio. 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That's worth the drive. McKenna Nissan, exit 212 off I-65 in Clanton. Buckle up. It's the law for Montgomery Skywatch traffic. 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

92. I'm Greg Thomas. He is set to headline tomorrow night at the Gulf Coast Jam, Panama City Beach, and he's just dropped a brand new song, which I'll play a little bit later on. First, Change My Mind, Riley Green on 992 WLWI.

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0: 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Chris Jansen, I-92.
1: Prettiest girl I've ever seen. Look at her, man, look at me.

I-92, Just Blinds in Prattville, Freeride. I'm Greg Thomas. Any special plans for the weekend? There is something special happening in the morning. Let me tell you about it coming up in the next 15 minutes. Also, the world premiere from Riley Green set to go in just a bit here on I-92 WLW.

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I'm Greg Thomas, I-92 Montgomery Country Radio world premiere from Riley Green. Think

0: brother, Raymond Butler, who was near his home riding his bike and was hit and lost his life to it. 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And more country next here on I-92 WLWI.
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2: Good afternoon, Montgomery. Your last look, drive home. Traffic has one accident just reported, East Boulevard at Vaughn Road. That's East Boulevard at Vaughn Road. Outside of that, we're clear. Looking at your traffic flow maps, no big backups or slowdowns. That's all good news. 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It's the law. For Montgomery Skywatch Traffic, this is Major Delay.
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12: 20 years ago, the average attention span was about 2.5 minutes. Today, it's just 47 seconds. Pretty disconcerting. That's according to new research out of UC Irvine. But really, this isn't our fault, at least not entirely. We can blame technology and the world around us. Attention, it turns out, is not an unlimited resource. You only have so much of it to give. Start paying more attention to what times of the day you seem to be at your mental peak. Try to knock out the more complicated stuff during that time. It's also important to take breaks every so often so you can more easily lock in when you're trying to concentrate. One expert said, even trying to visualize where you want to end your day with everything all wrapped up or with tons left to do, that can act as a real motivator. I'm Dr. Sanjay Gupta, helping you live a better life.
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92. I'm Greg Thomas. College baseball playoff time at the Auburn Regional earlier. Tigers coming up short against Milwaukee 13-8. Next game tomorrow at 2, I-92. That's

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15: A colleague of mine was telling me the other day about how their Instagram feed is filled with videos, most of them kind of funny, about how grandparents and friends tend to bulldoze new parents out of the way to get to see their baby. As a dad of 3 daughters, I know how life really does become all about them the moment those kids are born. But I also know parents are still people, too, who need their own attention beyond being mom or dad. And moms, in particular in those early years, can feel especially invisible in the eyes of other people. So what can you do to stop contributing to what is known as maternal invisibility? Women we spoke to said these two things were the most helpful. When people stopped to ask how they could best support them, number one, or when they took the initiative to handle certain tasks that obviously needed to be done. I'm Dr. Sanjay Gupta, helping you live a better life.
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0: I-92, Montgomery's number one for new country. Wake up with a Rick Burgess Show replay in the morning for your Saturday between 5 and 9. I'm Greg Thomas. Happening this weekend down at Panama City Beach, Gulf Coast Jam. And just announced last night, one of the headliners for next year in 2027, Jason Aldean. He's coming up, a part of more back-to-back country. Also, Luke Combs, Tucker Wetmore, and Something to Do in the Morning. Here on I-92 WLWI.
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10: Have you ever noticed that you mostly breathe through one nostril at a time? Even when you're not sick, even when your allergies aren't bothering you. The body actually switches the dominant nostril as frequently as every 2 hours while we're awake. That's according to Adam Taylor, an anatomy professor at Lancaster University in the UK. This alternating cycle is automatic. It's regulated subconsciously by the hypothalamus in the brain, he said. Your body does this to give each nostril a chance to rest and repair, so they don't get too dried out, which could make it easier for pathogens and inflammation to cause damage. Now, Taylor also said, studies suggest the left nostril may be more dominant, and when the right nostril is dominant, the body is in a more alert or even stressed state. Who knew? Pretty fascinating stuff. I'm Dr. Sanjay Gupta, helping you live a better life.
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92 in the morning. It is the fourth annual Share the Road Remembering Raymond Butler 5K. Raymond was on his bike near his home when he lost his life. So his sister, Rebecca, is hosting this event in his honor and to raise awareness for safer roads. It's happening 7:45 in the morning at Elmore County High School in Eclectic. Maybe I'll see you there. 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

0: Country Nights Live, it's Bev Rainey, and welcome to the show tonight. We've got Jordan Davis hanging out with us. Coming up in a couple songs, we're going to be chatting with him about his smash hit, Turn This Truck Around. Right now, let's play a TR. Same birthday as Jordan Davis, by the way. Thomas Rhett, it goes like this.
1: Hey.